Every Little Thing, the story of the police. That is a book for you to definitely look forward to. That is out in March, and I've had a chance to check it out. I think you're going to dig it, so put that on your reading list. And I swear all of tonight is not going to be about rock books, but would that be so bad? Let's be honest. Reading is fundamental after all. Here's Requested Boston on Ultimate Classic Rock.

0: 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But you're giving me that funny look again. What is that all about? Remember, Wardlaw is on your side here at Ultimate Classic Rock.
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14: 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We are the voice of the valley, WJER.

We like to jump around, and right now is a great example of that. You've got the 70s, and then because we're equal opportunity, we go blitzing into another decade. Sometimes it's the 90s, but right now we're going to land very specifically in 1985 for this one by Simple Minds. Flashbacks, guaranteed. 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

Just a few moments ago, we were hanging out in 1985, and we're going to roll the clock back just a bit further for a song that when I hear it, it is a serious time capsule for me, and maybe the same is true for you. Give this a listen. Let me know what it does for you.

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15: Good evening. Scattered thunderstorms are expected to move in as another disturbance comes through, and some could become strong to severe. Damaging winds are the main concern, though heavy downpours, hail, and an isolated tornado are also possible. Temperatures tonight falling into the upper 60s, and additional storms may linger into early Friday before a cold front finally pushes through, bringing an end to the heat and humidity. Cooler, drier, and much more comfortable weather is in store for the holiday weekend. I'm meteorologist Emma Keegan with WTOV9.

We're not going to take it. It is your defiant rock and roll rebel, Matt Wardlaw. You know, Queen did amazing things with the production on their songs and albums, didn't they? Here's one example of that in my book, how the band members created a choir of 100 voices using just three singers, and whether or not Queen was the first to do it, they certainly were very influential trailblazers in a certain sense with the way that they did it, in my humble opinion, of course. Here's something for you to love by Queen, or somebody, your choice. 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

Our 9 and 9 tonight is another one that comes from the UCR universe directly. Sherry Lewis sent me a list of songs that we are calling Have a Drink. 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

summer's day, when I thought I'd lay myself down to rest in a big field of tall grass. I lay there in the sun and felt it caressing my face as I fell asleep and dreamed. I dreamed I was in a Hollywood movie, and that I was the star of the movie. This really blew my mind.

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0: Spill the wine, indeed. Sherry Lewis is the DJ here this hour, picking all the tunes that we're playing on tonight's 9 at 9, which is being presented under the theme of Have a Drink. And if you've got an idea for a future 9 at 9, get that over my way. Pick 9 songs, all connected by some sort of theme. And if we use your 9 at 9, I will send you something fun from our prize closet. 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

0: Have a drink. That is what we're calling tonight's 9 at 9. We could not possibly leave this one out, could we?
1: I want to tell you a story about the house went blue. I come home one Friday, had to tell the landlady that I lost my job. She said, that don't confront me, long as I get my money next Friday. Now next Friday I come, I didn't get the rent, and out the door I went.

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He said, I don't know, man. She kind of funny, you know. I said, I know. Everybody funny. Now you for that too.

Kudos to Sherry Lewis from the UCR Universe who came up with the 9 songs we're featuring tonight on our Have a Drink 9 at 9. Our next song comes from Sammy Hagar's 1999 album Red Voodoo and is the opening song on that record. If you have it, do you still need a few more hints? I'm going to let Sammy handle that. It's Ultimate Classic Rock.

0: Alabama song, Whiskey Bar Doors. This is our Have a Drink edition of the 9 at 9, as concocted by our mixologist, Sherry Lewis from the UCR Universe. Sherry picked all 9 songs and will be receiving something fun from the prize closet here. She's got a big finish that we'll get to in a few, but if you want to submit your own 9 at 9, come up with your 9 songs. All 9 should be linked by some sort of theme. Feel free to have fun with it, too. Come on. 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
16: Good evening. Scattered thunderstorms are expected to move in as another disturbance comes through, and some could become strong to severe. Damaging winds are the main concern, though heavy downpours, hail, and an isolated tornado are also possible. Temperatures tonight falling into the upper 60s, and additional storms may linger into early Friday before a cold front finally pushes through, bringing an end to the heat and humidity. Cooler, drier, and much more comfortable weather is in store for the holiday weekend. I'm meteorologist Emma Keegan with WTOV9.
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See there, I told you that Sherry Lewis had a big finish for her Have a Drink 9 at 9. Very well done, Sherry. Thank you for taking the time to make a 9 at 9 list of tunes for us. We have gotten some other submissions from out there in the UCR universe, so we will be presenting some of those in future shows, and I can't wait. UCR Backstage is next after this. 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
3: Everybody!

That's Bob Seger and the Silver Bullet Band, recorded 50 years ago this year at the Beginnings Nightclub in Schaumburg, Illinois, a place that was established and owned at the time by Chicago drummer Danny Serafin. Bob and the band played Danny's Club, which held between 900 and 1,000 people, depending on the night, just a few months after Bob's soon-to-be legendary live album, Live Bullet, had been released. And we've got a few recordings from that night in Schaumburg that prove, as you heard, that what they captured on Live Bullet was no fluke, and Michigan folks and serious rock and rollers had already known that for a few years by the time 1976 rolled around. It's Matt Wardlaw. Let's hear some more from the stage there at Beginnings. It's Ultimate Classic Rock.

wiggle it around just a little bit. That's what you gotta do. Yeah, come on over, baby. 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

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Tell you a little story about Chuck Berry. 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

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All right. I'm sure you're gonna recognize this song. I'm gonna tell you what I'm gonna do tonight. After this here concert here takes place, I'm gonna go wander out, prowl out the streets of Schaumburg. Me and the whole Silver Bullets, everybody. And in a wee hour, let's say about 3 or 4 in the morning,

0: 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So nice up here.
1: How cool is that? Bob Seger and the Silver Bullet Band recorded live in June of 1976 at Beginnings in Schaumburg, Illinois. That was a fun bit of time travel. And this is Ultimate Classic Rock Backstage.
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I'll always associate that song with listening to my favorite radio station as a kid. They were giving away a Pontiac Fiero. I lobbied my dad to let me keep it if I ended up winning it. I think he said no, which now that I think about it, probably is just smart dad logic, knowing that a little kid would not be eligible to win a sports car. Makes sense now that I think about that. But man, it left me so confused when he gave me that no as a kid. Here's Requested Cars, and it's UCR.

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Wardlaw suggests that you would be pretty happy if you happen to spend some time hunting that down. And who can forget this song? It's ultimate classic rock.

0: 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We do still have time for more of your requests, though, so use the app or email me, REO Speedwagon and more, as we continue with Ultimate Classic Rock.
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17: Good evening. Scattered thunderstorms are expected to move in as another disturbance comes through, and some could become strong to severe. Damaging winds are the main concern, though heavy downpours, hail, and an isolated tornado are also possible. Temperatures tonight falling into the upper 60s, and additional storms may linger into early Friday before a cold front finally pushes through, bringing an end to the heat and humidity. Cooler, drier, and much more comfortable weather is in store for the holiday weekend. I'm meteorologist Emma Keegan with WTOV9.
18: We've been in the radio business since 1950. We are the voice of the valley, WJER.

There's a pretty strong way to finish off an hour with a big song like that, but I think we can squeeze in even more, including this request. It's UCR.

That song is proof that you should be careful with matches, but in this case, at least the members of the Talking Heads had some fun, right? We've entered the final hour of Ultimate Classic Rock for this evening, and as always, I remain your rock and roll pilot, a guy known in 49 states and part of Canada as Matt Wardlaw, and we have a jet airliner chartered heading for the stars. Here is the Steve Miller Band.

0: seems like it's always the right time for the Black Crowes. I don't ever want to know a time when it's not the right time for the Black Crowes. 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

Lenny Kravitz seems to spend a lot of his time overseas these days when it comes to playing shows, but I saw some live video on social media. Lenny is still out there absolutely ripping it up with his great band. Guitarist Craig Ross, heck of a player. I hope I get a chance to see those guys play live again in person one of these days. Here's Lenny and it's Ultimate Classic Rock.

We did that for Jim. Always great to hear Tesla. Let's get a few more requests in as we get set to wheel on out of here. I've gotten a number of folks asking for Journey. My friends, we have you covered. 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

0: 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One of those anthems will come from a record that was one of the biggest albums of the 80s, and it remains a monster legend that people are still listening to and others are still discovering it to this day. 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
9: Good evening. Scattered thunderstorms are expected to move in as another disturbance comes through, and some could become strong to severe. Damaging winds are the main concern, though heavy downpours, hail, and an isolated tornado are also possible. Temperatures tonight falling into the upper 60s, and additional storms may linger into early Friday before a cold front finally pushes through, bringing an end to the heat and humidity. Cooler, drier, and much more comfortable weather is in store for the holiday weekend. I'm meteorologist Emma Keegan with WTOV9.

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1: AP News, I'm Ben Thomas. In Massachusetts, the jury remains deadlocked in the murder trial of Lindsey Clancy.
2: The evidence must convince you of the defendant's guilt to a reasonable and moral certainty.
1: Judge William Sullivan speaking to that jury after the foreperson sent him a note saying one member would not follow the court's instructions about reasonable doubt.
2: And with that, I'm going to ask you to resume your deliberations.
1: Later, the judge sent the jury home for the evening. They're determining whether Clancy is criminally responsible for killing her three children. Oil and gasoline prices have spiked this week amid renewed strikes in the Iran war. But briefing reporters at the White House today, Vice President J.D. Vance said U.S. forces are escorting tankers through the Strait of Hormuz daily. And
3: I wouldn't call it a war. Right now, there is no active shooting. I recognize there have been places where this has flared up. Major combat operations, again, major combat operations lasted for about 6 weeks.
1: A Louisiana judge has issued a preliminary injunction against the NCAA in an eligibility case. The ruling clears the way for LSU to list former NFL players on its roster. And Mike Kempen reports Gloria Steinem has died at the age of 92.
4: She was a celebrated author and activist and became a potent voice of the women's movement. In 1971, Steinem talked about equality of the sexes.
5: Sex and race, because they are easy, visible differences, have been the primary ways of organizing human beings into superior and inferior groups and into the cheap labor on which this system still depends.
4: Steinem began her career as a journalist and credits a meeting she covered in 1969 where women spoke boldly about abortion rights as changing her career path. In 1972, she co-founded Ms. Magazine. In 2013, she was awarded the Presidential Medal of Freedom by President Barack Obama. I'm Mike Hempen.
1: This is AP News. Some interesting contributions to science honored at the Ig Nobels.
6: MC Mark Abrahams brought out three men wearing baseball caps with big cockroaches on top for their Ig Nobel.
7: For discovering that milk proteins from viviparous cockroaches packs three times as much energy as milk proteins from cows.
6: Ig Nobel Medicine Prize was awarded to the late Takuji Uno.
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6: Another research team buried 1,000 pairs of underwear in more than 25 countries to study how critters in the soil help them decompose. I'm Ed Donahue.
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0: 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We are WJER. 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

0: Overnight tonight, after some scattered evening thunderstorms, temperatures will remain mild and muggy into the upper 60s before storm chances return for early Friday as a cold front begins to push through late into the afternoon. We'll still see temperatures coming up into the middle 80s before much cooler, drier, and more comfortable weather looks to settle in for the majority of your holiday weekend. Some early showers may still pop up Saturday, but overall still looking like a great time to celebrate Labor Day. I'm meteorologist Emma Keegan with WTOP 9.
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2: Overnight tonight, after some scattered evening thunderstorms, temperatures will remain mild and muggy into the upper 60s before storm chances return for early Friday as a cold front begins to push through late into the afternoon. We'll still see temperatures coming up into the middle 80s before much cooler, drier, and more comfortable weather looks to settle in for the majority of your holiday weekend. Some early showers may still pop up Saturday, but overall still looking like a great time to celebrate Labor Day. I'm meteorologist Emma Keegan with WTOP.
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2: AP News, I'm Ben Thomas. In Massachusetts, the jury remains deadlocked in the murder trial of Lindsay Clancy.
3: The evidence must convince you of the defendant's guilt to a reasonable and moral certainty.
2: Judge William Sullivan speaking to that jury after the foreperson sent him a note saying one member would not follow the court's instructions about reasonable doubt.
3: And with that, I'm going to ask you to resume your deliberations.
2: Later, the judge sent the jury home for the evening. They're determining whether Clancy is criminally responsible for killing her three children. Oil and gasoline prices have spiked this week amid renewed strikes in the Iran war. But briefing reporters at the White House today, Vice President J.D. Vance said U.S. forces are escorting tankers through the Strait of Hormuz daily. And
4: I wouldn't call it a war. Right now, there is no active shooting. I recognize there have been places where this has flared up. Major combat operations lasted for about 6 weeks.
2: A Louisiana judge has issued a preliminary injunction against the NCAA in an eligibility case. The ruling clears the way for LSU to list former NFL players on its roster. And Mike Kempen reports Gloria Steinem has died at the age of 92.
5: She was a celebrated author and activist and became a potent voice of the women's movement. In 1971, Steinem talked about equality of the sexes.
6: Sex and race, because they are easy, visible differences, have been the primary ways of organizing human beings into superior and inferior groups and into the cheap labor on which this system still depends.
5: Steinem began her career as a journalist and credits a meeting she covered in 1969 where women spoke boldly about abortion rights as changing her career path. In 1972, she co-founded Ms. Magazine. In 2013, she was awarded the Presidential Medal of Freedom by President Barack Obama. I'm Mike Kempen.
2: 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Some interesting contributions to science honored at the Ig Nobels.
7: MC Mark Abrahams brought out three men wearing baseball caps with big cockroaches on top for their Ig Nobel.
8: For discovering that milk proteins from viviparous cockroaches packs three times as much energy as milk proteins from cows.
7: Ig Nobel Medicine Prize was awarded to the late Takuji Uno.
8: The study called How to Blow the Nose.
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7: Another research team buried 1,000 pairs of underwear in more than 25 countries to study how critters in the soil help them decompose. I'm Ed Donahue.
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1: Let's go back to 1978 tonight on the program. That is where we're going to find the eighth studio record from Styx, Pieces of Eight. If you know that record, you know that's a great record. We're going to listen to the whole thing tonight as our UCR album of the week. We'll also hear deep cuts from Billy Joel, Neil Young, and Rainbow to start the night. If you like things live, we have you covered with UCR Backstage, a cool stack of live stuff from our archives. It's Matt Wardlaw. Let's kick off the weekend together, starting at 7 tonight on Ultimate Classic Rock.
2: Overnight tonight, after some scattered evening thunderstorms, temperatures will remain mild and muggy into the upper 60s before storm chances return for early Friday as a cold front begins to push through late into the afternoon. We'll still see temperatures coming up into the middle 80s before much cooler, drier, and more comfortable weather looks to settle in for the majority of your holiday weekend. Some early showers may still pop up Saturday, but overall still looking like a great time to celebrate Labor Day. I'm meteorologist Emma Keegan with WTOP. 9.

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1: Overnight tonight, after some scattered evening thunderstorms, temperatures will remain mild and muggy into the upper 60s before storm chances return for early Friday as a cold front begins to push through late into the afternoon. We'll still see temperatures coming up into the middle 80s before much cooler, drier, and more comfortable weather looks to settle in for the majority of your holiday weekend. Some early showers may still pop up Saturday, but overall still looking like a great time to celebrate Labor Day. I'm meteorologist Emma Keegan with WTOP.
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1: AP News, I'm Ben Thomas. In Massachusetts, the jury remains deadlocked in the murder trial of Lindsay Clancy.
2: The evidence must convince you of the defendant's guilt to a reasonable and moral certainty.
1: Judge William Sullivan speaking to that jury after the foreperson sent him a note saying one member would not follow the court's instructions about reasonable doubt.
2: And with that, I'm going to ask you to resume your deliberations.
1: Later, the judge sent the jury home for the evening. They're determining whether Clancy is criminally responsible for killing her three children. Oil and gasoline prices have spiked this week amid renewed strikes in the Iran war. But briefing reporters at the White House today, Vice President J.D. Vance said U.S. forces are escorting tankers through the Strait of Hormuz daily. And
3: I wouldn't call it a war. Right now, there is no active shooting. I recognize there have been places where this has flared up. Major combat operations, again, major combat operations lasted for about 6 weeks.
1: A Louisiana judge has issued a preliminary injunction against the NCAA in an eligibility case. The ruling clears the way for LSU to list former NFL players on its roster. And Mike Kempen reports Gloria Steinem has died at the age of 92.
4: She was a celebrated author and activist and became a potent voice of the women's movement. In 1971, Steinem talked about equality of the sexes.
5: Sex and race, because they are easy, visible differences, have been the primary ways of organizing human beings into superior and inferior groups, and into the cheap labor on which this system still depends.
4: Steinem began her career as a journalist and credits a meeting she covered in 1969, where women spoke boldly about abortion rights, as changing her career path. In 1972, she co-founded Ms. Magazine. In 2013, she was awarded the Presidential Medal of Freedom by President Barack Obama. I'm Mike Kempen.
1: This is AP News. Some interesting contributions to science honored at the Ig Nobels.
6: MC Mark Abrahams brought out three men wearing baseball caps with big cockroaches on top for their Ig Nobel.
7: For discovering that milk proteins from viviparous cockroaches packs three times as much energy as milk proteins from cows.
6: Ig Nobel Medicine Prize was awarded to the late Takuji Uno.
7: The study called How to Blow the Nose.
6: One team accepted their award wearing raincoats.
7: Theoretical and experimental attempts to design a splash-free urinal.
6: Another research team buried 1,000 pairs of underwear in more than 25 countries to study how critters in the soil help them decompose. I'm Ed Donahue.
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0: Overnight tonight, after some scattered evening thunderstorms, temperatures will remain mild and muggy into the upper 60s before storm chances return for early Friday as a cold front begins to push through late into the afternoon. We'll still see temperatures coming up into the middle 80s before much cooler, drier, and more comfortable weather looks to settle in for the majority of your holiday weekend. Some early showers may still pop up Saturday, but overall still looking like a great time to celebrate Labor Day. I'm meteorologist Emma Keegan with WTOB9.
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1: Overnight tonight, after some scattered evening thunderstorms, temperatures will remain mild and muggy into the upper 60s before storm chances return for early Friday as a cold front begins to push through late into the afternoon. We'll still see temperatures coming up into the middle 80s before much cooler, drier, and more comfortable weather looks to settle in for the majority of your holiday weekend. Some early showers may still pop up Saturday, but overall still looking like a great time to celebrate Labor Day. I'm meteorologist Emma Keegan with WTOP. 9.

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1: AP News, I'm Ben Thomas. In Massachusetts, the jury remains deadlocked in the murder trial of Lindsey Clancy.
2: The evidence must convince you of the defendant's guilt to a reasonable and moral certainty.
1: Judge William Sullivan speaking to that jury after the four-person sent him a note saying one member would not follow the court's instructions about reasonable doubt.
2: And with that, I'm going to ask you to resume your deliberations.
1: Later, the judge sent the jury home for the evening. They're determining whether Clancy is criminally responsible for killing her three children. Oil and gasoline prices have spiked this week amid renewed strikes in the Iran war. But briefing reporters at the White House today, Vice President J.D. Vance said U.S. forces are escorting tankers through the Strait of Hormuz daily. And
3: I wouldn't call it a war. Right now, there is no active shooting. I recognize there have been places where this has flared up. Major combat operations lasted for about 6 weeks.
1: A Louisiana judge has issued a preliminary injunction against the NCAA in an eligibility case. The ruling clears the way for LSU to list former NFL players on its roster. And Mike Kempen reports Gloria Steinem has died at the age of 92.
4: She was a celebrated author and activist and became a potent voice of the women's movement. In 1971, Steinem talked about equality of the sexes.
5: Sex and race, because they are easy, visible differences, have been the primary ways of organizing human beings into superior and inferior groups and into the cheap labor on which this system still depends.
4: Steinem began her career as a journalist and credits a meeting she covered in 1969 where women spoke boldly about abortion rights as changing her career path. In 1972, she co-founded Ms. Magazine. In 2013, she was awarded the Presidential Medal of Freedom by President Barack Obama. I'm Mike Kempen.
1: This is AP News. Some interesting contributions to science honored at the Ig Nobels.
6: MC Mark Abrahams brought out three men wearing baseball caps with big cockroaches on top for their Ig Nobel.
7: For discovering that milk proteins from viviparous cockroaches packs three times as much energy as milk proteins from cows.
6: Ig Nobel Medicine Prize was awarded to the late Takuji Uno.
7: The study called How to Blow the Nose.
6: One team accepted their award wearing raincoats.
7: Theoretical and experimental attempts to design a splash-free urinal.
6: Another research team buried 1,000 pairs of underwear in more than 25 countries to study how critters in the soil help them decompose. I'm Ed Donahue.
1: 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I'm Ben Thomas. 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

stay silent. You never noticed I was quiet. I was taught that speaking up was talking back. Always first to say I'm sorry, 'cause I wanted you to like me, and I thought that's what it took to make it last.

0: Overnight tonight, after some scattered evening thunderstorms, temperatures will remain mild and muggy into the upper 60s before storm chances return for early Friday as a cold front begins to push through late into the afternoon. We'll still see temperatures coming up into the middle 80s before much cooler, drier, and more comfortable weather looks to settle in for the majority of your holiday weekend. Some early showers may still pop up Saturday, but overall still looking like a great time to celebrate Labor Day. I'm meteorologist Emma Keegan with WTOP 9.
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1: Overnight tonight, after some scattered evening thunderstorms, temperatures will remain mild and muggy into the upper 60s before storm chances return for early Friday as a cold front begins to push through late into the afternoon. We'll still see temperatures coming up into the middle 80s before much cooler, drier, and more comfortable weather looks to settle in for the majority of your holiday weekend. Some early showers may still pop up Saturday, but overall still looking like a great time to celebrate Labor Day. I'm meteorologist Emma Keegan with WTOP.
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3: AP News, I'm Ben Thomas. In Massachusetts, the jury remains deadlocked in the murder trial of Lindsey Clancy.
4: The evidence must convince you of the defendant's guilt to a reasonable and moral certainty.
3: Judge William Sullivan speaking to that jury after the four-person sent him a note saying one member would not follow the court's instructions about reasonable doubt.
4: And with that, I'm going to ask you to resume your deliberations.
3: Later, the judge sent the jury home for the evening. They're determining whether Clancy is criminally responsible for killing her three children. Oil and gasoline prices have spiked this week amid renewed strikes in the Iran war. But briefing reporters at the White House today, Vice President J.D. Vance said U.S. forces are escorting tankers through the Strait of Hormuz daily. And
5: I wouldn't call it a war. Right now, there is no active shooting. I recognize there have been places where this has flared up. Major combat operations, again, major combat operations lasted for about 6 weeks.
3: A Louisiana judge has issued a preliminary injunction against the NCAA in an eligibility case. The ruling clears the way for LSU to list former NFL players on its roster. And Mike Kempen reports Gloria Steinem has died at the age of 92.
6: She was a celebrated author and activist and became a potent voice of the women's movement. In 1971, Steinem talked about equality of the sexes.
7: Sex and race, because they are easy, visible differences, have been the primary ways of organizing human beings into superior and inferior groups, and into the cheap labor on which this system still depends.
6: Steinem began her career as a journalist and credits a meeting she covered in 1969, where women spoke boldly about abortion rights, as changing her career path. In 1972, she co-founded Ms. Magazine. In 2013, she was awarded the Presidential Medal of Freedom by President Barack Obama. I'm Mike Kempen.
3: This is AP News. Some interesting contributions to science honored at the Ig Nobels.
8: MC Mark Abrahams brought out three men wearing baseball caps with big cockroaches on top for their Ig Nobel.
9: For discovering that milk proteins from viviparous cockroaches packs three times as much energy as milk proteins from cows.
8: Ig Nobel Medicine Prize was awarded to the late Takuji Uno.
9: The study called How to Blow the Nose.
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8: Another research team buried 1,000 pairs of underwear in more than 25 countries to study how critters in the soil help them decompose. I'm Ed Donahue.
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Overnight tonight, after some scattered evening thunderstorms, temperatures will remain mild and muggy into the upper 60s before storm chances return for early Friday as a cold front begins to push through late into the afternoon. We'll still see temperatures coming up into the middle 80s before much cooler, drier, and more comfortable weather looks to settle in for the majority of your holiday weekend. Some early showers may still pop up Saturday, but overall still looking like a great time to celebrate Labor Day. I'm meteorologist Emma Keegan with WTOP 9.

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2: Overnight tonight, after some scattered evening thunderstorms, temperatures will remain mild and muggy into the upper 60s before storm chances return for early Friday as a cold front begins to push through late into the afternoon. We'll still see temperatures coming up into the middle 80s before much cooler, drier, and more comfortable weather looks to settle in for the majority of your holiday weekend. Some early showers may still pop up Saturday, but overall still looking like a great time to celebrate Labor Day. I'm meteorologist Emma Keegan with WTOP.
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1: AP News, I'm Ben Thomas. In Massachusetts, the jury remains deadlocked in the murder trial of Lindsey Clancy.
2: The evidence must convince you of the defendant's guilt to a reasonable and moral certainty.
1: Judge William Sullivan speaking to that jury after the foreperson sent him a note saying one member would not follow the court's instructions about reasonable doubt.
2: And with that, I'm going to ask you to resume your deliberations.
1: Later, the judge sent the jury home for the evening. They're determining whether Clancy is criminally responsible for killing her three children. Oil and gasoline prices have spiked this week amid renewed strikes in the Iran war. But briefing reporters at the White House today, Vice President J.D. Vance said U.S. forces are escorting tankers through the Strait of Hormuz daily. And
3: I wouldn't call it a war. Right now, there is no active shooting. I recognize there have been places where this has flared up. Major combat operations lasted for about 6 weeks.
1: A Louisiana judge has issued a preliminary injunction against the NCAA in an eligibility case. The ruling clears the way for LSU to list former NFL players on its roster. And Mike Kempen reports Gloria Steinem has died at the age of 92.
4: She was a celebrated author and activist and became a potent voice of the women's movement. In 1971, Steinem talked about equality of the sexes.
5: Sex and race, because they are easy, visible differences, have been the primary ways of organizing human beings into superior and inferior groups and into the cheap labor on which this system still depends.
4: Steinem began her career as a journalist and credits a meeting she covered in 1969 where women spoke boldly about abortion rights as changing her career path. In 1972, she co-founded Ms. Magazine. In 2013, she was awarded the Presidential Medal of Freedom by President Barack Obama. I'm Mike Kempen.
1: This is AP News. Some interesting contributions to science honored at the Ig Nobels.
6: MC Mark Abrahams brought out three men wearing baseball caps with big cockroaches on top for their Ig Nobel.
7: For discovering that milk proteins from viviparous cockroaches packs three times as much energy as milk proteins from cows.
6: Ig Nobel Medicine Prize was awarded to the late Takuji Uno.
7: The study called How to Blow the Nose.
6: One team accepted their award wearing raincoats.
7: Theoretical and experimental attempts to design a splash-free urinal.
6: Another research team buried 1,000 pairs of underwear in more than 25 countries to study how critters in the soil help them decompose. I'm Ed Donahue.
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2: Overnight tonight, after some scattered evening thunderstorms, temperatures will remain mild and muggy into the upper 60s before storm chances return for early Friday as a cold front begins to push through late into the afternoon. We'll still see temperatures coming up into the middle 80s before much cooler, drier, and more comfortable weather looks to settle in for the majority of your holiday weekend. Some early showers may still pop up Saturday, but overall still looking like a great time to celebrate Labor Day. I'm meteorologist Emma Keegan with WTOP.
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1: Greetings, friends. I'm Pastor Dave Geyer, and I serve the Fries Valley, Janaden, Hutton, and Yerkesville Moravian congregations. Welcome to Morning Devotions on WJER. The Bible is full of the stories of people. People who lived in different times and places than we do, but still people a lot like us. Folks in the Bible loved their families, carried out their day-to-day responsibilities, worried about things, looked forward to holidays. They had accomplishments they were proud of, moments when they shined, and they had times when they messed up, times they failed, things they were ashamed of. An interesting thing about the Bible is its brutal honesty. It doesn't hide people's failures. It doesn't whitewash shameful behavior. The Bible doesn't sweep scandals under the rug. It speaks the truth about people. Even its greatest heroes aren't spared. Abraham may have been a person of great faith, but we also read how he denied being married to his own wife just to get out of a jam. For her part, his wife Sarah may have become the mother of many nations, but the way she treated her poor servant girl, it was downright abusive. King David committed adultery and then killed an innocent man to cover it up, and Moses had blood on his hands too. Peter said he'd follow Jesus to the end, but when things got tough, you know the story, he denies even knowing Jesus 3 times. We could go on and on, and never mind the villains, these are the heroes. The Bible is unflinchingly honest about people, including their failures, which is why about the only person who makes it through its pages unscathed is Jesus himself, the one who lived without sin. But apart from Jesus, each of the Bible's heroes have their share of failures and shortcomings, and we read all about it. Yet we also read how God uses these same people to do great things. Abraham and Sarah have their flaws, but they also have faith, enough for God to make them the spiritual ancestors of all true believers. Yes, Moses kills a man, yet he also becomes the folk hero God uses to lead God's people out of slavery. David is guilty of some terrible things, but he also owns his sins and failures and will forever be known as a man after God's own heart. And Peter, well, he did deny Jesus, but that doesn't stop Jesus from using Peter to build his church. The Bible's heroes, like these, are imperfect people, but God works through them anyway. God won't let a person's failures define them. God can use them for good regardless. And if God works through the flawed people of the Bible, who's to say God won't work through flawed people like you and me? So have you blown it? Made some mistakes? Join the club and rest assured that God hasn't written you off. What might God be wanting to do through you today? I'm Pastor Dave Geyer, and this has been Morning Devotions on WJER.
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3: Overnight tonight, after some scattered evening thunderstorms, temperatures will remain mild and muggy into the upper 60s before storm chances return for early Friday as a cold front begins to push through late into the afternoon. We'll still see temperatures coming up into the middle 80s before much cooler, drier, and more comfortable weather looks to settle in for the majority of your holiday weekend. Some early showers may still pop up Saturday, but overall still looking like a great time to celebrate Labor Day. I'm meteorologist Emma Keegan with WTOP. 9.

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1: AP News, I'm Marcela Sanchez. The jury for a person in the Lindsay Clancy murder trial in Massachusetts says they're deadlocked over one juror. The AP's Ed Donahue has more.
2: Defense attorney Kevin Reddington mentioned to Judge William Sullivan a note from the foreperson.
3: There's one juror who refuses to listen to the law that you've given him or her on reasonable doubt.
2: Clancy is accused of killing her three young children.
3: My motion is to remove this juror.
2: Judge Sullivan said no.
4: I don't feel that it is proper for me to side with one side or the other of the deliberations. I don't feel it's appropriate for me to say I agree with one juror or the 11.
2: The jury has said twice they were at an impasse. Clancy doesn't deny strangling her children in the basement of her home in 2023 before trying to take her own life. The defense argues postpartum psychosis is the reason. Prosecutors say Clancy was aware of what she was doing. I'm Ed Donahue.
5: I wouldn't call it a war. Right now, there is no active shooting. I recognize there have been places where this has flared up. Major combat operations, again, major combat operations lasted for about 6 weeks.
1: Vice President J.D. Vance is rejecting the use of the word war to describe the fighting between the U.S. and Iran. During a White House press briefing yesterday, he was asked whether the fighting could end before voters cast their ballots in the November 3rd congressional elections. In Nepal, rescuers have pulled two workers alive from a hydro-powered tunnel at the Trishuli 3A construction site. A dozen others are believed to be trapped inside more than a week after catastrophic floods devastated towns and swept away villages. Asian shares are mixed today. More stories at apnews.com. This is AP News. Two more beluga whales have died at Chicago's aquarium. AP correspondent Jennifer King has the story.
6: The Shedd Aquarium in Chicago announced that two beluga whales in their care unexpectedly died this week. Rain, a 20-year-old female, was one of 10 belugas moved to the Windy City from the shuttered Marineland Park in Ontario, Canada. The other whale, Beethoven, had lived at Shedd Aquarium for decades and fathered a calf named Opus in 2024. The facility recently accepted 10 belugas as part of the complex mission to rescue marine mammals from the park at Niagara Falls that closed in 2024. A 23-year-old beluga named Pikachu died just 2 weeks after being moved as caretakers tried to revitalize it. Meanwhile, the Georgia Aquarium says its two beluga whales are settling in nicely. 12 belugas went to SeaWorld locations in San Diego and San Antonio, and two went to the Oceanographic Aquarium in Valencia, Spain. I'm Jennifer King.
1: 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I'm Marcela Sanchez, AP News.
7: It is 3 minutes after 6 o'clock. It is 68 degrees here in the Tuscarawas Valley. Good morning and happy Friday. 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Tom Reed here with my partner, Michelle Spring. Good morning, Michelle.
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7: With us here in the studio with our news today, News Director Jamie Hambaugh. Good morning, Jamie.
9: Yeah, Tom, hey, thanks, and good morning. Yeah, so coming up here in the news, an update as far as the power outages that happened around the county last night. As most homes, service has been restored around the area, but we'll get to that, and also we'll hear what took place at the latest Yorksville Council meeting here, including topics where they were talking about the former service garage some more, and what they're going to do with that property. So we have those stories and others. All right, Tom, back to you then. And what is happening with the weather here today?
7: Well, Jamie, after some overnight storms, our weather forecast is a little different than yesterday. Still a little warm, highs in the mid-80s, but not hot like it was. The heat advisory has expired. We do have a chance of showers and thunderstorms today and tomorrow. I'll give you all the details in the weather forecast coming up. And then Michelle has some sports.
8: I do. I have a Guardians update from yesterday's game.
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1: WJER News Time is 6:05. 68 degrees right now. The crew spent the overnight hours restoring power in Dover after a Thursday night storm. It brought down trees and utility lines. Mayor Shane Gano was saying that a large tree had split in the wind and it fell onto a feed line serving the city's east side, snapping several poles and knocking out power to about 20% of the city. That outage began around 7:30 p.m. and power was restored then at about 1:12 this morning, leaving some customers in the dark for nearly 5 hours and 45 minutes. Elsewhere, Tuscarawas County American Electric Power reported scattered outages, including about a dozen customers without service currently in the Strasburg area, and about the same number in New Philadelphia, plus a handful of others around the county. AEP crews were still assessing storm damage and had not posted estimated restoration times for those remaining outages. So the sale of Yorksville's former service garage is expected to close this week. Larry Wood of Wood Electric had the winning bid of $284,000 back in April to purchase the property at East 2nd and North Main. Now, street supervisor Steve Patterson said that things have been going well with the department's move to their new location at Romig Street and Trenton Avenue.
2: For the salt bin and also the gas tanks, everything's been ordered and it is underway. They'll be in touch with me this next week to give me some definite dates because, you know, they had to order all the materials and everything.
1: Meanwhile, City Law Director Jeff Merkland says that he is making progress on potential new laws regarding electric bikes and scooters. Council members and residents for months have been voicing concerns about young riders not obeying safety regulations when speeding through the city on e-scooters and bikes. Now, today marks one of the busiest travel days of the year for Ohio drivers, and data released by Ohio State Troopers sheds light on why that's so important today and this Labor Day weekend. Heather Poloff of ONN affiliate WTOL-TV in Toledo reports on that.
3: The Ohio State Highway Patrol is reminding drivers to pay attention and be careful. 27 people died in 23 crashes across the state last Labor Day weekend. Troopers say 65% of those involved alcohol or drugs, with more than 400 people arrested for OVI. Plus, the patrol cited more than 3,800 drivers for going at least 20 miles per hour over the speed limit. That included 156 caught going 100 miles per hour or faster.
1: And then New Philadelphia firefighters were busy Wednesday night assisting at two structure fires at the same time. Assistant Chief Matt Tharp says crews were first called just before 9:30 p.m. to help Fairfield Township with a pole building fire on Tabor Ridge Road northeast near a home.
4: They heard a bang and went out and the building was on fire. They lived back off of Tabor Ridge about, I think we ended up dropping almost 1,000 foot of line to get back to them.
1: Now, that building was a total loss, but firefighters did save a nearby camper and kept damage to the home very minimal. Crews then were set to return to the scene to look for a cause. They were there initially for 4 hours Wednesday night. Now, just before 9:50 Wednesday night, Tharp says firefighters were also sent to assist Yorksville at a second fire. It was an 8-by-8-foot wooden well pump house shed. It was fully involved near Barnhill Road Southeast in Goshen Township. The fire was knocked down in under a minute, though the shed and its contents were already destroyed. Now, the cause was listed as undetermined, but unintentional.
4: Homeowner stated that it was a pump house for their well and stated that he noticed the fire from his window of the house. Homeowner stated that he did not notice anything out of the ordinary and had no issues with the water pressure before the incident occurred.
1: Everyone was safe and firefighters did clear the scene there in about 40 minutes. Multiple units and tankers responded and nearby roads were briefly closed. And that's a look at news for this hour. Coming up, we have sports and the weather. For WJER News, I'm Jamie Hambaugh.
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5: Well, you might see some patchy morning fog out there. We're going to have a partly sunny day with a chance of showers and thunderstorms. Today's high, only in the mid-80s. Tonight, mostly cloudy, a chance of showers and thunderstorms, a low of 68. Partly sunny tomorrow, some afternoon showers and thunderstorms around, a little cooler at 81. And then a nice day on Sunday, a sunny day with a high of 79 degrees. In the valley right now, we have 68 degrees. Our weather forecast at 6 o'clock has been brought to you by our local Wendy's restaurants. Time now for a look at the world of sports. Michelle, what's happening?
8: The Cleveland Guardians dropped their series finale to Toronto yesterday, falling to the Blue Jays 6-3 at Progressive Field. The loss drops Cleveland to 70-70 on the season and just a half a game back or half a game ahead of Toronto in the race for the final American League wild card spot. Tanner Bibee really struggled on the mound, allowing 5 runs on 4 hits with 5 walks in 4 innings, taking his major league leading 15th loss of the season. Austin Hedges delivered a 2-run single in the 5th to pull the Guardians within 2. The Guardians now turn their attention to a big 4-game series with Detroit, beginning with a split doubleheader on Friday. Buster Griffin is expected to start.
5: 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It all kicks off tonight at 5:10. With the Big Z Sports Show. And we have 2 games for you here at WJER on the radio and online. We have Indian Valley coming to town to take on the New Philadelphia Quakers. 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And then over on the Big Z Sports YouTube channel, we have the audio cast of the Louisville at Dover game. 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Tomorrow, it's a big day also. It starts with Sports Talk at 9 o'clock. Bill and Roger will be here in the studio. And then at 11 o'clock, the wait is over. The Buckeyes play tomorrow. Their first game at home against Ball State. Tomorrow morning, beginning at 11 a.m. with the pregame, a 12:30 kickoff. And then we'll have Guardians tomorrow evening at 5:35 with a 6:10 first pitch. Lots going on here on the Sports Voice of the Valley, WJER. Well, good morning, everybody. This is the WJER Morning Show. Michelle, how are you this morning?
8: Good. How are you?
5: I'm good. You had a big event last night.
8: Yes, some of us went to the Tough Bags Gala last night. Mike Conley and Nick from the TUZ Morning Show, they were the bartenders. Mandy Garver, who is our sales manager, she gave a speech last night, which was great. Also, she was volunteering, kind of ushering people around. Carrie Williams, who's our front desk gal, did the same thing. She was like ushering people around. And I served as the MC. It was just a wonderful event. I always love going to that one. It's really cool. They do this thing at the end where, you can sponsor a child. Okay. So it's $100 a year to sponsor a child, and they'll start at like $1,000. If you want to sponsor a child or 10 children, you know, are you willing to spend $10,000 or $1,000? And it's just so cool to see so many hands go up and just, you know, I'll donate $1,000, sponsor 10 kids. It's just really, really neat. Very cool event. And, Just love it.
5: Love that. Great organization. We talk to Lisa all the time. And so support Tough Bags here. They do so much for our kids here in the area. Also coming up this morning, we have a guest, special guest coming in.
8: We got Michelle Nepsa coming in. She is she puts on this really cool poker event. It's a poker run for her son who passed away while serving over in Iraq. And this is their 18th year. It's hard to believe that he's been gone for 18 years. Keith and I graduated together, and it's just crazy how quickly time goes by. But she is coming in to talk about this poker run and how all the proceeds go to benefit his scholarship. And she also donates to a lot of veteran organizations throughout the country, not just here locally. So I'm really excited to talk to her again.
5: We'll be talking. She'll be coming in the 8 o'clock hour here.
8: Yes.
5: On our show. Lots to come this morning. Also, don't forget, it's not only a football Friday, it is a Wendy's Freebie Friday. You can win a great lunch from Wendy's. 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And they will win a free medium combo meal from our local Wendy's restaurants. Nothing like free food on a Friday. Again, head over to the WTUZ Facebook page, answer that question, and you might be having a free lunch today. Lots to come this morning. Hope you're having a fantastic Friday, everybody.
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0: 19 weeks on the Billboard Hot 100. There's Olivia Rodrigo on this Friday morning. Welcome to a Friday, everybody. 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
1: All right, yesterday morning we talked about how there was breaking news that Gloria Steinem had passed away at her New York City apartment. She was 92 years old, prompted tributes from so many people, just to name a few. Julianne Moore, who played Gloria Steinem in the 2020 biopic The Glorias, shared a note on Instagram calling studying her was one of the most edifying experiences in her life, praised her honesty, her patience, and her commitment to inclusion as a moral roadmap. Hillary Clinton said that she is heartsick over this news. She called her an eternal signal of fire who continued pushing for change up until the very end of her life. Carol King shared on Instagram, as we elders, our daughters and our granddaughters continue to fight for power, equality and respect, we hold you in our hearts with love and gratitude. So many people came out yesterday, just really sharing their love for her and talking about how she made an impact on their lives. Jane Fonda, who's also known for her activism, she says about Gloria, she helped so many of us find our voices and the courage to stand up for ourselves and for other women. Gloria's work and legacy lives on in the women's movement and the many women's organizations that she co-founded. I believe she lives on in the changed lives of many women who don't consider themselves feminists or part of the women's movement. Oh, what a legend.
0: Huge legacy.
1: Yes. And okay, so I don't know if you remember us talking about how Netflix does this. They have this series called Famous Last Words.
0: Mm-hmm. Yeah.
1: And have you ever watched it?
0: Mm-mm.
1: Okay, so the last time they did one, it was with, I keep wanting to say Mark Sloan, but it's, oh gosh, what was his? Eric Dane. Okay, Eric Dane was the last one that they did. And it is a show that, it's a series, and it's basically somebody's opportunity, like a celebrity, somebody who's made an impact in pop culture, celebrity culture. And it's an opportunity for them to really talk straight to the camera, talk straight to their fans, talk straight to people who maybe they have influenced over time. Well, they have released yesterday a new episode of Famous Last Words featuring Gloria Steinem following her death. So basically what it is once a celebrity passes away, this episode will air, literally being their famous last words. So the episode concludes with her looking directly into the camera to deliver a final message. And basically she says, "Hello, all you unique individuals out there. I'm so glad to be meeting you through the magic of media. I wish I could meet each one of you in person, but in a way, this is what allows us now to see each other's lives, to influence each other's lives, and to respect each other." She said, "This is the most important thing we can do for each other, is to know each other through stories. And I hope so much that whoever you are listening right now, you're able to do what you love and to be the unique person that you are."
0: Amazing last words. Wow.
1: So cool. I can't wait to go.
0: What a concept for that, for a show.
1: Yeah, it's usually
0: pretty amazing.
1: It's usually the ones that they have done so far. It's usually an elder or somebody who is battling a terminal disease or something of the like. The ones that they have had so far were Jane Goodall when she passed away. They had Eric Dane, Gloria Steinem. There is somebody else I'm forgetting. It was like the first episode, but anyways, it's a very interesting. You always end up crying.
0: It puts things in perspective.
1: Yes.
0: Hearing that person talk.
1: Mm-hmm.
0: Wow.
1: It's very cool.
0: Well, she was a legend.

0: around 7:30 p.m. and power was restored at 1:12 this morning, leaving some customers in the dark for nearly 5 hours 45 minutes. Now, elsewhere in the county, American Electric Power reported scattered outages, including about a dozen customers without service in the Strasburg area and about that same number in New Philadelphia, plus a handful of others around the county. AEP crews were still assessing storm damage and had not posted estimated restoration times for those still remaining without power. New Philadelphia firefighters handled a couple of structure fires outside the city at the same time Wednesday night. Assistant Chief Matt Tharp says crews were first called just before 9:30 to assist Fairfield Township for a pole building fire on Tabor Ridge Road. Now, he says residents heard a bang and found the building burning. The structure was a total loss, though firefighters did save a nearby camper and kept damage to the home minimal. About 20 minutes later after that, Tharp says crews were sent to help Yorksville firefighters with an 8x8-foot wooden pump house shed that was fully involved off Barnhill Road Southeast in Goshen Township. They had it out in less than a minute, though the shed and its contents were destroyed. The cause was listed as undetermined and unintentional. And diesel set a new record price in the U.S., soaring to an average of $5.85 a gallon for the first time ever. The record comes as the six-month war with Iran disrupts the world's flow of fuel. Now, because diesel is used for many freight and delivery networks, higher diesel prices mean higher transportation costs for a long list of everyday goods. More expensive fuel is increasing bills for businesses across sectors. Now, some have already passed off costs to consumers in the form of added fees on online orders and packages in the mail. All right, the forecast is on the way. For WJER News, I'm Jamie Hambaugh.
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1: It's time for our game day forecast, brought to you this morning by QA Refinishing in Dover. We're looking for some patchy morning fog around the valley. A partly sunny day with a chance of showers and thunderstorms. Today's high of 86. Mostly cloudy overnight. Some showers around, a low of 68. Partly sunny, not quite as warm tomorrow. Some afternoon showers and thunderstorms, 81 for our high. And a beauty of a day on Sunday, sunny skies and a high of 79. Right now in the valley, we have 68 degrees. 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

0: Little Taylor there on the WJER morning show. Saw some photos from their new house in Cleveland. Pretty cool. Yeah, absolutely.
1: Gorgeous. Mm-hmm. Absolutely stunning. I'm pretty still cool. waiting for them to call me.
0: Okay.
1: I'm ready.
0: You wait by the phone.
1: I will be.
0: You have a special ringer for
1: T Swifty. Yeah, it's that song, actually.
0: It's that one. Okay.
1: Yes.
0: I thought so.
1: Hey, yesterday, big news in the sports world. Jordan Chiles has announced that she is going to try and run for the 2028 games in L.A.
0: Very good.
1: She posted a video of, so she is named after Michael Jordan. And Michael Jordan, in this video, is the one who is narrating it.
0: How cool.
1: Such a cool, I bet you her parents are freaking out. So gymnast Jordan Chiles will try to return to the Olympics in 2028 in LA. The gold medalist from the Paris Games. She announced it yesterday with an assist from Michael Jordan. And in the video, he says, LA 2028, why not? Yes, girl.
0: Yeah, why not?
1: So why in the video, he also says, why again? Because the dream is still there. Why continue? Because there's still more to give. She's only 25 years old, and she's going to go ahead and go for it. She is currently, or she was last year, she was on the UCLA gymnastics team, and she's a four-time NCAA champion. Duh. She's also an Olympian. So, yeah, very cool. Super excited.
0: That's exciting news.
1: From the women's U.S. gymnastics team, four of those girls have confirmed they are coming back for the LA Games. The only one that has not yet confirmed is Simone Biles.
0: Simone, I was going to say, where's Simone at?
1: So we'll see if she comes back or not. Something tells me she's done. But hopefully I'm eating my words later.
0: Well,
1: we will see.
0: Time will tell.
1: Okay, this morning I woke up to news. Today is the Queen Bee's birthday.
0: Is
1: when I
0: it
1: say
0: really?
1: That, I say Queen Beyonce. Okay, so, and she always likes to do something on her birthday. She usually releases a new song, something, a new album, whatever it may be. Anywho, this morning woke up to news that she released her B-Day 20th Anniversary Deluxe Edition, and it's featuring unreleased songs and collaborations with the late great Selena.
0: Really? Very cool.
1: Yes. In a press release shared with Variety, she reflected on the 20-year milestone of that album, which was originally released on her birthday back in 2006. She says, I wanted the album to be big. I wanted to have a hard up-tempo, and I wanted it to be energized. Hip-hop was taking over at that time, but I was fighting to preserve the bridges, melodies, and harmonies that I have always been at, that have always been at the heart of R&B. Yes. So there's a song on it. So everyone that is a Selena fan would probably know the song Como La Flor. Well, there is now a song with Beyonce, and it's a collaboration with Selena. And I don't know how to say it. I think it's Irreplaceable. But yeah, it's a collab, which I find so exciting.
0: Interesting.
1: Yes.
0: Very cool.
1: Some other songs are on that album. Upgrade You. That was a fun song. Beautiful Liar, which was a great collab with her and Shakira, and so many more. There are 31 songs on this new anniversary edition. It's very cool.
0: Very good.
1: So excited about my Queen Bey. Love her. Icon forever and always.
0: And good show, right? Good concert.
1: The best. Probably the best show I've ever been to. Hands down. While you were gone on vacation, we didn't get to talk about this, but Tim Curry died. And he was laid to rest earlier this week. He was 80 years old. He was a stage and film actor, TV actor as well. Everyone talks about him being in the Rocky Horror Picture Show. Millennials will know him as the concierge from Home Alone 2.
0: Yes.
1: That's how I knew him. Whenever I saw the picture that they posted that he had passed away, I was like, oh my gosh, Home Alone? They just lost. This is like the third person from that cast that they've lost.
0: Yeah.
1: So, actually, the 4th because the bird lady has passed away. Oh, it's too much. Too much. It's just too much. Well, the mom and
0: had
1: dad,
0: a moment.
1: The mom and dad are gone.
0: Yes.
1: From Home Alone. Now Tim Curry and the bird lady. That's 4. It's too many.
0: Oh, boy.
1: He also was the butler in Clue. He was nominated for 3 Tony Awards, and he won a Daytime Emmy for his role as Captain Hook in Peter Pan and the Pirates. He was a pretty private gentleman. He had a very private life. Never married, just kind of kept to himself, but people loved him, and they're very upset whenever. I think that happened the day after Dolly died.
0: Yeah,
1: so it was very sudden.
0: All at the same time.
1: It's wild.
0: Wow.
1: Absolutely wild, tell ya.
0: Hopefully we get a little break from
1: these. Oh my gosh, I know.
0: Icons passing away, for goodness sake.
1: It's too much. All right, last thing here for you. The show Emily in Paris. It is one of the best shows on Netflix. It has released a sneak peek at their final season, season 6. And it shows that they're going on a glamorous Greek adventure, and it will premiere on Christmas Eve. So that's exciting. It'll be the final season. It's been a great run. Lily Collins is in that show, and I don't know. It's a show that I really, really like, and I know people here at the station really like watching it too. Have you seen Emily in Paris?
0: I have not.
1: Oh, so good. So Christmas Eve, I'll be busy.
0: Okay.
1: Wrapping presents and watching a show.
0: Okay. No, having lots of eggnog and watching Emily in Paris.
1: Right. Yes, yes, yes.
0: But you said she's not going to be in Paris. She's going to Greece.
1: She is going to Greece. That has been fantastic. Like the theme. I feel like last year they were in Italy. I can't remember. I think last year they were in Italy. But they go since season 3, they have gone to different countries.
0: Oh, very good.
1: Yes. Okay. Well, let's get into a senior center update. Now, listen, the senior center will be closed on Monday. So if you want what they're having for lunch on Tuesday, you got to call today to make sure you get that meal. Today they're having meatloaf, scalloped potatoes, and a vegetable. 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Call today if you want that on Tuesday and reserve that meal. 330-364-6611.
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0: It is 4 minutes before 7 o'clock. It's 68 degrees here in the Tuscarawas Valley. We'll have all the details in our forecast and news, local news, coming up after the top of the hour. Right now, it's time for our Salute to America, brought to you this morning by the First National Bank of Denison, with offices in Denison, Dover, Janet and Hutton, and New Philadelphia. 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
1: AP News, I'm Marcela Sanchez. Diesel has hit a new record price in the U.S., soaring to an average of $5.85 a gallon for the first time ever, as the six-month-long war with Iran continues to disrupt the world's flow of fuel. Meanwhile, Vice President J.D. Vance is not using the same term as most people for what's happening in Iran, AP Washington correspondent Sagar Magani reports.
2: I wouldn't call it a war.
3: In the White House briefing room.
2: Right now, there is no active shooting. I recognize there have been places where this is flared up.
3: U.S. and Iranian forces did trade fire this week. Vance argues the strikes were a necessary response to Tehran targeting commercial ships in the Strait of Hormuz. His careful parsing of the six-month conflict reflects a balancing act for the administration as the midterm elections approach. When might the conflict end?
2: You're asking me a question like, when will the Iranians stop shooting at ships? I think the reality is, I don't know the answer to that question. You would have to ask the Iranians.
3: Sagar Magani, Washington.
1: The U.S. Labor Department is expected to report that the American job market bounced back last month from a dismal July. Despite the improvement, job seekers continue to struggle and pay gains are slight. The August jobs report will be released later today. In Massachusetts, a deadlocked jury will return today for the seventh day of deliberations in the Lindsey Clancy murder trial. Yesterday, the jury's foreperson told the judge a single juror is not following the court's instructions. Defense attorney Kevin Reddington mentioned to Judge William Sullivan a note from the foreperson.
4: There's one juror who refuses to listen to the law that you've given him or her on reasonable doubt.
1: Reddington asked Judge Sullivan to dismiss the juror from the case. Sullivan declined. This is AP News. Two trapped workers have been rescued from a hydropower tunnel 9 days after the floods in Nepal. AP correspondent Charles Deledesma reports.
5: The two men, identified as a mechanical foreman and a mechanical supervisor, were found in the tunnel at the Trishuli 3A construction site on Friday morning after rescuers heard their voices. At the base camp, a Nepal military spokesman tells the AP the foreman's name is Sanjay Shah and his initial vital parameter is normal. They're being flown to Kathmandu for further checks and treatment. About 900 workers are missing from 12 hydropower projects in Nepal, with roughly 500 believed to be trapped in tunnels, according to authorities. Meanwhile, displaced families seek shelter and essential supplies as thousands of survivors face an uncertain future with their homes destroyed. I'm Charles Deledesma.
1: And I'm Marcela Sanchez, AP News.
6: It is 7:03, 68 degrees here in the Tuscarawas Valley. Good morning, everybody. This is the WJER Morning Show with Michelle and Tom. Good morning, Michelle.
7: Good morning.
6: With us here in the studio with our news on this Friday morning, Jamie Hambaugh. Good morning, Jamie.
8: Yeah, Tom, hey, thank you, and good morning. Yeah, so coming up here, an update as far as the situation with those storms that blew through the area last night and the power outages, as some customers out there still are in the dark here this morning without power. Not too many, though, but AEP has been working on that. Parts of Dover were out, but they were able to finally get the power restored there overnight. That's coming up. Plus, we have some more information now about the suspect who was accused for that multi-county crime spree earlier in the week. It started in the early morning hours Monday at a Tuscarawas County home. It ended with the suspect's arrest near Pittsburgh. So we'll get to the latest there. We have those stories and others. Tom, back to you then. What about that forecast?
6: Well, Jamie, we still have a chance of showers and thunderstorms today with partly sunny skies, not quite as hot as it has been. I'll tell you what's going on with all the forecast details, and then Michelle has some sports for us.
7: I do. I have a Guardians update from yesterday's game.
6: Our 7 o'clock newscast is a service of the Alcohol, Drug Addiction, and Mental Health Services Board of Tuscarawas and Carroll Counties. They are known as the Adams Board.
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8: WJER News Time is 7:05. We've got 67 degrees right now. Power outages caused by Thursday night's strong winds affected parts of Dover and communities across Tuscarawas County. Now in Dover, Mayor Shane Gonneau says that a large tree had split during the storm and fell onto a power feed line serving the city's east side. And several utility poles were also snapped. At one point, about 20% of Dover was without power. Now, service was restored around 1:12 this morning after an outage lasting about 5 hours and 45 minutes. American Electric Power was still reporting a small number of customers without power this morning, about a dozen in the Strasburg area, and roughly the same number in New Philadelphia, and a handful of other outages elsewhere in the county. Now, crews were continuing to assess storm damage. No estimated restoration time was immediately available for those remaining outages. We are learning more about the suspect accused in a multi-county crime spree that began in Tuscarawas County early Monday morning and ended hours later with an arrest near Pittsburgh. The Harrison County Sheriff's Office says 24-year-old Blake Eugene Judy of Point Pleasant, West Virginia, is accused of break-ins, stealing a van, and robbing the Circle K and Sayo at gunpoint early Monday. Investigators say that Judy had been taken to a Twin City hospital after seeking medical help the day before. After his release, he allegedly broke into a nearby home and later the R.K. Lindsay Funeral Home at Denison, where authorities say he stole clothing and a Ford Transit van. Now, Tuscarawas County Sheriff's Detective Captain Adam Fisher told us Monday his office became involved after receiving a call from someone there at the funeral home about the incident shortly before 5 that morning.
10: He described that van had the keys left in the ignition, and he thought that maybe he left the garage door open to the garage where that van was housed.
8: Harrison County deputies say Judy then drove to Sayo and robbed the convenience store, the cashier taking money, drinks, and cigarettes before leaving the area. The stolen van was later found in Imperial, Pennsylvania, with assistance from the Jefferson County Sheriff's Office and North Fayette Police. Judy was arrested without incidents. Fisher says he confessed to the allegations. Now, detectives from Harrison and Tuscarawas counties recovered the vehicle and stolen property. Judy remains jailed in Pennsylvania, awaiting extradition, and is expected to face several felony charges. Republican lawmakers, including U.S. Senators Bernie Moreno and John Houston, gathered in Columbus Thursday to take part in an energy reform summit. Yolanda Harris from ONN affiliate WBNS-TV has those details with comments from Senator Moreno.
11: The lawmakers say making energy cheaper to produce could help lower electric bills and eventually the cost of other goods. They say they're currently working on a bipartisan plan to reform federal permitting laws, making it easier to build power plants, natural gas pipelines, and transmission lines. They expect a federal bill on the issue to be passed before the end of the year.
12: Every single American has an electricity bill, uses energy. So what we need to do is find ways to find consensus among both parties, which is hard, by the way. But it's absolutely something that is worth doing.
8: And Yorksville's council president is leaving that elected post for a mayor-appointed position. Buck Cottrell, who was appointed council president in 2020 and reelected in 2021 and 2025, is Mayor Jim Zuckel's appointee to the Twin City Water and Sewer District Board.
13: I was approached by council president, Mr. Cottrell. I've worked a lot of years with Buck, and he's a fine man, and he'll bring a lot to that board. I hate to lose him as a council president, but I said, Buck, we're friends, and I know you care about your community and you want to do what's right.
8: The council did not immediately discuss replacing Cottrell the last time the position was vacated in 2020. The Yorksville members of the Democratic Party Central Committee have picked a new council president. And that's a look at news for this hour. On the way, sports and the weather for WJER News. I'm Jamie Hambaugh.
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6: Well, after those storms rolled in overnight, we are looking for partly sunny skies for most of our day. There is another chance of showers and thunderstorms later on. Today's high of 86. Tonight, mostly cloudy. Chance of showers overnight with a low of 68. Partly sunny on Saturday. Some afternoon showers and thunderstorms tomorrow with a high of 81. But a good-looking day for both Sunday and Labor Day. Sunny skies both days with highs around 80 degrees. Right now in the valley, as the sun comes up, it is 68 degrees. 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Here's Michelle.
7: All right, we have a Guardians update for you, and it really wasn't that great. The Guardians, well, you know, they were ahead by 2.5 games, and they have now dropped the ball. Their series finale...
6: No pun intended.
7: Yes, they dropped their series finale to Toronto yesterday, falling to the Blue Jays 6-3. The loss drops Cleveland to 70-70 on the season and just a half a game ahead of Toronto in the race for the final American League spot, wild card spot. Tanner Bibee struggled on the mound, allowing 5 runs on 4 hits with 5 walks in 4 innings, taking his major league leading 15th loss of the season. Austin Hedges delivered a 2-run single in the 5th to pull the Guardians within 2, but they just couldn't clinch and seal the deal. The Guardians turn their attention to a big 4-game series this weekend with Detroit, beginning with a split doubleheader today. Foster Griffin will start.
6: We'll have the Guards back on the air tomorrow evening at 5:35, but between now and then, there's a lot going on. It's a Domino's Football Friday. It all kicks off this afternoon at 5:10 with the Big Z Sports Show. The guys will be previewing all the games here in the Valley in Week 3. And then here on WJER, we have 2 games for you. Of course, we have the Quakers. Indian Valley is taking on New Philly at home this week, 6 o'clock. At Quaker Stadium, and then also Louisville at the Dover Crimson Tornadoes this afternoon. 6:15 is that pregame. Both games will start at 7 o'clock with the tip-off. The New Philly game is on the radio and online, and the Dover game is an audio cast that you can hear on the Big Z Sports YouTube channel. Buckeyes football coming up tomorrow morning, starting at 11 a.m. as they take on Ball State. And then Guardians action tomorrow evening and Sunday. So clear your schedules this weekend. Lots of sports here on the Sports Voice of the Valley. Good morning, everybody. It is Friday, already September 4th, and we are here with you this morning.
7: Yes, we have a guest coming in at 8:30. We have Michelle Nepsa coming in later this morning. She's going to talk to us about a poker run that is happening this weekend. It is in honor of her son, Keith Nepsa, who passed away tragically while he was serving our country over in Iraq. And all of the proceeds from that event will go to his scholarship fund and to veterans funds across the country. So she will be in to talk about that.
6: We look forward to speaking with Michelle again this year about that great event. Lots more coming up here in the 7 o'clock hour, including birthdays. It's a big birthday for Queen Bee today.
7: Mm-hmm.
6: So all that and more here. We hope you're having a great Friday morning, everybody.
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0: twin brothers Evan and Jared here with their 2000 hit, Crazy for This Girl.
1: Yeah, that's an oldie.
0: Yeah, I love that song.
1: That's,
0: I haven't heard it in a while.
1: That's a
0: Do we consider that an oldie?
1: Well, that's a song I used to sing in high school.
0: So, yeah,
1: I mean, not saying I'm old, but she getting up there, girl. You know what I'm saying? When she's seeing the gray hairs and she's got to wear glasses, she's old.
0: Her chicken's summer, not spring.
1: Yikes. Anywho, I'm a big Real Housewives fan, and
0: yes, you are.
1: They just made an announcement last week that Leah Remini is joining the Real Housewives of Beverly Hills.
0: You're a Leah Remini fan, right?
1: Love
0: I
1: her.
0: Thought you were.
1: Super excited about that. She's going to be bringing her no nonsense attitude. I really hope she talks about Scientology because. Duh, it's so fun. And I love finding out all the tea with that. So she's joining the cast. Uber excited about that. Bravo to Bravo for bringing
0: Bravo
1: her in.
0: To Bravo.
1: Yes.
0: Standing O for Bravo.
1: For show. Hey, Apple TV has hiked their prices of streaming.
0: So has Apple Music.
1: Yay. Okay. And it's not huge.
0: It's not. No, it's not.
1: No. The subscription price for Apple TV will increase for a new and existing subscribers. The new monthly price is now $14.99, which is still very good. It's up $2 from $12.99. The annual price is now $119 from $99. Existing subscribers should have been notified. It's the fourth price increase for Apple TV in 4 years. So once a year, probably because they're getting new content and it's better and they're noticing that people are watching. That's probably why they just want to make that money, honey.
0: Or it could be gas prices.
1: Gas prices for television?
0: I'm just trying to pin it on something.
1: On something.
0: Yeah.
1: Well.
0: Yeah. Apple Music went up too, but I think it only went up $1.
1: Apple Music here says, along with Apple TV price hike, the company is increasing the price of the individual tier of Apple One. Apple One is like a bundle where you can get Apple TV, Apple Music, iCloud Plus, which is 50 gigs of storage, and Apple Arcade. It used to be $19.95 for all of that. Now it's $21.95. So,
0: okay.
1: So.
0: There you go.
1: Thanks,
0: Apple.
1: Do you watch anything? Do you have Apple TV?
0: I had Apple TV, but I was the only thing I was watching I only watched one show on it, so I canceled it.
1: What was it?
0: It's the soccer show.
1: Ted Lasso.
0: Ted Lasso. I love Ted Lasso.
1: It just came out with a new season.
0: I know, and I'm going to have to subscribe to it again because it was such a funny show.
1: I haven't watched it yet, but it's on my to-watch list.
0: Yeah, but I do have Apple Music, and I use it all day, every day.
1: Oh, okay.
0: So it's well worth the price.
1: I suppose.
0: And even $14 is not terrible for for that subscription service.
1: Not at all. Yeah. Kenan Thompson is just one of the coolest guys. Like, seriously, I watched a podcast yesterday. He was the latest guest on Amy Poehler's podcast, and he is just so cool. I mean, millennials literally grew up with him. He was on All That. He was on Mighty Ducks. He's now been on SNL for 23 years, the longest cast member ever.
0: He was in Good Burger.
1: Well, yeah, that too. But he and Kenan and Kel, I mean, he literally, we grew up with him.
0: He's still hilarious on SNL.
1: He's the longest running cast member. Yeah. He's so funny. Absolutely just love Kenan Thompson. He just seems like a good dude. He is returning to NBC's America's Got Talent as a guest judge, for the quarterfinals. And he will be filling in for Simon Cowell. Simon Cowell was not on the show last week. He was taking some time off to undergo a procedure or something. So the guest judge is Kenan Thompson.
0: Good choice.
1: Isn't that so fun? I love that. Good for him. Good for him.
0: He is hilarious.
1: So funny. He's really chill. Like watching him in this interview, he was just like, uber chill. I don't know. I was really into it. And he was wearing his Gucci glasses. He just looked so cool. Love him. Speaking of streaming services, the fifth installment of Toy Story is streaming now. Toy Story 5 will premiere on Disney Plus September 25th. The film was a global smash, taking in over $1 billion worldwide. In addition, Disney announced that a new music video for the piano version of Taylor Swift's original song, I Knew It, I Knew You, featuring footage from the film, is now available to watch on Disney Plus, Spotify, and Apple Music.
0: Ooh. Very good.
1: Have you seen Toy Story 5?
0: I have not, no.
1: Well, it's going to be on Disney Plus here, September 25th. Cannot wait.
0: Put it on your calendar.
1: Amongst other things.
0: Now, have you seen it?
1: I have not. I haven't had time.
0: Well, that's true. It's been a busy summer.
1: So, yeah, I want to. I'm hoping that we'll get to watch it on September 25th. We'll make it a
0: on your calendar already.
1: With me and my girl.
0: There you go.
1: That'll be something uber fun for us to do. Only Murders in the Building is coming back as well. Super excited about that show. We have a return date. It will premiere season 6, December 8th on Hulu and Disney Plus. It's going to be bringing back our favorites, Steve Martin, Selena Gomez, and Martin Short. I can't wait. Some surprise guests this season include Tina Fey, Meryl Streep, Nicola Coughlin.
0: Are they really surprises if they announced them?
1: Well, they're guest stars.
0: Guest stars, okay.
1: Yeah. Did I say Olivia Colman?
0: No, but...
1: Yeah, Olivia Colman. So many great ones.
0: You know, I've never watched that, but I've heard that it's hilarious.
1: It is. I've been talking about it for years.
0: I know.
1: It's so good. I love it. Steve Martin and Martin Short are just...
0: Brilliant.
1: Yes. So
0: brilliant years ago, still
1: funny.
0: Brilliant.
1: So stinking funny. Yeah, I'm down for all of that.
0: There you go. Season 6 coming soon to Hulu.
1: Yes, yes.
0: It is 7:31. It is time for news headlines. They are brought to you this morning by the Commercial and Savings Bank in Bolivar, Janate and Hutton, Sugar Creek, and in New Philadelphia. Jamie's here with us. Good morning to you, Jamie.
2: Hey, Tom. Thank you. Good morning. Yeah, so we've been learning more about the suspect accused in that multi-county crime spree that began in Tuscarawas County early Monday morning and ended hours later with an arrest near Pittsburgh. The Harrison County Sheriff's Office says 24-year-old Blake Eugene Judy of Point Pleasant, West Virginia, is accused of break-in, stealing a van, and robbing the Circle K in Sayo at gunpoint early Monday. Investigators said Judy had been taken to a Twin City hospital after seeking medical help the day before. After his release, he allegedly broke into a nearby home and later the R.K. Lindsay Funeral Home, where authorities say he stole clothing and a Ford Transit van. Harrison County deputies say Judy then drove to Sayo and robbed a convenience store cashier, taking money, drinks, and cigarettes before leaving.

0: district board. Council did not immediately discuss replacing Cottrell. The last time that position was vacated, the Yorksville members of the Democratic Party's Central Committee had picked a new council president. And across the country and up and down the ballot, candidates from both parties are increasingly on the attack over Flock cameras. The AI-powered nationwide network records license plate data and other characteristics of all passing vehicles, allowing law enforcement agencies across the country to search and share that data. Now, the company has faced mounting public backlash that's now become a 2026 campaign theme. Candidates across the political spectrum are talking about bans, limits, and funding cuts. We have the weather. It's on the way for WJER News. I'm Jamie Hambaugh.
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1: 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Well, as the sun comes up, we're looking for partly sunny skies for today. Maybe a chance of showers and thunderstorms, a high of 86 on our Friday. Mostly cloudy overnight, a chance of showers and thunderstorms, 68 for our low. Tomorrow, partly sunny, some afternoon showers, a high of 81, and a beautiful day for Sunday with sunny skies and a high of 79. In the valley right now, we have mostly sunny skies and 68 degrees. 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
1: All right, it's time now to look back on this date in history. We've got some good ones today.
0: All right.
1: Okay, so first of all, 56 years ago today. Well, let me do this one first. 64 years ago today, back in 1962, the Beatles recorded at Abbey Road. What?
0: Wow.
1: The band returned to Abbey Road Studios for the first formal recording session there and recorded songs like Love Me Do. And it was Ringo Starr's first recording session ever with the Beatles 64 years ago. Wild.
0: Love me do.
1: And then 56 years ago today, back in 1970, I Dream of Jeannie aired its final episode.
0: Oh.
1: After 5 seasons, the sitcom starring Barbara Eden came to a close. And then lastly, on this day in history, this is when we got it right, guys. Back in 2002, Kelly Clarkson became the very first American Idol. The 20-year-old defeated Justin Guarini after receiving almost 60% of the vote. Her performance of A Moment Like This after winning became one of the defining moments of the early 2000s reality TV.
0: Thank goodness.
1: I think that's the last time we voted and got it right.
0: Yeah. Can you imagine
1: if
0: Justin Guarini had actually won?
1: No.
0: No.
1: It would just be weird.
0: Okay. It'd be weird. Yeah. Mm-hmm. Kelly wouldn't be what she was today, probably. Maybe.
1: Who knows? Who's
0: to
1: say?
0: Yeah. Anyway, it's birthday time. Happy birthdays go out to some great folks today here in the Valley. Corey D. Price from Bolivar is 34 today. Happy first birthday to Lincoln Beans from Dover. Mason Miller from Navarre is celebrating today. Happy 35th birthday to Megan Kilborn in New Philly. And a very, very special happy birthday and congratulations goes out to our winner in the birthday contest today, Taylor Chase of Dover. Taylor's celebrating 32 today. And Taylor will be celebrating with an eighth of a sheet cake and chocolate white or marble from Liddy's Cakes and Cookies in New Philly, a pound of delicious Swiss cheese from Broad Run Cheese House in Dover, and 2 dinners from McDonald's in Dover, New Philly, Yorksville, or Newcomerstown. We know one celebrity who's celebrating, but what other celebrities are celebrating today?
1: All right, in the celebrity world, Donovan Mitchell is turning 30. Olympic snowboarding champion Shaun White turning 40. Funny gal, Whitney Cummings, turning 44. And the queen bee herself, Beyonce, is turning 45 today. Jenny Finch, Olympic softball champion, turning 46. From New Girl, Max Greenfield, turning 47. Uptown Funk, Mark Ronson, turning 51. The voice of Tiana, Princess Tiana, Anika Noni Rose, turning 54. Funny guy, Damon Wayans from In Living Color. He's turning 66. And then Batman, Michael Keaton, turning 75.
0: Happy birthday to all our celebs. 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Congratulations to Lucas and to Taylor today. Remember, if you are celebrating, let us know. We want to celebrate with you. And if your birthday is today, happy birthday to you.

0: 7:48, time for a Business Minute on this Friday morning. 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If you're thinking of retiring, stop by and see Edward Jones Financial Advisor, Paul Gorgas, on 2nd Street Northwest in New Philly. Edward Jones, making sense of investing, member SIPC. U.S. equity markets ended higher on Thursday, with consumer discretionary and financials leading those gains. The 10-year Treasury yield finished near 4.77% after Federal Reserve Governor Chris Waller indicated that he would support holding interest rates steady later this month based on upcoming inflation data. Internationally, Asian equities finished mixed while European markets advanced. In energy markets, WTI oil extended its recent rise, trading near $92 per barrel amid continued disruptions in the Strait of Hormuz. And finally, the U.S. dollar weakened against most major currencies, consistent with the decline in Treasury yields. The closing numbers in the markets yesterday, the Dow Jones was up 624 points, closing at 53,686. The S&P 500 closed up 81 points at 77,47. And the NASDAQ closed on Thursday at 26,584. 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
0: 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Happy Friday to you.
11: Happy Friday. All right, let's get into a quicker cinema entertainment report.
0: Let's do that.
11: If you're looking for something fun to do this weekend, there's two great movies playing over at the Quaker. Two family-friendly movies, which is always a delight. Coyote vs. Acme, starring Will Forte, John Cena. It is the classic Wile E. Coyote taking on the Roadrunner. It's just those, it's old classics. Those are some great characters. But it's a newer movie, obviously, with some new animation and some great voices, John Cena and Will Forte. So that'll be fun.
0: Love that.
11: And then Paw Patrol, the Dino movie, is happening over at the Quaker this weekend. Both of those are some fun, family-friendly movies. If you're looking for showtimes, head on over to quakercinema.com. All right, let's get into some other TV movie watching news. I Love Lucy is set for TV Academy's inaugural Legacy Award.
0: Okay.
11: So,
0: as it should.
11: The Academy of Television Arts and Sciences said on Tuesday that the sitcom I Love Lucy will receive its inaugural honor, celebrating a television program that made a profound and generational impact on audiences and remains relevant to society, culture, and the industry today. The landmark comedy that is celebrating its 75th anniversary this year will be feted with a special tribute during night two of the 2026 Creative Arts Emmy Awards on September 6th. So that's on Sunday.
0: Fantastic.
11: Yes. You know, I have tried to look for a place where you can stream I Love Lucy, and I have yet to find it. I tried Hulu. I tried Peacock. I tried all the things. But you can't find, like, the, all of the seasons. And
0: yeah,
11: I,
0: you can't.
11: I want to.
0: You can find it on YouTube, but it's
11: Who's
0: not
11: that time for YouTube.
0: Well, I watch a lot of YouTube. I mean, it's not full episodes.
11: I need
0: it's
11: full
0: like
11: episodes,
0: snippets
11: man.
0: Of episodes. Yeah,
11: well,
0: I don't know.
11: I'm a little bummed about that. That is a little bummerific, because they have. We watched all seasons of Golden Girls, and after that was over, I was like, okay, we need something else to watch, and I thought, okay, well, let's do I Love Lucy. I couldn't find it
0: Nothing.
11: Anywhere. I was so bummed. So we ended up starting the Dick Van Dyke Show.
0: Well, there
11: Classic.
0: You go.
11: Yes.
0: I can only picture Dick Van Dyke on that inversion table now.
11: When I think of Dick Van Dyke, okay, I think of two things. One, I think of him always tripping over the ottoman.
0: Uh-huh.
11: And two, I think of him as in Mary Poppins. That's who I think of when I think
0: yeah.
11: of Dick Van Dyke. Oh, just a legend. Anyways.
0: 100 years old, this
11: Does
0: guy.
11: Anyone remember him tripping over the sitcom? The
0: oh, yeah, yeah.
11: Ottoman?
0: The Dick
11: okay.
0: Van Dyke Show, that was the open.
11: That was like his thing. His, like, he would come in the door and boop, there he goes.
0: He did. Now, he did that for a number of seasons, but then.
11: I wonder if he ever broke a bone doing that.
0: Well,
11: I
0: think
11: like
0: he only did it once.
11: Scenes.
0: Yeah.
11: Behind the scenes.
0: Later
11: thing.
0: On, though, in the later seasons, he would like go like he was going to trip over it and he would like step
11: Walk
0: around
11: it.
0: Yeah.
11: yeah. I yeah. do remember that, but I like the tripping. How I think of him.
0: I like the tripping too.
11: It's funny.
0: It was great physical comedy.
11: Love watching people.
0: Not
11: trip
0: enough physical
11: and fall.
0: Comedy anymore.
11: Is that terrible?
0: What?
11: I liked watching people trip and fall.
0: I think it's hilarious.
11: It's hysterical.
0: I mean, as long as they, you know,
11: as long as
0: it's
11: they don't
0: controlled.
11: Break a bone and they're like, okay,
0: it's controlled.
11: Yeah, as long as they get up. But like a good trip, hilarious.
0: I mean, America's Funniest Home Videos made a whole.
11: That's how they make
0: program.
11: Their money. That's
0: yeah.
11: their bread and butter. Yes.
0: You know, people so tripping, dumb. You know.
11: Oh,
0: so.
11: That's terrible. Or like people like wiping out while they're like on ice or something. It's terrible, but I think it's hysterical. Karma's going to bite me in the booty. You know that. It's
0: yeah, you better watch when you walk to your car.
11: I trip
0: later.
11: All the time, and that's normal, and I still laugh at myself. Oh my gosh, what did happen the other day? And I could not stop laughing at myself. I'm like, I'm so stupid. what was it? I don't know. It happens so frequently, I can't remember.
12: You lose track.
11: I don't remember what it was, but I was like laughing at myself.
12: I do inane
11: things.
12: Better
11: to laugh and then cry.
12: All day, every day.
11: Anyhow.
12: So I'm always tripping over something or running into something.
11: Always. I ran into the door the other day.
12: I saw that.
11: My good God.
12: Well, it is, in your defense, it is a very heavy door.
11: True.
12: Yeah.
11: That is true. Okay, The Gilded Age sets season 4 release date. They have announced that the season 4 premiere date on HBO will debut on November 1st. HBO and HBO Max at 9 p.m. Have you ever watched this show, Gilded Age?
12: No, I watched the trailers. I've just not had time to really look at it. It looks good.
11: It stars Cynthia Nixon and some other fantastic people, but it is so good. Can't wait for that period drama to come back. We will be waiting November 1st.
12: I'll be looking for some new things to watch once it, you know, gets a little chilly outside.
11: Ooh, so good.
12: There's nothing better to do than sit there and watch
11: on the
12: some programs.
11: Yeah. Oh, girl, can't wait.
12: Yeah.
11: Can't
12: wait. Well, I can wait for the chilliness, but But the programs,
11: sign me up.
12: Going to be some good stuff. It is just before 8 o'clock. We've got AP coming up, and then Jamie will be back in here with us. We'll have local news, weather, a look at sports, a sports preview, and more. And we also have a guest coming up in the 8 o'clock hour. Stay with us here on the WJER Morning Show.
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14: AP News, I'm Marcela Sanchez. AP correspondent Ben Thomas reports on more legal developments related to November's midterm elections.
15: The Trump administration's asked the Supreme Court to reject an order by a federal judge in Boston that blocks it from implementing its new rule regulating mail ballots. The appeal came hours after the administration was unable to tell that judge whether the computer system that would govern the entire project was operational yet. The justices previously allowed the president's plan to move ahead, but they've not yet determined whether it's legal. Meanwhile, the Missouri Supreme Court has blocked new congressional districts backed by President Trump from being used in November. It's ordered a statewide vote be held on the new map. I'm Ben Thomas.
14: Jurors in the Lindsey Clancy trial have been struggling to reach a verdict following a trial over whether she should be held criminally responsible for killing her three young children at her Massachusetts home in 2023. Yesterday, the jury's foreperson sent the judge a note saying one juror was not following the court's instructions about reasonable doubt. Both sides agree Clancy strangled her children, but her attorneys argue she was suffering from postpartum psychosis at the time. Prosecutors argue she intentionally planned the killings. Today marks the seventh day of jury deliberations. Rescuers in Nepal have pulled two workers alive from a tunnel at a hydropower plant. 9 days after deadly floods swept away villages and submerged the Himalayan region in mud and debris. Army spokesperson Brigadier General Raja Ram Basnet says one of those rescued said more people are alive inside the tunnel. Global shares are mixed today. The August jobs report will be released later today. More stories at apnews.com. This is AP News. In Europe, researchers were honored for their quirky, imaginative contributions to science at the 36th annual Ig Nobel Prizes. The AP's Ed Donahue has more.
16: 10 research teams were honored. MC Mark Abrahams brought out 3 men wearing baseball caps with big cockroaches on top for their Ig Nobel.
17: For discovering that milk proteins from viviparous cockroaches packs 3 times as much energy as milk proteins from cows.
16: Ig Nobel Medicine Prize was awarded to the late Takuji Uno
17: for the study called How to Blow the Nose.
16: One team accepted their award wearing raincoats
17: for theoretical and experimental attempts to design a splash-free urinal.
16: I'm Ed Donahue.
14: And I'm Marcela Sanchez, AP News.
12: Thank you, Marcella, for that wonderful news report.
11: Did she just, or he just said splash-free urinal?
12: Indeed, yeah.
11: Is that a situation?
12: These are, I mean, have you been in there? No,
11: I try not to go in there, so I would not know.
12: Probably
11: That's why
12: better.
11: I'm asking.
12: Yeah, it's probably a good invention.
11: Wow.
12: I will say, wow, thanks, AP.
11: Interesting.
12: It is 8:03. Wow. Happy Friday, everybody. 68 degrees here in the valley. Michelle and Tom here on the WJER.
11: Stand back.
12: Yeah, stand back. Stand aside. There is a protocol for, using that appliance when you go in
11: appliance?
12: There.
11: Appliance?
12: Yeah. You know,
11: isn't it just like a facility?
12: There's like multiple. It is a facility, but it's, we've gone all day.
11: When I think of appliance, I think of a microwave.
12: Well, appliances do things, and this particular thing does things as well, so. Anyway, this is a topic for
11: Sorry,
12: debate.
11: Jamie's so ready.
12: Jamie's like shaking his head. He's like,
11: get me out of here.
12: Go? No, yeah.
18: Trying to figure something else out here.
12: Okay.
18: I don't even know what you guys are saying.
11: Sure.
12: Jamie, what is happening in the actual news today?
18: Yeah, guys. Yeah, thanks. So on the way here, an update with those power outages. So some of the issues caused from those storms that came through the area last night. Still some customers without service here this morning. Also on the way, the Harrison County Sheriff's Office has now been providing more information about that. The suspect involved with the crime spree, or the alleged suspect this week, it started early overnight Monday morning at a home in Tuscarawas County, and the suspect was arrested, they say, after stealing a van from a funeral home. He was arrested out by Pittsburgh, but we'll get to that. We have those stories and others. All right, Tom, back to you then. What is happening with the weather?
12: Well, Jamie, after those storms overnight, we have some partly sunny skies here this morning. We are looking for another chance of some showers this afternoon. Not quite as hot as yesterday. I'll give you all the details in the weather forecast, and then Michelle has some sports.
11: I do have a Guardians update from yesterday's game.
12: Our newscast at 8 o'clock is brought to you by A&M Service Center, the home of Michelin, BF Goodrich, Mastercraft, and Uniroyal Tires. 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
18: WJER News Time is 8:06. We have 69 degrees right now. Well, power outages caused by a Thursday night strong winds affected parts of Dover and communities across the county. In Dover, Mayor Shane Gano was saying a large tree had split during the storm and fell onto a power feed line serving the city's east side. Several utility poles were also snapped. At one point, about 20% of Dover was without power. A service was restored around 1:12 this morning after an outage lasting about 5 hours, 45 minutes. Now, American Electric Power was still reporting a small number of customers without power this morning, about a dozen in the Strasburg area, and roughly the same number in New Philadelphia, plus a handful of other outages elsewhere in the county. Crews were continuing to assess storm damage. No estimated restoration time was immediately available for those remaining outages. Now, the Harrison County Sheriff's Office has shared the name of the suspect in a multi-county crime spree. They say it started early Monday in Tuscarawas County and ended with an arrest near Pittsburgh later that morning. Authorities say 24-year-old Blake Eugene Judy of Point Pleasant, West Virginia, allegedly stole a handgun from a Tuscarawas County home and then took clothing and a Ford Transit van from the R.K. Lindsay funeral home. This is one day after he had encountered Denison police while seeking medical help and was treated and released at Twin City Hospital. Now, Tuscarawas County Sheriff's Detective Captain Adam Fisher told us Monday his office responded after that van was reported missing shortly before 5 a.m. and found evidence that ended up revealing the suspect's name. Harrison County deputies say Judy then robbed the Circle K in Scio at gunpoint, taking money, drinks, and cigarettes. The suspect fled east on State Route 151, but was located in Imperial, Pennsylvania, with help from the Jefferson County Sheriff's Office and police there. Now, Judy was arrested without incident and remains in custody in Pennsylvania, awaiting extradition there.
20: Detectives here from the Tuscarawas County Sheriff's Office, as well as the Harrison County Sheriff's Office, responded out to Imperial, PA. They made contact with that suspect, who confessed to all of the crimes leading up to his apprehension in Pennsylvania.
18: Investigators say that stolen property and the van have been recovered, and Judy is expected to face felony charges in multiple jurisdictions. The Ohio Department of Higher Education reports that there are 14 public universities, 22 community colleges, and 74 private secondary schools in Ohio. All 110 schools are tax exempt, but a new federal proposal could change that. Sophia Periconi and Heather Pauloff of ONN affiliate WTOL-TV at Toledo have team coverage.
21: The Trump administration is threatening the tax-exempt status of thousands of schools and the tax deductions their donors receive. The Treasury Department proposed new regulations yesterday that would revoke tax-exempt status from secondary schools and universities that offer support specifically for Black or other minority students.
22: If a school loses that status, donors could no longer deduct contributions to the school under IRS rules. The Treasury Department hopes to put the new rule in place starting May 31st.
18: And that's a look at news for this hour. Coming up, sports and the weather. For WJER News, I'm Jamie Hambaugh.
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12: Partly sunny skies for our Friday, a chance of showers and thunderstorms with a high of 86. Mostly cloudy, a chance of showers and thunderstorms overnight, a low dropping to 68. Partly sunny tomorrow, some afternoon showers, a high 81. And then on Sunday and Monday, some nice days for our Labor Day weekend. Sunny skies, Sunday's high 79, Monday's high 80. In the valley right now, we have mostly cloudy skies. Mostly sunny skies, actually, and 69 degrees. Our weather forecast brought to you by Buckeye Career Center in New Philadelphia. Celebrate the sun while we can still see it.
11: Is it going to go away?
12: If we have some showers, it might go away for a while.
11: Maybe.
12: I don't know. We'll see.
11: It showers with the sun. It's a weird world we live in.
12: I know. That rainbow thing comes out.
11: Did you hear the storm last night?
12: I did not sleep very well last night.
11: Woke me up.
12: One of the reasons was that storm.
11: I kind of liked it.
12: Some big claps of thunder.
11: Claps.
12: Heavy rain. Some claps.
11: Is that what we're calling it?
12: Oh, yeah. Okay. A clap of thunder, yes.
11: Really?
12: Yeah.
11: I always thought it was just like a thud.
12: A thud? A thud of thunder? No, it's officially called a clap. Just like urinals don't have splash guards, thunders have claps.
11: Of all things holy.
12: Yeah, what exactly was that,
11: Marcella? Nobody knows.
12: I have no idea.
11: Okay, anyway, let's talk sports.
12: How about some sports?
11: The Guardians dropped their series finale to Toronto yesterday, falling to the Blue Jays 6-3. The loss drops Cleveland to 70-70 and just a half a game ahead of Toronto in the race for the final American League wild card spot. Tanner Bibee, he struggled on the mound, allowing 5 runs on 4 hits with 5 walks in 4 innings, taking his major league leading 15th loss of the season. Austin Hedges delivered a 2-run single in the 5th to pull the Guardians within 2. The Guardians turned their attention to a big 4-game series today with Detroit, beginning with a split doubleheader. Foster Griffin gets the start.
12: We'll have more Guardians action coming up tomorrow night here on WJER. But today is Friday, week three of high school football. It is a Domino's Football Friday, and it kicks off at 5:10 with the Big Z Sports Show. And then two games for you here on WJER, presented by Altman Health Systems. Indian Valley at New Philadelphia. That game is on the radio and online. The 6 o'clock pregame is followed by the 7 o'clock kickoff. And we also have the Crimson Tornadoes. Louisville comes to take on Dover this evening. 6:15 is that pregame show with a 7 o'clock kickoff. That is an audio cast over on the Big Z Sports YouTube channel. Big day tomorrow here on WJER, especially if you're a sports fan. It all kicks off with Sports Talk. Bill and Roger here in the studio at 9 a.m. And then that's followed at 11 a.m. by the Buckeyes, week one of Buckeyes football as they take on Ball State. And then the Guardians in the evening at 5:35 as they are taking on the Tigers at home. Lots of sports for you here on WJER. Good morning, everybody. It is a Friday. It's that Domino's Football Friday.
11: Football Friday.
12: It always has that like really cool feeling here during fall football sports Fridays.
11: It's hot today, so it's not very cool.
12: It is hot. Well, it's actually not quite as hot as yesterday.
11: I mean, I still walked outside and I was
12: it's a little humid.
11: Sweating.
12: Yeah, it's still July weather.
11: Eek.
12: But you know, the alternative's coming pretty soon.
11: You know what? I'll take the heat all day.
12: Yeah.
11: I
12: know you will.
11: I don't care.
12: I will too.
11: And don't bother me.
12: We have an event coming up and a great guest coming in here shortly.
11: Yeah, Michelle Nepsa's coming in here to talk about a poker run. It's called the Ride for Pride. It is in honor of her late son who passed away tragically while he was serving our country over in Iraq. And she's been doing this poker run. It's their 18th year. All the proceeds benefit scholarships in his name. And she also donates to various veteran agencies throughout our country. So super excited to talk to her and find out what's new, what's not new, what time everything's happening, and how anyone can get involved.
12: She'll be in just a little bit here on the morning show. And, you know, speaking of sports and rain and heat and all that sort of thing, if you like to play golf and it's raining and it's too hot, there's one place that you can do that. It's called Beers and Birdies in downtown New Philadelphia. And our team had a chance to go there. Was it last week? Yeah, it was last week.
11: Tuesday.
12: Yeah.
11: It was uber funsies. We went, we played. The boys were over on one simulator. They were playing like a real course. And then the girls, we were having fun playing games, hitting the ball. And yeah, it was great. I had so much fun. It's a fun, like, date night kind of a place to go. Or if you have like a work event, or if you need like a work outing, be a really fun place to go too. I mean, they have food, they've got drinks.
12: They're open every day, too. Yeah. I mean, if you want to go on a Sunday to hang out, a Saturday, and then Monday through Friday, they're open noon to 8. They're doing a grand opening on Saturday, September 12th. So next Saturday, they're going to have some great specials, and all the simulator rental revenue will be donated to charity next weekend. 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
0: All right, if you grew up with boomer parents, you've probably heard these phrases. Are your parents boomers?
1: Yes.
0: Okay. Then you would know if this is something that they have said. You have to tell me.
1: Okay. Stop crying or I'll give you something to cry about? Is that on there?
0: It is not.
1: Okay.
0: Sorry, girl.
1: Because I said so? Is that on there?
0: Nope.
1: Oh, okay.
0: Mm-mm.
1: Well.
0: Not everything is about you. Is that a,
1: they never said that to me because I was an only child. Everything was about me.
0: Wow.
1: Yeah. Mm-hmm.
0: Wow.
1: Yeah.
0: I don't care what everyone else is doing. You're not.
1: Well, I think everybody says that. Do you say that? I mean, you haven't probably got to that point yet.
0: Oh, yes, we have.
1: Oh, have you? Okay.
0: Oh, yes, we have.
1: Okay. Oh, boy.
0: Yes, we have.
1: Oh, just wait.
0: Well, they have a phone. Girl, you don't need no phone.
1: You're nine.
0: I'm right here beside
1: what do you need
0: you?
1: A phone for?
0: I'm right beside you.
1: Yeah.
0: If you need to call me,
1: uh-huh.
0: Just look me in the eyeballs.
1: Yeah. He wants to text you while she's...
0: Right. Figure it out.
1: Yes.
0: Did you tell you that?
1: Mm-hmm.
0: Yeah.
1: Yeah.
0: You made a commitment. You're going to keep it. Oof. Yeah. That's a good one. Mm-hmm.
1: They said it in a much nicer way than that. But yes.
0: Look them in the eye when you shake their hand. Yeah. That's just common.
1: Yeah. That's,
0: they
1: that's
0: you
1: common
0: that's
1: courtesy.
0: A good, well, they did, when you're a kid, you're... You don't know that. But now that you're an adult, you're like, okay, that was a good one. Good job. Thanks, parents.
1: Right.
0: Go introduce yourself.
1: Yeah.
0: That's a want, not a need. Oof. I've said that before.
1: That's a want, not a need.
0: Yeah.
1: Yeah, that's a good one.
0: Always leave a place better than you found it. Oh, my
1: mom
0: used
1: to. That goes without saying.
0: My mom used to say that all the time.
1: I still live by that that rule.
0: You don't have to like it. You just have to do it. Oof, yeah.
1: Such is life, isn't it?
0: Did your parents say that?
1: No, I don't think they said that one.
0: Oh.
1: No.
0: Write a thank you note.
1: So important.
0: Did your parents tell you that?
1: Yes.
0: Mm-hmm.
1: Mm-hmm.
0: Do you write thank you notes or thank you cards?
1: Do I now? Yeah, there's nothing like the power of the written word.
0: Are you glad that your parent instilled all of these things into you? I think they're all
1: of
0: pretty
1: course.
0: Good. They're,
1: of course.
0: They're old-fashioned, but they're... They're relevant.
1: I still think they apply today, of course.
0: Yes. So funny. I love a good boomer.
1: I don't know if stop crying or I'll give you something to cry about applies. But,
0: yeah, I think
1: yeah.
0: that one we can pass on that one.
1: I don't know.
0: That one's...
1: Depends on the sitch.
0: I don't need to be threatened with violence.
1: Okay.
0: Yeah. Okay, here are 5 90s home trends that are making a major comeback, according to interior designers. Did your mom or your parents have a themed anything in the house? Was anything like a theme?
1: Yeah, we had several rooms that...
0: Okay, what that was had... your... I always love to hear what people's kitchen themes were, because my mom's kitchen theme was very similar to what everybody else was doing.
1: Our kitchen was... It was lovely. My mom had a... She had a plate collection, and so she had plates above the
0: Did
1: walls
0: Did she have wallpaper
1: there.
0: Or anything?
1: Yeah. It was kind of floral wallpaper.
0: Floral, okay.
1: Yeah, it was very feminine-type kitchen, yes.
0: My mom in the 90s had the quintessential 90s country apple themed. Like, everybody
1: the
0: had
1: apple
0: the
1: themed.
0: Apple theme.
1: Yeah.
0: Yes. Is he doing the Macarena?
1: I don't know.
0: Bill Morgan is outside doing the Macarena.
1: Bill is our office person this morning.
0: Oh, yeah.
1: Morning.
0: Bill, are you the office?
3: I'm the administrative assistant.
0: Administrative assistant.
1: He's the administrative assistant.
0: That's frightening. So if you're coming by to stop at the radio station today, prepare yourself.
3: Just so you know, even though this is on the air, your next
0: guest
3: is here.
0: Thank you, Bill. See, he's doing a great job.
1: He's doing a wonderful job.
0: You need a raise. I'm putting it out there. Amy, if you're listening, Bill Morgan needs a raise.
3: Okay, and you think that's going to happen. Yeah. But anyway.
1: You're doing a fantastic job, Bill.
3: Thank you.
1: She thought you were doing the Macarena there for a minute.
0: Good Lord. It's crazy around these parts.
1: It certainly is.
0: But yeah, my mom had an apple-themed kitchen, and like the plates were apple, the wallpaper was apples, there were apple decor. It was just a big thing. And sometimes when I look at other,
1: can you eat an apple to this day?
0: Oh yeah, but it's funny when I see that like aesthetic, it takes me right back to being in the 90s with my mom.
1: Yeah.
0: And all that jazz. Some other things that are coming back in home trends that are very 90s-esque. Soft seating. Oh, was that a bit? Did we stop with
1: soft seating? No cushions. What are we? Are we?
0: I don't know. They're getting
1: hard
0: softer cushions,
1: now?
0: More padding on the arms. Plate walls are making a comeback. Like you talked about, your mom had one.
1: Mm-hmm.
0: Yes. And then wallpaper. It's having a moment right now.
1: Wow.
0: And warm neutral paint tones. Look at us going back. It's everything is coming back.
1: There's nothing like a nice warm color.
0: You know what
1: home.
0: I hope never comes back again?
1: Shag carpet.
0: Okay, I don't know if I was around for that. What's
1: that?
0: Shag
1: was a
0: '70s
1: thing.
0: Oh,
1: the real like nylon type carpet that with the long fibers that was not real comfortable.
0: In terms of like decor,
1: beanbag chairs,
0: potpourri. I
1: hate. You mean as a decorative thing?
0: Yes.
1: And not as a delightful scent in your home.
0: The decorative, and I didn't like the scent.
1: Okay.
0: My mom would always get these bags of potpourri, and it would be like a decorative thing, like, you know, in the centerpiece or whatever. But it gave me the worst headache, and still today, whenever I smell it, it is, like, nauseating. I hate potpourri.
1: Well, I know what not to get you for your birthday.
0: Thank you.
1: A bag of potpourri.
0: Please don't.
1: Yeah. No potpourri here in the studio. Jamie's here. We do have newest headlines. 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
4: Tom, thank you. Yeah, once again, power outages caused by a Thursday night strong winds did affect parts of Dover and communities across the county. Now, in Dover, Mayor Shane Gonneau was saying a large tree had split during the storm and fell onto a power feed line serving the city's east side, and several utility poles were also snapped. Now, at one point, about 20% of Dover was without power. Service was restored around 1:12 this morning.

0: Later, the R.K. Lindsay funeral home, where authorities say he stole clothing and a Ford Transit van. Harrison County deputies say Judy then drove to Scio and robbed a convenience store there, the cashier taking money, drinks, and cigarettes before leaving the area. The stolen van was later found in Imperial, Pennsylvania, with assistance from police. Out there, Judy was arrested without incidents. He remains jailed in Pennsylvania, awaiting extradition. Then he is expected to face several felony charges. And Vice President J.D. Vance says that he wouldn't call the U.S. conflict with Iran a war despite recent escalations. On Thursday, Iran fired at U.S. ally Kuwait in retaliation for U.S. strikes, but Vance Thursday emphasized that the U.S. responsibility to act against Iran's targeting of commercial vessels in the Strait of Hormuz, and said that he wouldn't call the conflict a war. The conflict has impacted oil prices, which remain high. U.S. Navy is also reporting great success escorting oil-carrying vessels through the strait, but traffic is still well below pre-war levels. That forecast is on the way. We'll hear about that. For WJER News, I'm Jamie Hambaugh.
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1: 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Well, for today, partly sunny, chance of showers and thunderstorms, a high of 86, mostly cloudy overnight, some showers and thunderstorms, an overnight low of 68. Partly sunny tomorrow, another chance of afternoon showers with a high of 81. And then good-looking days on Sunday and Monday, sunny skies and highs in the upper 70s. Right now in the valley, we have partly sunny skies and 69 degrees. Our weather forecast at 8:30, a service of Chris Greenland, your Edward Jones Financial Advisor at 211 North Worcester Avenue in Dover. 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
0: And with the following obituary to announce, Richard Byers, age 64, of New Philadelphia, died Monday. No public services are planned. And the Lynn Hurt Guybe Funeral Home is handling the arrangements for Richard Byers, age 64, of New Philadelphia.
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1: 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Our friend Gabby was in here telling us about the annual Fall Lantern Tours at the Ohio History Connection's Schönbrunn Village. 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
0: 844 right now. Welcome back to the WJER Morning Show. We have a very special guest. Michelle actually brought in a WJER
11: microphone.
0: Yeah, a microphone. That is a collector's item.
11: Michelle Nebsa coming in today. Good morning.
12: Good morning.
11: Where did somebody buy that for you? They handed them out a long time ago.
12: Right. I think somebody that worked here years ago, well, not here, but
11: when we were on the boulevard.
12: Yeah. Had given it to me.
11: I've never
12: got rid of it. It's been on my headboard in my bedroom.
11: I love that so much. And what we're talking about is these little radios, but they're in the shape of a microphone. And I think it was when Gary was still alive that they handed them out. But I'm so glad that you have it. That's so cute. It was so neat.
0: Very cool. And it still works.
12: It does. And it works.
0: That's amazing.
11: I hope that you're like getting dressed in the morning and you're listening to us with your WJER radio.
12: Well, it's a little crackly, so
11: yeah,
12: it's better on my big stereo.
11: I'm sure.
0: Well, thank you for coming in today.
11: Michelle is in to talk about the 18th annual. This is crazy. Ride for Pride, 18th annual Ride for Pride. It's a benefit that you named in honor of your son, Keith Nebsa, who tragically passed away while he was serving our country. Michelle, talk to us about, I mean, we've talked about it before, and I know the story, but for somebody who may not know the story, who was Keith? How he was crazy. He was so cute, so fun. Talk to us about who he was as a person.
12: Keith was an unusual person. He was not one of those people that like went along with the, you know, the fads. He was one of his own. I mean, he wore corduroy shorts in the summertime, and I mean, you know, he loved like soft things, so all his shirts were fuzzy and soft. And
11: he also had great hair.
12: Oh my gosh,
11: his hair.
12: Mm-hmm. You never knew what it would look like.
11: Nope.
12: But he just was a really good kid. I mean, honestly, very good kid. He was very caring. He loved children. He loved animals. He was just very kind. And obnoxious. He had a laugh, you know, like yours and mine.
11: Hey, that's why we're great people, right?
12: So, yeah, he was very unique. Just out of all my children, he just was the one that just marched to his own little drum, and he could care less about the world, you know?
11: Right. And he went on to serve our country shortly after graduation.
12: Correct.
11: And unfortunately, he passed away while overseas in Iraq. And since his passing, you have really dedicated your life to continuing his legacy and keeping his name really at the forefront of people's minds. I believe that there is a highway sign with his name on it, too.
12: Yes, at the 250-77 split. And then coming back from like Newcomerstown, it's right at the Stone Creek,
11: like by the exit.
12: Yeah,
11: there. Yeah. How do you do that? I never
12: actually. Gosh, how did the ball? I think Sharon Ricklick got the balls rolling because you know she was really big into the veterans thing,
11: yes.
12: And everything. She's amazing. And then they wanted to know where we wanted it placed. And being that she always had the Veterans Day thing out at the school there off of 21.
11: Yeah.
12: So we decided to have it like
11: somewhere near there. Oh, that's awesome. Yeah. I love that. Every time I see it, it just brings a smile to my face. So you have been doing a poker run for 18 years. Does it feel like it's been 18 years?
12: Honestly, it doesn't.
11: Crazy. Yeah.
12: No.
11: Time has really flown by. And why a poker run in his honor?
12: Actually, it was, the brainchild of someone else, just, you know, to do a benefit, you know, basically to continue his, you know, his memory, but not just his, but just veterans, you know, and also, the other soldiers that didn't make it home and stuff. I want other people to think about that too. It's just not all about him. Mm-hmm. So we just have this, and it's just something fun. You know, a lot of his friends join us, and it's just a day that we just
11: talk about him and really
12: laugh.
11: Just,
12: oh my gosh, yes. Yeah, the laughs. And
11: I'm sure it's so wonderful to you as a mother knowing that people still remember him.
12: Yes.
11: And you don't want, for you, you will always remember him, but you want to make sure his memory is alive and people are still thinking about him. And I bet you this day just brings so much joy to you.
12: Joy and nerves.
11: And nerves. Yes, I'm sure.
12: The weather, it's like, oh, what's it supposed to be tomorrow?
11: Do you know what it's going to be?
12: No.
11: Okay, I don't want to know either. We'll be fine. Okay.
13: I have it right in front of me if you want to know.
11: Is it good or bad?
13: It's not bad. It's not bad.
11: See?
13: Yeah.
11: You're fine.
13: It's going to be a partly sunny day.
12: Hey, we've got caught in little rain showers.
11: Yes, you have.
12: Like, just drove through them, like a cloud out of nowhere. And all of a sudden, because I know we got to one stop one year, and fine. And then the people coming in behind us were all, like, drenched. And we're like, what? Where were you guys? And they're like, oh, my God, didn't you get caught in that rain, Mark?
11: No.
13: We were lucky.
12: You should have drove faster.
11: I love that. So this event is held tomorrow.
12: Yes.
11: And it is, you know, all the proceeds go to a scholarship fund. But in years past, you have also donated towards various veterans organizations.
12: Correct. And we, yes. And we're always looking for something like that to do. We have donated for years to, it's called RAW, Rebuilding America's Warriors, where they do plastic surgery for veterans, which that for surgeries and stuff that's not covered by VA. We've done the Fallen 15. I don't know if you know. It's every year they have like a memorial run, 5K or something like that down in, I think, Columbus or the Columbus area. And then we did Neopat, which I think you hear them on the radio a lot. We donated to them. And I can't.
11: There's probably more out there.
12: But yeah. But we're always looking, honestly, for something to do to just
11: make a difference, really.
12: Yeah. But we do have the scholarship and it's doing very well. It's standalone, and
11: that's awesome. Mm-hmm. That's got to make you feel good.
12: Yeah, it does.
11: So it's tomorrow at the VFW.
12: Yes.
11: So tell us, how does registration work tomorrow? Can we just show up?
12: Just show up. Pancake breakfast at 9 a.m. And so you just come in, register, pay, get, you know, whatever you want, T-shirts, get your breakfast. And then we have a short veteran service at 10:30, and that consists of the Color Guard, Honor Guard, and they play taps. It's really cool. And then wonderful Mrs. Ricklick, she has the folding of the flag, which is amazing. The first time I saw it, I just loved it. And I just love when new people come to the ride and they've never seen it before. Aww. And they always comment on it.
11: Yeah. Oh, that's so wonderful. And you guys are doing an auction this year for, is it a gun? Is that what it is?
12: Yes.
11: Okay. What, tell us about that.
12: So tickets are $10. I'm not 100% certain if we have any left, but I can find out if anybody's interested. And so at the end of the run, we have a silent auction, a 50-50 raffle, and then we also pull for the winner of the gun. And for the gun, you don't have to be present. And this year, I'm not a gun person. I know it's a Ruger. It's on the website. I am so sorry. No, I'm a girl.
11: Michelle, I don't know what that, I mean, when I hear it, think of
12: you
11: guns,
12: put
11: I'm like,
12: bullets in it.
11: Think of like the Civil War. Okay, I don't know.
13: From the Civil War.
11: Yeah, I'm so out of it.
13: Michelle's walking around with a brown vest.
11: I don't know. Sorry.
12: It's a handgun.
11: Yeah. Okay.
12: It's black.
11: Okay. Oh, that's awesome. Yeah. So I also want to mention, you have had people do the poker run that don't necessarily have motorcycles, right? Drive with you.
12: Oh, yeah. Anything. We have cars, trucks. Sometimes people bring like classic cars in, you know, motorcycles. I mean, you can ride your bike, but now that they have motorized bikes, you might be able to.
11: I know, right? Could you imagine?
12: Horse and buggy, we haven't had that yet.
11: Go for it.
13: That'd be great.
12: Yet. But yeah, just show up. And sometimes you can show up and ride with someone else. I mean, I've had people show up and they're like, I don't have anyone to ride with.
11: Oh, I love that. That's awesome. Mm-hmm. Okay, so it's all happening tomorrow at the VFW. You got to get there by 9 o'clock for your registration and your pancake breakfast. And then the service, the veteran service, you
12: is
11: said?
12: It's at 10:30. And then first bike out is at 11 a.m. And then last bike in is usually around 5-ish.
11: Ish.
12: Because I'm one of the last ones.
11: You're usually the last one? Is it because you're a slow driver or do you just talk a lot when you're at the stops? This did talking a lot.
12: Well, she's a girl.
13: She has to run the event. She
11: yes,
13: has to,
11: that's right.
13: You know, make sure everyone is everyone
11: you're
13: is okay.
11: You're probably the one that everybody wants to see, true.
13: Right.
11: So everyone's coming
12: oh,
11: up.
12: I don't know about that, but.
11: I bet. Michelle, thank you so much. I always love whenever you come in.
12: Thank you.
11: I know sometimes they have to twist your arm to come in, but we appreciate you coming in. Just keeping Keith's name alive and just making sure that people remember who he is and why it's so important to honor our veterans and keep talking about them.
12: Yes. For sure. For
11: Very
12: sure.
11: Good. All right, Michelle, thank you so much.
12: Thank you.
11: Hopefully you'll be back again next year.
12: Maybe two more years. I think I'm getting a little too old for
11: no!
12: this.
13: Not at all.
11: You got this, girl. Give it to somebody else so they can do it.
12: Maybe.
11: Make one of his friends do it. Give it to Krista. How about that? It's a mutual friend.
13: Well, make sure you're there tomorrow. Registrations from 9 to 11 at the New Philly VFW, 441 Park Avenue in New Philly. Michelle, thank you for coming in.
12: Thank you
13: for telling
12: your
13: story. And have a wonderful ride tomorrow.
12: All right. Thank you so much.

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1: AP News, I'm Marcela Sanchez. Diesel fuel has hit a new record price in the U.S., AP correspondent Donna Warder reports.
2: The price of diesel has soared to an average $5.85 a gallon in the U.S. for the first time ever, as the war with Iran disrupts the world's flow of fuel. Because diesel is used for many freight and delivery networks, higher diesel prices mean higher transportation costs, and eventually that will raise not only the cost of everyday goods like meat and produce, but clothing, furniture, and more, which are transported by diesel trucks. The price of regular gasoline has also been going up, but not as fast as the price of diesel. I'm Donna Warder.
3: I wouldn't call it a war. Right now, there is no active shooting. I recognize there have been places where this has flared up. Major combat operations, again, major combat operations lasted for about 6 weeks.
1: Vice President J.D. Vance says the U.S. fighting with Iran is not a war. He made the comments during a White House press briefing when asked whether the fighting could end before voters cast their ballots in the November 3rd congressional elections. His statements came even as Iran fired at U.S. Gulf ally Kuwait yesterday, as it continued to retaliate for rounds of U.S. strikes on Iran earlier in the week. Russian attacks overnight killed at least 3 people in Ukraine. This comes after President Volodymyr Zelensky said U.S. envoys are expected to visit Kyiv within the coming days as part of renewed diplomatic efforts to end the war. Fox News Media says Maria Bartiromo is no longer with the company. The company thanked her for her work and wished her well in her next chapter. Yesterday's statement did not specify the reason for her departure. In Massachusetts, a deadlocked jury returns today for the 7th day of deliberations in the Lindsay Clancy murder trial. More stories at apnews.com. This is AP News. Her social media page says Gloria Steinem, a potent voice of feminism and co-founder of Miss Magazine, died at her home in New York. She was 92. The AP's Ed Donahue has more.
4: People stopped near Steinem's home. Some left flowers. Carolyn Robertson described her as
5: a groundbreaking feminist and inspiration to women of all ages.
4: Annie Dean was in tears.
6: We all felt very inspired by Gloria's choice to spend her life standing up for women.
4: On the House floor, California Democrat Latifah Simon says Gloria Steinem led the fight for a more just future for women and girls.
7: When I was 19 years old, working with young women surviving the underground street economy, Gloria directly supported that work and stood with us. She is one of the reasons that I am in this chamber today. Her family asked that we light a candle. I will.
4: I'm Ed Donahue.
1: And I'm Marcela Sanchez, AP News.
8: It is 3 minutes after 9 o'clock. It's 71 degrees with mostly sunny skies here in the valley. Happy Friday, everybody. This is the WJER Morning Show. Tom Reed here with my partner, Michelle Spring. Good morning, Michelle.
9: Good morning.
8: And Jamie Hambaugh with our news this morning. Good morning, Jamie.
10: Tom, thank you. And good morning. Yeah, so on the way here, more about how crews had to work into the overnight hours last night restoring power around the community. This after the storms came through, destructive storms bringing poles and trees down and more. So we'll get to that. Plus an event happening this weekend, bringing in runners from around the region here for endurance races. One option there, it has a 100-mile run to it. This is happening at Camp Tuscador. So we'll get to that too. We have those stories and others on the way. All right, Tom, what about that forecast?
8: Well, Jamie, might be a good weekend to run. I'm breaking a sweat here in about a 100-mile run, but we're looking for partly sunny skies today. Maybe a chance of showers and thunderstorms. The same for tomorrow, but a beautiful day on Sunday and Monday. I'll have all the details in the forecast, and then Michelle has some sports for us.
9: I do. I have a Guardians update from yesterday's game.
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10: WJER News Time is 9:05. We have 73 degrees right now. Yeah, crews spent the early overnight hours restoring power in Dover after a Thursday night storm brought down trees and utility lines. Mayor Shane Gonneau says that a large tree split in the wind and fell onto the feed line serving the city's east side, snapping several poles and knocking out power to about 20% of the city. The outage began around 7:30 p.m. Power was restored at 1:12 this morning, leaving some customers in the dark for nearly 5 hours and 45 minutes. Elsewhere in the county, American Electric Power reported scattered outages, including about a dozen customers without service still this morning in New Philadelphia in that area, and also about the same number in Strasburg around there, plus a handful of others through the county. AEP crews were still assessing storm damage and had not posted estimated restoration times for those remaining outages. So runners from across the region are converging in the Sorville area this weekend as the Tuscarora Endurance Race returns to Camp Tuscarora for its 8th year. The event features a rugged 25-mile loop through the camp's hills. Of course, it's now 95% trail after changes made a couple years ago. Race director Jeremy Followay has been sharing updates all week on the race's Facebook page from the course and from home as participants prepare for distances ranging from 25 miles to the grueling 100-mile run.
12: Marking the course. Whew. It's hot. Good news is it looks like it's gonna cool down a little bit for Saturday. Looking at high 70s. The other good news is most of the course is in the shade.
10: Now this year's race also includes special night start options for the 25 and 50-mile events. Cutoff times have been extended, giving runners up to 34 hours to complete the longest distances. Races start Saturday morning at 6, with the night events stepping off at 7. The course closes Sunday at 4. Well, in Southwest Ohio, the theft of a police cruiser from an active crime scene resulted in a residential crash. ONN's Amy Steigerwald explains.
13: Dayton police confirmed they reported to a crash scene at a Shell gas station on West 3rd Street shortly after 11 o'clock last night. While the officers were responding to that situation, an unnamed individual somehow managed to steal one of the active police cruisers. The suspect fled the scene in the cruiser, crashing into a nearby home, driving through the home with the cruiser sticking out the back of the residence. Two people and a dog were inside the home. Several officers were injured during the apprehension of the suspect.
10: Yeah, Tuscarawas County Democrats are planning several events in the coming weeks for voters who want to learn more about the November ballot or get involved in local campaigns. First is a pregame tailgate ahead of tonight's New Philadelphia Indian Valley football game that runs from 4:30 to 6:30 p.m. at Tuscarora Park Picnic Shelter 11 near the playground. Organizers say the event will include information about the November ballot, poll worker opportunities, local campaign signups, and also a chance to meet Democratic candidates running in area races. Looking ahead, during Fair Week, the Tuscarawas County Democratic Party will also have a booth at the county fairgrounds. That's from September 21st through the 27th. Yeah, that's a look at news for this hour. On the way, sports and the weather. For WJER News, I'm Jamie Hambaugh.
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8: Partly sunny skies for our Friday. A chance of some showers and thunderstorms. Today's high of 86. Mostly cloudy overnight. A chance of showers. A low of 68. Partly sunny on Saturday. Some afternoon showers and thunderstorms in our forecast. A high of 81. And then looking ahead to Sunday and Monday, sunny both days, going to be nice days with highs around 80 degrees. Right now, sunny in the valley and 71 degrees. Weather this hour has been brought to you by Buckeye Career Center in New Philadelphia. Well, time now for a sports report. Here's Michelle.
9: All right, the Guardians dropped their series finale to Toronto yesterday, falling to the Blue Jays 6-3. The loss drops Cleveland to 70-70 and just half a game ahead of Toronto in the race for the final American League wild card spot. Tanner Bibee struggled on the mound, allowing 5 runs on 4 hits with 5 walks and 4 innings, taking his major league leading 15th loss of the season. The Guardians turn their attention to a big series this weekend against Detroit. They're going to be beginning with a split doubleheader today, and Foster Griffin will get the start.
8: We will have the Guards back on the air tomorrow evening as they take on the Tigers. But today it is Domino's Football Friday, week 3 of high school football. It all kicks off at 5:10 with the Big Z Sports Show. And then we present 2 games for you on WJER, presented by Altman Health Systems. 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A 6 o'clock pregame, a 7 o'clock kickoff. And then the Crimson Tornado is also in action tonight as they take on Louisville. That is an audio cast over on the Big Z Sports YouTube channel. Their pregame at 6:15 with a 7 o'clock kickoff. Big day tomorrow in sports. Bill and Roger will be here, as they normally are on Saturday mornings, with Sports Talk at 9 a.m. And then that's followed by the Buckeyes, week 1 of Buckeye football. They're at home against Ball State tomorrow, beginning at 11, and then Guardians action at 5:35. Here on the Sports Voice of the Valley, WJER. Well, good morning, everybody, and happy Friday, September 4th. You're here with us here on the morning show. Thanks to Michelle Nepsa for coming in. I love that she's so nice and so gracious, and that they've done this event for so long.
9: Yeah, if you miss it, the last hour, we were talking with Michelle Nepsa. Her son, Keith Nepsa, tragically passed away while serving for our country over in Iraq, and he tragically lost his life, and since then, she has been really devoted on keeping his memory alive, and there is a poker run that's been going on for 18 years, which seems absolutely crazy to think that he's been gone that long. But it's happening tomorrow. Registration begins at 9 o'clock. It's at the VFW. You don't want to miss it. It sounds like such a great event, and it supports a good cause.
8: Absolutely. It all kicks off with a pancake breakfast and their poker run tomorrow. Going to be a good day. Well, it is a Friday and a holiday weekend. You got plans for the holiday weekend?
9: Got a birthday party.
8: Oh, you're going to have the big birthday party.
9: Mm-hmm.
8: Oh, very good. Very good.
9: Yes.
8: It's going to be, well, we'll see what it does this weekend weather-wise. You just never know here in the valley. We do have partly sunny skies forecast for each day. Maybe a chance of a shower, but Sunday and Monday are going to be great days for your weekend. More guests coming up next week. Can you read the calendar over there? Who's on the calendar? Looks like we have some guests Wednesday and Thursday.
9: We have Kevin Neidig coming in from Beers and Birdies. And then we also have Lynette Kopp coming in from the Midvale Miners. She's adorable. I can't wait to talk to her.
8: That's another great great event here. Another great fall festival here in the Valley. More to come here in the 9 o'clock hour, including the 90s at 9. Stay with us here on The Morning Show.
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0: From her 1990 film, Mermaids, here's the goddess of pop, Cher, here on the 90s at 9 on the WJER Morning Show. It is 23 after 9 o'clock and time for a community news update brought to you by our friends at McInturf Realty. 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Well, Jamie talked about this a little bit yesterday, but there's a great event coming up tomorrow. The Tuscarawas County Humane Society is hosting a Pugglepalooza coming up tomorrow from 1 to 4. Now, recently, and you heard the story yesterday, the Humane Society recently rescued 32 Puggle-type dogs, and they need our help. This fun event will have cupcakes for humans, coloring pages for kids, and every person who adopts a Puggle during the event tomorrow will receive a free leash and collar. You can also help the Humane Society by donating supplies from their immediate needs list, such as canned dog food, cleaning supplies, and cat litter. The Humane Society is at 1432 Tall Timber Road Northeast in New Philly. And that event, again, Pugglepalooza tomorrow from 1 to 4. 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
0: Back here on the morning show on a Friday morning. Thanks for joining us.
2: Okay. I just have some random stories to end out our Friday. I almost said Monday. That's
0: our week.
2: Awkward.
0: Yeah.
2: Nobody wants it to be Monday, right?
0: No.
2: Okay. Detroit Public Schools, they are paying students $100 a week for perfect attendance. So,
0: has it come to this?
2: So $100 for it. It's not what it used to be, whatever. But Detroit Public Schools, $100 a week perfect attendance program doesn't run every day of the year. But for a 10-week stretch from January to March, kids all over Detroit will have a chance to cash in on pretty easy $1,000.
0: Wow.
2: Wow.
0: That's quite the incentive.
2: It is. They're offering $100 a week for high school students and then $50 a week for middle school students. There are some important rules, though, behind the money. The program does not operate the entire 180-day school year. It is just that those couple months, January through March, a stretch when Detroit's winter weather and seasonal illnesses can make getting students into the classrooms especially difficult. I think that's a great incentive if you got the money.
0: That's a huge incentive.
2: Yes.
0: Yeah.
2: And I know some schools really do struggle with attendance. So you got to find a district that has the means to do that.
0: True.
2: But if I was a kid, I would be early to school every single day. I don't even care.
0: For a grand, for sure.
2: Yes.
0: My goodness.
2: Wow. Very cool. The money is issued to them on an electronic Visa gift card. So it's not like they're handing over wads of cash.
0: Just cash.
2: You know what
0: you.
2: I'm saying?
0: Yeah.
2: Yes. So, although that is very cool either way.
0: Yeah.
2: Good for them.
0: Cash might be dangerous in downtown Detroit. Yeah.
2: You
0: wads
2: know,
0: of cash.
2: I've been to a lot of big cities and the time that I went to Detroit, that was probably the most scared I've ever been. However, it was also midnight when we were out. So that was scary. That was the only time I was really kind of like sketched out.
0: I lived up there for 9 months and I worked at a theater in downtown Detroit. And there were some nights where we would be leaving.
2: The Fox Theater?
0: No, this was the Attic Theater, which is it's a theater company in downtown Detroit, and we'd get out pretty late, and there were sometimes some scary things, but all in all, a nice city, great restaurants, and nice people.
2: Very good.
0: Yeah.
2: Shaker Heights in Cayuga County for over 1,100 Cayuga County residents who were kind of crippled with medical debt. It's been magically erased. There is, thanks to an initiative by this 20-year-old Shaker Heights native. He currently attends Duke University and is majoring in public policy. So he has an organization. It's called The Better Future for Cuyahoga. And the mission statement that they have is what they're trying to eliminate, what they call three evils of Cuyahoga County, which is poverty, violence, and discrimination. He says, I really see community organizing as the way to get rid of them. So he is currently tackling the one evil that he's currently tackling is his neighbor's poverty by working with a nonprofit called Undo Medical Debt, as well as a handful of people and families he networked with over a span of 2 months to erase $1.2 million of medical debt. He canceled debt across a variety of local hospitals near the Shaker Heights area. The craziest part of the story is he was able to wipe out that debt with $10,000.
0: Wow.
2: What?
0: And he's 20.
2: He's 20.
0: Oh, okay. He's a young do-gooder.
2: Undo Medical Debt, which they, you know, negotiated to get a portfolio for debt. Of debt for people living in poverty and up to four times the federal poverty level line and or whose debt accounts for over 5% of their annual household income. And so what that really means is that it's people who are living in poverty or on the brink of poverty. They get this debt portfolio and that equated to $10,000 for $1.2 million in medical debt.
0: Wow.
2: What?
0: I mean, medical debt can really run a lot of money for
2: a
0: lot of people.
2: It can cripple you.
0: Oh, absolutely it
2: mm-hmm.
0: can.
2: Yes.
0: So what a nice thing this guy's doing.
2: The nonprofit's website says for every dollar raised, $100 in medical debt is canceled.
0: Really?
2: Wow. That's amazing.
0: Wow.
2: This kid is cool.
0: He's very cool. Well, I can't wait to see what... you know, what happens in the future with this guy. It is 9:31, and it's time for news headlines. Jamie is here with us. Good morning to you, Jamie.
3: Yeah, Tom, thank you, and good morning. Yeah, once again, power outages caused by a Thursday night strong winds affected parts of Dover and communities across the county. In Dover, Mayor Shane Gonneau was saying a large tree had split during the storm and fell onto a power feed line serving the city's east side. And several utility poles were also snapped. At one point, about 20% of Dover was without power. Service was restored around 1:12 this morning after an outage lasted about 5 hours and 45 minutes. AEP was also reporting a small number of customers still without power as of this morning, about a dozen in the Strasburg area and roughly the same number in New Philadelphia, plus a handful of others elsewhere in the county. Crews were continuing to assess the storm damage. No estimated restoration time was immediately available for those remaining outages. Runners from across the region are converging on the Azoreville area this weekend as the Tuscazor Endurance Race returns to Camp Tuscazor for its eighth year. The event features a rugged 25-mile loop through the camp's hills, a course that's now 95% trail after changes made a couple years ago. Race director Jeremy Followay has been sharing updates all week on the race's Facebook page from the course and from home. As participants prepare for distances ranging from 25 miles to the grueling 100-mile run. Races start Saturday morning at 6, with night events also stepping off at 7. The course closes Sunday at 4. And the U.S. job market rebounded in August as employers added a surprising 162,000 jobs. The unemployment stayed at 4.1%. Revisions added 55,000 jobs to June and July payrolls. The jobs report issued by the Labor Department today could be good news for President Donald Trump 2 months before midterm elections, in which the health of the economy is weighing on voters' minds. Hiring far exceeded the 65,000 forecasters had expected. All right, we have the weather. It is coming up for WJER News. I'm Jamie Hambaugh.
0: 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Partly sunny for today, a chance of showers and thunderstorms with a high of 86. Mostly cloudy overnight, some showers and thunderstorms, 68 for our low. Partly sunny tomorrow, some afternoon showers, a high of 81. And for Sunday and Monday, sunny skies and a high around 80 degrees. In the valley right now, we have partly sunny skies and 72 degrees. This game day for

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0: Canadian singer, songwriter, Tal Bachman here on the 90s at 9 on the WJER Morning Show. Welcome back.
1: Good morning. Okay, I have some last, a few more stories
0: tidbits
1: before the end of the week. Okay, have you heard the story out of Germany about this organ that will play?
0: Like the musical instrument.
1: Right, an organ,
0: okay,
1: not like your heart.
0: Okay.
1: Or your liver, mm-hmm, or your kidneys. It's a musical organ that will play one composition until 2640.
0: It will play one?
1: Yeah.
0: How's that work?
1: It's redefining how slowly music can be played.
0: Okay, so...
1: Yeah.
0: Is someone actually playing it? Or
1: it is a small organ. It is the headliner of the world's slowest concert, basically.
0: Okay.
1: I mean, I don't think one person's going to be able to play it for that long because they're probably going to die at some point.
0: Well, yeah.
1: Yes.
0: I mean...
1: The... it's been playing the same piece of music by a composer named John Cage at a glacial pace for nearly 25 years already. A rare chord change on Wednesday from 7 notes to 8 represented the completion of about 4% of the 639-year endeavor of this organ project that he had created. They say it was a historic moment inside that medieval church in Germany that reflected the past, present, and future of the project, as well as those who are all following it, albeit a slow one. Progression.
0: Okay, I would say.
1: The project commenced in the year 2000. The performance began in September 5th, 2001, on this gentleman's 89th birthday, with a silent pause that lasted until 2003, when the first chords could actually be heard. Okay. The composition is called Organ 2. ASLSP, as slow as possible.
0: Okay.
1: That's all you got to say?
0: How long is... Are they just replaying this composition?
1: No, it is just one long piece.
0: Okay.
1: It is scheduled to finish on September 4th, 2640.
0: Wow. That's a long piece.
1: We will not be here to see that. So good
0: Probably
1: luck to everyone.
0: Probably not, yeah. Mm-hmm. Now, what if the power goes out?
1: I don't know. Yeah. It doesn't say. For 3 minutes, the crowd listened to the old chord with its 7 pipes. Then an 8th was slotted into the small organ, bringing it with a new sound that reverberated throughout the church. The spectators listened for another 3 minutes, some filming with cell phones, others taking it all in, people yelling, "Bravo!"
0: Okay, let's applaud that. Let's applaud that note.
1: Yes.
0: So essentially, it's one long
1: one composition,
0: one chord.
1: No,
0: for
1: it's
0: years
1: seven.
0: And years and years.
1: No, I just said it's 7, and they added an 8th.
0: Okay.
1: Yeah, and it's just one long piece.
0: Okay.
1: Good for them.
0: I bet it's repetitive.
1: I don't know. It moves at a glacial pace.
0: A glacial pace.
1: So I can't imagine that it's that repetitive. I don't know. It's probably just like ding.
0: Yeah, that's exactly what... Yeah, I'm sure that's exactly what it sounds like. It's a glacial pace.
1: Know.
0: You know how that thrills me.
1: I don't know. Anyways, the organ builder said the pipes he's crafted for this will last at least another 500 years. Good for him. It doesn't say anything about being plugged in or anything. So, I don't know.
0: It's one of those old-timey pipe organs where you have the bellows and you have to, like, step on the bellows and pump the air into it.
1: I don't know if somebody's doing that.
0: I don't know.
1: It's very interesting.
0: I'm highly interested in this.
1: Good
0: for them. Maybe it's one of them nuclear powered
1: organs. Oh, heavens. We don't need all that.
0: Yeah.
1: They say each birthday is a blessing, and one woman living in Southeast England has 117 of them.
0: Really?
1: She is 117 years old.
0: Wow.
1: She was crowned the Guinness World Records oldest living person back in mid-spring of 2025 and is keeping her birthday festivities low-key this year with care at her home. Wow.
0: So she's not out partying on her 117th birthday.
1: Mm-mm. She is the 13th person to celebrate their 117th birthday worldwide. And amazing.
0: What's her secret?
1: So cool. I don't know if she has a secret. She said, thanks for all the birthday wishes. Even at 117, I've had many firsts this year, from stroking a llama to holding hands with the king. She met King Charles back in September. So that's pretty cool. She said to him, I remember when your mother was crowned. Oh, that's really sweet. That's so
0: bless her heart.
1: So very cool. Love that for her.
0: Happy birthday.
1: She was listening to some Frank Sinatra music on the day of her birthday. Probably takes her back to some of her old times and memories, and it's just wonderful. Good
0: now,
1: for her.
0: What would you do if it was your 117th birthday?
1: Oof. I don't know. Spend it with my family?
0: Well, there you go.
1: Yeah.
0: Yeah.
1: Eat cake.
0: Cake.
1: But only if it's from Liddy's. And hopefully they're still around when I'm 117.
0: We hope so.
1: Yes.
0: I'm sure they will be.
1: Sure.
0: Yeah.
1: Okay, last thing here, Tom. Have you ever had a friendship where you felt like someone was like disconnecting from you? Like they were detaching their friendship from you?
0: A couple times, yeah.
1: Oh.
0: Mm-hmm.
1: Were there phrases that you may have caught them saying where you're like, oh, something's up with that?
0: No, it was mainly, you know, someone who had moved away, and I've kind of lost touch with them. So,
1: oh, okay.
0: This is someone who's purposely disconnecting from someone.
1: Yes, this is if somebody is like detaching from a friendship altogether, kind of like quiet quitting in a friendship.
0: Quiet quitting,
1: you know what I'm
0: saying? Quiet friending.
1: Yes. So some of these phrases, if you've ever heard some of these phrases, your friendship may be in trouble.
0: Uh-oh.
1: So say you're asking a friend to go do something and they say, you know what, maybe another time. Ooh, well.
0: Maybe they're just busy.
1: Oh, my gosh, Tom. Yes, but it's probably they're not.
0: If they say it all the time.
1: They're probably setting a boundary.
0: Well, this
1: you know
0: could,
1: what I mean?
0: Yeah,
1: they're like, if they start canceling plans all the time, they're not trying to reach out to make new ones.
0: Oh, boy.
1: You know what I mean? If somebody's just saying, you know what, I've been really busy. I don't believe it. You're not that busy for, you know what I mean? Like, if you want to don't make excuses. There's no need. Do you know what I'm saying?
0: Yeah, well, I totally get it. Yeah. Mm-hmm.
1: If somebody says, who else is going? When someone is...
0: Who else is going? Mm-hmm. They're setting terms? Yeah, no, there's a red flag for you.
1: When someone is struggling with a friendship, it can affect the energy of any social gathering that when they're together. You may notice that they're uncomfortable being on one-on-one settings and maybe having other people around may be a better way to kind of hiding behind that. So
0: okay.
1: It's not necessarily, you know, like, well, I ain't going, she's going to
0: or
1: thing.
0: Even
1: like,
0: worse, they invite someone to go and not tell the other person.
1: Well, true.
0: I've seen that happen before.
1: Or if somebody just says, you know what, I just need some alone time.
0: Well, everybody needs some alone time, but...
1: Yeah, but if you're not reaching out and making an effort, then I would have a red flag, right?
0: Yeah, no, you're right.
1: Yeah.
0: You're right.
1: Be on the lookout.
0: Be on the lookout for them red flags. Well, hopefully you're able to spend some time with your family and friends this holiday weekend. It's going to be a good day on Sunday and Monday, weather-wise at least, for the holiday weekend. Whatever plans you have, we hope that you you enjoy them. Be safe if you're out traveling this weekend. That's going to do it for us here on this Friday morning. We're back together on Tuesday morning. Mr. Morgan's going to cover for us on Monday. And I will actually be on the Classic Canteen on Monday with all of your favorite oldies at lunchtime. So hope you have a great weekend, everybody. Michelle, have a wonderful weekend, Labor Day. And have a great day.
1: Thanks, you too.
0: Thanks. It'd be a great weekend if you won the lottery. Let's take a look at that lottery update. 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The big three numbers in the Ohio Lottery last night were 663. Lots of sixes in the pick fours, too. 6696. And the pick five numbers from last night, 51542. The next Powerball jackpot is $173 million. The next Mega Millions, $177 $1 million. 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
8: Hi, this is Jim Rosenhaus with your Guardians update. 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And then on Sunday, the series and homestand finale begins at 1:40. 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
1: AP News, I'm Marcela Sanchez. A deadlocked jury returns today for the seventh day of deliberations in the Lindsay Clancy murder trial after the jury's foreperson told the judge one juror would not follow the court's instructions about reasonable doubt. Clancy's attorney, Kevin Reddington, told reporters he hopes that before the judge questions that juror today, attorneys on both sides will get to argue over the specifics of that inquiry. Reddington wants that debate out in the open, not in a private sidebar conversation. The AP's Ed Donahue has more on yesterday's sixth day of deliberations.
2: Defense attorney Kevin Reddington mentioned to Judge William Sullivan a note from the foreperson.
3: There's one juror who refuses to listen to the law that you've given him or her on reasonable doubt.
2: Clancy is accused of killing her three young children.
3: My motion is to remove this juror.
2: Judge Sullivan said no.
4: I don't feel that it is proper for me to side with one side or the other of the deliberations. I don't feel it's appropriate for me to say I agree with one juror or the 11.
2: The jury has said twice they were at an impasse. Clancy doesn't deny strangling her children in the basement of her home in 2023 before trying to take her own life. The defense argues postpartum psychosis is the reason. Prosecutors say Clancy was aware of what she was doing. I'm Ed Donahue.
1: Diesel has hit a new record price in the U.S., jumping to an average of $5.85 a gallon. Local officials say Russian attacks overnight killed at least three people in Ukraine. This came after President Volodymyr Zelensky said U.S. envoys are expected to visit Kyiv within the coming days. U.S. futures are mixed ahead of the crucial August jobs report that could influence the U.S. Federal Reserve and its next call on interest rates. This is AP News.
5: AP Sports, I'm Donna Water. In Major League Baseball, the Boston Red Sox rallied to beat the Baltimore Orioles 6-5 Thursday night. Nick Sogard's two-run shot in the eighth broke a 3-all tie. The Astros beat the White Sox 6-2. The Astros lead the AL West by 2.5 games over second-place Rangers. The Pirates beat the Giants 5-2, the Cubs 2, Brewers 1, the Rangers 6, the Rays nothing. The San Francisco 49ers have arrived in Melbourne, Australia for their season-opening NFL game against the Los Angeles Rams, September 11th. It's expected to be a sold-out crowd. The Rams are scheduled to arrive next Thursday, only 24 hours before the game. A ruling by a Louisiana judge clears the way for Louisiana State University to list some former NFL players on its roster. The Southeastern Conference last week had announced heavy potential punishment for teams that bring in ex-pros. I'm Donna Water, AP Sports.
6: WJER News Time in the Valley is 10:03. The 10 o'clock report, a part of the Valley's best top and bottom of the hour news coverage. Coming up in 30 seconds, WJER's Jamie Hambaugh gets you up to date on what's happening right here in the Valley from the voice of the Valley.
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9: This is Jamie Hambaugh for WJER News. The Harrison County Sheriff's Office has shared the name of the suspect in a multi-county crime spree that started early Monday in Tuscarawas County and ended with an arrest near Pittsburgh later that morning. Authorities say 24-year-old Blake Eugene Judy of Point Pleasant, West Virginia, allegedly stole a handgun from a Tuscarawas County home and then took clothing and a Ford Transit van from the R.K. Lindsay funeral home one day after he had encountered Denison police while seeking medical help and was treated and released at Twin City Hospital. And Tuscarawas County Sheriff's Detective Captain Adam Fisher told us Monday that his office responded after the van was reported missing shortly before 5 a.m. and found evidence that ended up revealing the suspect's name.
10: When we started looking into that name, a local agency had dealt with the individual overnight, and we started connecting some of these pieces and built a timeline, and really that timeline indicated more and more that this is probably the individual or our suspect that stole the van.
9: And Harrison County deputies said Judy then robbed the Circle K and Sayo at gunpoint, taking money, drinks, and cigarettes. The suspect fled east on State Route 151, but was located in Imperial, Pennsylvania, with help from the Jefferson County Sheriff's Office and North Fayette Police. Investigators say that stolen property and the van have been recovered, and Judy is expected to face felony charges in multiple jurisdictions. The sale of Yerkesville's former service garage is expected to close this week. Larry Wood of Wood Electric had the winning bid of $284,000 back in April to purchase the property at East 2nd and North Main. Street supervisor Steve Patterson said things have been going well with the department's move to their new location at Romig Street and Trenton Avenue.
11: For the salt bin and also the gas tanks, everything's been ordered and it is underway. They'll be in touch with me this next week to give me some definite dates because, you know, they had to order all the materials and everything.
9: Meanwhile, City Law Director Jeff Merklin says that he's making progress on potential new laws regarding electric bikes and scooters. Council members and residents for months have been voicing concerns about young riders not obeying safety regulations when speeding through the city on e-scooters and bikes. In sports, the Blue Jays moved within a half game of the Guardians for the third AL wildcard spot after beating them 6-3 Thursday in Cleveland and taking 2-3 in the series. Guardians manager Stephen Vogt says his guys just couldn't get to Blue Jays starter Jose Soriano.
12: Yeah, we had pressure on him every inning. We had traffic, we had guys in scoring position. We worked his pitch count up. I thought we were excellent today against Soriano. We just couldn't get that big hit. You know, again, it's tough when you're putting pressure on somebody, you want to force it in, but just weren't able to do it.
9: Yeah, the Guardians remain at home for a weekend series with the Tigers, including a doubleheader today, and we'll keep you updated on the score. And we have high school football tonight. New Philadelphia is playing host Indian Valley on the radio this evening. Our YouTube audio cast game has Dover hosting Louisville. It's at WJER.com and the Big Z Sports YouTube channel. The games kick off at 7. Here's the forecast now. Mostly cloudy skies today with showers and storms likely, mainly before 4 p.m. and a high of 86 tonight. Showers and storms likely, a low of 67. Saturday, partly sunny with a chance of showers and storms, a high of 81. And improving for Sunday, sunny, a high of 79. And that's a look at news for this hour. For WJER, I'm Jamie Hambaugh.

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Undefeated Indian Valley in a backyard brawl heads to New Philly to take on the Quakers. Our coverage of that game tonight beginning at 6 o'clock with the football Friday night high school football pregame show. Kickoff time set for 7 o'clock, and we have had a number of inquiries so far. There will be a video stream of that game, but not until the contest wraps up. No live video streams are permitted at Woody Hayes Quaker Stadium, but there will be a video stream immediately following the game with Big Z Sports, WJER, and Claxon Communications. More on that big matchup between the Braves and the Quakers as the midday show rolls along. Here's Cindy Lauper on the Voice of the Valley.

0: Timbaland featuring Nelly Furtado on WJER, the voice of the Valley. 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The Buckeye football season 2026 for Ryan Day and company, and it all begins tomorrow at home as they take on Ball State out of the MAC. 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They're located on Ray Street in Dover. They are Kua.
1: 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Seven captains this year, elected by teammates. Certainly that has to say a lot about the qualities of the multiple players that are involved in that, Ryan.
2: Yeah, we felt like we needed to, every year you want to have the representation of the team. Based on the vote, it always comes from the players. The vote kind of shook out that this was the right thing to do with this group. And you know, they had a different challenge this year. They had 51 new players that they had to teach the culture to, understand, you know, how we work, what comes with being a Buckeye. And I think these guys have done a good job of that. I think the fans and Buckeye Nation be proud of what they've done to, you know, teach them the fight song in Carmen, Ohio, and, you know, walk them over to Buckeye Grove. And, like, that's all been part of this. And so not only have these guys been productive on the field, but they've, passed on what it means to be a Buckeye to these guys here, and now it's time to go play some games, because that's the other part of leaving a legacy around here. You got to win games, but they've done a good job of that, and felt like they were a great representation of this year's team.
1: Okay, another comment in just a moment.
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1: Coach, in asking about the seven captains, Brandon Innes given the honor to wear the Block O. If you would just talk about his growth to deserve and what that tradition has meant since the Block O has been instituted.
2: Well, I think when things get really hard, that's when Brandon's at his best. 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And I think when you're looking for a leader, when you're looking for someone that you can trust in, you want to know they're going to be there when things get difficult. And he's been there. He's been there in some big moments for us, and we're going to need him this season.
1: Okay, this is the Ohio State Sports Network from Learfield.
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WJER with Morgan in the midday on a Friday, the date, September 4th, as we check our daily WJER birthday and anniversary list. The clock is ticking. We begin it all by congratulating our daily birthday winner from over in Dovertown, Taylor Chase. Taylor turning 32 today, and as our daily birthday winner, gets birthday cake from Liddy's Cakes and Cookies in New Philadelphia. Also a couple of dinners from many of the McDonald's locations in Taylor's hometown of Dover, Uricksville, New Comerstown, or New Philly. And a pound of that mouth-watering Swiss cheese from the Broad Run Cheese House, Old State Route 39, between Sugar Creek and Dover. Joining Taylor on the birthday list today in Dover, Lincoln Beans, who turns all of one, and I could be grossly wrong. What I'm about to say, is Lincoln the child of TCC volleyball coach Lady Beans? Can somebody give me the 411 on that? I think that's a possibility. Up in Bolivar, Corey D. Price turns 34 today. Meanwhile, over in Navarre, Mason Miller celebrating a birthday. And in New Philadelphia, Megan Kilbourne turns 35. And if you're celebrating a birthday or an anniversary across the valley today, all the best to you from the Morgan in the Midday Show and WJER.

0: Billy Joel on the Voice of the Valley, WJER, your news and information authority in the Valley. Time now to check the Valley weather outlook for today. A mix of sun and clouds with a chance of rain, possibility of thunderstorms, especially into the mid-afternoon hours. Look for a high of 86. For tonight, cloudy skies, a chance of some evening rain, the overnight low dropping to 68, and looking ahead to Saturday, partly sunny with a chance of afternoon rain tomorrow and a high 81. In the valley, we've got some cloudy skies and some scattered light rain depending upon where you're at in the valley, and 74 degrees from WJER. 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

0: Yeah, Tim.
1: Hey, have you talked to Mark lately?
0: I haven't really talked to him, but he looks pretty down.
2: He looks pretty down.
1: Yeah, well, maybe we should cheer him up then.
0: What do you suppose we should do?

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1: Wow, look at her.
0: I know.
1: Man, I've never seen Sharon look so bad before.
0: I did once before, but this is pretty bad.
1: Yeah, what do you think she got up to last night?

0: 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Now, I would encourage you, and of course, with it being a free nation, you can do whatever you want. And usually that's a preface to somebody saying something preachy to you. And that's far from what I'm about to do. But on social media yesterday, one of my radio friends who lives in the great state of West Virginia did a little video from his front porch somewhere in like suburban Charleston. I'm not real sure where Dave lives, but he was talking about one of his co-workers at the radio company he works for had lost everything that he and his family owned, this gentleman did, in a house fire earlier Thursday. So a couple of things to think about as we head into what is always a fun extended Labor Day holiday weekend. Number one, be thankful for the situation you're in, whatever it is. Some people, if you're from the outside looking in, appear to have more than you or I or whomever. Some people are probably like most of the rest of us, kind of right in the middle. But whatever it is that you have, be thankful for it, because that poor guy, I believe his name was Andrew, he now has the infamous nothing but the shirt on his back. So be thankful for what you have. We are all blessed in one regard or another. Secondarily, over the course of this holiday weekend, if you get a chance to help somebody in need, whether that's simply by listening, ear, lending one, please do that. If you got a chance to maybe give somebody a couple of bucks to better their situation, or whatever your opportunity to help may be, you know what, I can almost guarantee you, as sure as I'm sitting here at 2424 East High, what you give them, whether it's $5, whether it's your time, whether it's $5,000, will mean more to that gal or guy than you will ever know. So think about, if you would be so kind, those two things this weekend. WJER, the Voice of the Valley, and your online home for radio in the Valley as well at WJER.com. Coming up, it is our 11 o'clock report of news. We're closing in on that and some details on how you can join our endless list of winners from the Voice of the Valley.
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With it being a Domino's Football Friday, well, 50% of the teams playing tonight will be celebrating at the conclusion of their respective football games. 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I'll get to that in depth a little bit later on during the show. 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

0: Olivia Rodrigo ripping out of your radio on a Friday midday from WJER, the voice of the Tuscarawas Valley. I'm Bill Morgan. Up next, our 11 o'clock report of news, getting you up to date on national and world news with the Associated Press. And then WJER News Director Jamie Hambaugh tells you what's happening locally in the Valley, all right here on the Voice of the Valley.
1: 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Michael McDonald, Christopher Cross, Toto, Ambrosia is the tip of the cruise ship. 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
6: AP News, I'm Marcela Sanchez. In Massachusetts, the jury in the Lindsay Clancy murder trial has resumed deliberations for a seventh day. Judge William Sullivan sent the jury back into the deliberations room with one more reminder.
7: It's your duty as jurors to accept the law as I stated to you. You should consider all of my instructions as a whole. You may not ignore any instruction or give special attention to any one instruction. You must follow the law as I give it to you, whether you agree with it or not.
6: Yesterday, the jury's foreperson told the judge a single juror was not following the court's instructions about reasonable doubt. Despite a request from Clancy's attorney, Kevin Reddington, the judge has ruled that he will not do a further inquiry of the juror. In other news, a whistleblower is warning that ICE was drastically lowering standards as it ramped up hiring last year. AP correspondent Ben Thomas has more.
8: Immigration and Customs Enforcement hired thousands of new officers in 2025 to carry out President Trump's mass deportation campaign. But at that time, a supervisor overseeing background checks on candidates warned scores of them were being hired without basic vetting. The newly released whistleblower complaint alleged ICE's Office of Professional Responsibility became overwhelmed, and the agency was making final job offers before even preliminary steps had been completed. It described the situation as an unprecedented lowering of standards that put ICE at risk of hiring people who would threaten or undermine its mission. I'm Ben Thomas.
6: The U.S. job market rebounded in August as employers added a surprising 162,000 jobs. The unemployment rate stayed at a low 4.1%. Stocks are mostly lower in the early going on Wall Street, and Treasury yields are higher after the latest report on the job market. This is AP News. Longtime host Maria Bartiromo has left Fox News Media. AP Washington correspondent Sagar Magani has more.
9: Fox did not say why the host has left after nearly 13 years, hours after the morning show bearing her name aired for the last time. Bartiromo's been a favorite of President Trump, who has praised her and granted multiple interviews at the White House.
10: I love Maria. I think she's an amazing person, amazing talent.
9: Vice President Vance says he does not know the backstory of Bartiromo's departure. She's among a handful of notable personalities to leave the network in recent years, including Tucker Carlson, Bill O'Reilly, and Pete Hegseth, who departed after the president nominated him to run the Pentagon. Sagar Meghani, Washington.
6: More on this and other stories at APNews.com. I'm Marcela Sanchez, AP News.
0: WJER News Time in the Valley is 11:03. The 11 o'clock report, a part of the Valley's best top and bottom of the hour news update coverage. Coming up in 30 seconds, WJER's Jamie Hambaugh gets you up to date on what's happening locally.
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12: This is Jamie Hambaugh for WJER News. Power outages caused by Thursday night's strong winds affected parts of Dover and communities across the county. In Dover, Mayor Shane Gano says a large tree is split during the storm and fell onto a power feed line serving the city's east side. Several utility poles were also snapped. At one point, about 20% of Dover was without power. Service was restored around 1:12 this morning after an outage lasting about 5 hours and 45 minutes. American Electric Power was still reporting a small number of customers without service this morning, but those have since been restored. Camp Tuscarora will be packed this weekend with runners ready to push themselves to the limit. The 8th annual Tuscarora Endurance Race gets underway Saturday in the hills of Camp Tuscarora. The race features 25, 50, 75, and 100-mile events, along with nighttime 25 and 50-mile options. Race director Jeremy Followay has been providing updates through the week on the race's Facebook page out on the course.
13: Trails are looking great. Made a couple tweaks to everything to eliminate any places that could be a little bit confusing, make some stuff a little bit smoother. So I'm excited for that.
12: Yeah, the 175-mile races begin at 6 a.m. Saturday. The race continues through Sunday, with the course closing at 4 p.m. Looking at sports, the Blue Jays beat the Guardians 6-3 Thursday in Cleveland to take 2-3 in the series and move within a half game of the Guardians for the third and final AL wildcard spot. Cleveland starter Tanner Bibee, who gave up 5 runs on 4 hits, tied a career high with 5 walks and 4-plus innings, and also took a major league-leading 15th loss for the Guardians. Manager Stephen Vogt on Bibee's outing.
14: Kind of an odd one for Tanner, to be honest. I mean, I thought he made pitches at times when he needed to. The command just wasn't quite as sharp as we've seen from Tanner lately, and, more walks than we're used to seeing from him. But, I thought he battled. It just wasn't the best one for Tanner today.
12: And the Blue Jays also won 4 of 6 in the season series, meaning that they hold a tiebreaker over Cleveland if they finish with identical records. The Guardians remain at home for a weekend series with the Tigers, including a doubleheader today. We'll keep you updated on the score. WJER at Big Z Sports bring to you Week 3 high school football coverage this evening. 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That's WJER.com and the Big Z Sports on YouTube page. And they're scheduled to kick off at 7 this evening. Here's the forecast. Mostly cloudy skies out there today. Showers and storms likely, mainly before 4 p.m. and a high of 86. Tonight, showers and storms still likely, a low of 67. Saturday, partly sunny, a chance of showers and storms and a high of 81. Sunday, sunny, a high of 79. And right now for Labor Day, they're saying sunny, a high of 80. And that's a look at news for this hour. For WJER, I'm Jamie Hambaugh.

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Kickoff time just past 12:30 as the voice of the Buckeyes, Paul Keels, along with former Buckeye All-American and NFL great Jim Lachey, bring you the play-by-play as the Bucks battle Ball State. That's coming just past 12:30 on your home for Buckeye football all season long. 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

0: 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Hey, don't forget, coming up later on today, your chance to win lunch for two at Wendy's with the Wendy's What Year Was It? It's always a part of the Classic Canteen, Monday through Friday. So you'll get an opportunity to get that delicious lunch for two by taking a guess or having factual knowledge of our year in question for the day. It's all from Emily and Chris Lane at our great Key County Wendy's restaurants, Wendy's, where their recipe is quality.
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0: The WJER forecast for Dover, Carrollton, New Comerstown, New Philly, and all of the WJER listening area, calling for a mix of sun and clouds today. Obviously, the clouds right now winning that weather tug of war, a chance of rain through the mid-afternoon hours and a high 85. For tonight, cloudy skies, a chance of rain, the overnight low dipping to 68, and looking ahead to Saturday, partly sunny, a slight chance of afternoon rain tomorrow with a high of 81. Right now in the valley, we've got cloudy skies. Now, depending upon where you're at in the JER listening area, a little bit of light and scattered rain and the temperature at 77 degrees.
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0: Radio, head on WJER, another Domino's Football Friday with WJER, Big Z Sports, and Domino's Pizza, East Iron Avenue in Dover, the Valley's best broadcast coverage of high school football. Coming up tonight with Big Z and WJER in the middle of the Classic Canteen, details on all of our game coverage, highlighted tonight by New Philadelphia playing host to backyard rival Indian Valley at Woody Hayes Quaker Stadium. Coverage of that matchup beginning at 6 o'clock tonight with the pregame show. Kickoff time set for 7 o'clock. As Josh Jarvis, our favorite color analyst, yours truly bring you all the action with Justin Coughlin reporting from the sidelines. It is Indian Valley and New Philly tonight on WJER, AM, and FM, the combined sports voices here in the Tuscarawas Valley. 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
1: The Red Hot Ello Langley. How do you know what a country star is red hot? Well, when her songs are charting in a big way on the pop music charts as well. 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
1: AP News, I'm Mike Hempton. The jobs market staged a strong comeback in August, as we hear from the AP's Sagar Magani.
2: The U.S. jobs market strongly bounced back last month. Employers added a surprising 162,000 jobs in August, far above forecasts. The report may boost chances the Federal Reserve will raise its key interest rate this month, since solid hiring signals current rates are not necessarily high enough to cool inflation. Fed Chair Kevin Warsh said last week he wants more progress in lowering inflation.
3: Otherwise, we have work to do.
2: Fed Governor Christopher Waller says he's leaning toward keeping the rate unchanged, but would back a hike if next Friday's inflation reading remains high. Here at the White House, Vice President Vance says President Trump's preference is clear.
4: The Fed should be lowering interest rates.
2: The president writes this morning, the Fed must get smart and be patriots for a change. Sagar Magani at the White House.
1: A deadlocked jury is deliberating again for a seventh day in the Lindsey Clancy trial. The judge had ordered them to return today after the foreperson wrote a note saying a single juror wasn't following the court instructions about reasonable doubt. Diesel fuel has hit a record high in the U.S.
5: The price of diesel has soared to an average $5.85 a gallon in the U.S. for the first time ever as the war with Iran disrupts the world's flow of fuel. Because diesel is used for many freight and delivery networks, higher diesel prices mean higher transportation costs, and eventually that will raise not only the cost of everyday goods like meat and produce, but clothing, furniture, and more, which are transported by diesel trucks. The price of regular gasoline has also been going up, but not as fast as the price of diesel. I'm Donna Water.
1: This is AP News. Caitlin Clark had 14 points and 11 assists to help the United States beat China 94-61 in its Women's Basketball World Cup opener. AP correspondent David Biller reports Rome is cracking down on golf carts that have become popular with tourists.
6: I'm riding through the streets of Rome on the back of what has become the new tourist sensation here, golf carts. These are tours that help people see all the major sites in just about 3 hours. And they're quiet and they're small, but there's a problem. They're not really regulated well. They have exploded in the past 2 years. The city says there were about 152 years ago. Now there's 300. The group that represents the cart says it might be as many as 500. They're everywhere, and people have complained that they're parking irregularly, that they take up space.
1: I'm Mike Hempen, AP News.
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8: On the way here from WJER News this hour. Thursday's storms brought down tree limbs, power lines, and utility poles. That's just in Dover. Harrison County Sheriff's officials share more details about that local crime spree that ended near Pittsburgh this week. And of course, there's high school football on the air tonight. Welcome now to the WJER Noon Report, and it is Friday, September 4th. Right now, it is 12:03. We have 81 degrees. I'm Jamie Hambaugh. Now, first, previewing the weather, showers and storms are still possible through the afternoon and maybe tonight for those football games, but eventually it'll clear up for this Labor Day weekend, and the forecast is on the way. So crews spent the early overnight hours as they were out there restoring power in Dover. This was after a Thursday night storm that brought down trees and utility lines. Mayor Shane Gonneau says that a large tree split in the wind and fell onto the feed line that serves the city's east side, snapping several poles and knocking out power to about 20% of the city. An outage began around 7:30 p.m. The power was restored at 1:12 this morning, leaving some customers there in the dark for nearly 5 hours and 45 minutes. Now, elsewhere in the county, American Electric Power reported scattered outages, including a about a dozen customers that were without service in the New Philadelphia area, and about that same number in Strasburg, and also a handful of others around the county. That was this morning. Now, AEP crews have since restored service to those customers. So we are learning more about the suspect accused in that multi-county crime spree that began in Tuscarawas County early Monday morning and ended hours later with an arrest near Pittsburgh. The Harrison County Sheriff's Office says the suspect, 24-year-old Blake Eugene Judy, Point Pleasant, West Virginia, was accused of break-ins, stealing a van, and robbing the Circle K and Sayo at gunpoint early Monday. Investigators say that Judy had been taken to Twin City Hospital after seeking medical help the day before. After his release, he allegedly broke into a nearby home and later the R.K. Lindsay Funeral Home, where authorities say that he stole clothing and a Ford Transit van. Tuscarawas County Sheriff's Detective Captain Adam Fisher told us Monday that his office became involved after getting a call reporting the incident at the funeral home shortly before 5 that morning.
9: He described that van had the keys left in the ignition, and he thought that maybe he left the garage door open to the garage where that van was housed.
8: Now, Harrison County deputies say that Judy then drove to Sayo and robbed the convenience store there. The cashier taking money, drinks, and cigarettes before leaving the area. Now, the stolen van was later found in Imperial, Pennsylvania, with assistance from the Jefferson County Sheriff's Office and North Fayette Police. Judy was arrested without incidents, and Fisher says that he confessed to the allegations.
9: During his interview in Pennsylvania, he admitted that he did enter a local home here in Tuscarawas County, and that was the residence that he took the he removed the firearm from, which ultimately he used later in the robbery.
8: And detectives from Harrison and Tuscarawas counties recovered the vehicle and stolen property. Judy remains jailed in Pennsylvania, awaiting extradition, and is expected to face several felony charges. Well, runners from across the region are converging in the Zorville area this weekend as the Tuscazor Endurance Race returns to Camp Tuscazor for its 8th year. The event features a rugged 25-mile loop through the camp's hills. Of course, it's now 95% trail after changes made in 2024. And race director Jeremy Followay has been sharing updates all week on the race's Facebook page from the course and from home as participants prepare for distances ranging from 25 miles to the grueling 100-mile run.
10: Marking the course. Whew. It's hot. Good news is it looks like it's going to cool down a little bit for Saturday. Looking at high 70s. The other good news is most of the course is in the shade.
8: Now, this year's race also includes special night start options for the 25 and 50-mile events.
10: Only bad news I got is the bugs. The mosquitoes and bugs have seemed to decided it was time to finally come out for the year. They're not great. They're not super bad right now, but they're not great.
8: Cutoff times have been extended, giving runners up to 34 hours to complete the longest distances there. All finishers also get awards with belt buckles for 175-mile runners and medals then for the shorter races. Races start Saturday morning at 6, with night events stepping off at 7 p.m. The course closes Sunday at 4. So today marks one of the busiest travel days of the year for Ohio drivers, and data released by Ohio State Troopers sheds light on why safety is so important today and this Labor Day weekend. Heather Pauloff of ONN affiliates WTOL-TV in Toledo reports on that.
11: The Ohio State Highway Patrol is reminding drivers to pay attention and be careful. 27 people died in 23 crashes across the state last Labor Day weekend. Troopers say 65% of those involved alcohol or drugs, with more than 400 people arrested for OVI. Plus, the patrol cited more than 3,800 drivers for going at least 20 miles per hour over the speed limit. That included 156 caught going 100 miles per hour or faster.
8: Meanwhile, the Ohio Department of Transportation is rolling out a new safety campaign reminding drivers, bicyclists, and pedestrians to share the road. ODOT's Read the Road, There's Space for All of Us campaign,
12: encourages everyone using Ohio roads to stay alert, follow traffic laws, and also watch for people around them. ODOT says serious injury and fatal crashes involving pedestrians and bicyclists are trending upward as more Ohioans choose to walk and bike for recreation, commuting, and just everyday travel. And ODOT Press Secretary Matt Bruning says the campaign urges drivers to yield, obey speed limits, and use extra caution in areas with bike and foot traffic. Pedestrians and cyclists are also encouraged to stay visible and pay attention to signs, signals, and other road users.
13: There is a demand for active transportation all across the state. We know that. Even where I live in Chillicothe, we're working on a big project through our main commercial corridor, and there are people walking up and down that corridor all the time. There are no sidewalks. We're adding them. But there's demand for people to use this kind of active transportation mode, but we want to make sure everybody's doing it safely.
12: And ODOT says that crash data shows failure to yield, improper crossing, and following too closely are among the top factors in serious pedestrian and bicycle crashes. ODOT data also shows pedestrian crashes peak on Fridays between 6 to 8 p.m., and bicycle crashes most often occur on Fridays between 3 and 4 p.m. Yorksville's council president is leaving that elected post for a mayor-appointed position. Buck Cottrell, who was appointed council president in 2020 and then reelected in 2021 and 2025, is Mayor Jim Zuckel's appointee to the Twin City Water and Sewer District Board.
14: I was approached by council president, Mr. Cottrell. I've worked a lot of years with Buck, and he's a fine man, and he'll bring a lot to that board. I hate to lose him as a council president, but I said, Buck, we're friends, and I know you care about your community and you want to do what's right.
12: Council did not immediately discuss replacing Cottrell. The last time that position was vacated in 2020, the Yorksville members of the Democratic Party Central Committee had picked a new council president. Yorksville Council also recently approved the payment of legal fees and court costs in a case where the city has already reimbursed landlords around $100,000 for illegally collected fees. The case concluded earlier this year in Tuscarawas County Common Pleas Court, with the city agreeing to a reimbursed landlord registration fees that a judge determined were unconstitutional. Council has now approved payment of an additional $34,000 in legal fees and court costs from the case. And here now is that forecast. We'll see cloudy skies out there today. Showers and storms likely at times, mainly before 4 p.m. with a high of 86. Then tonight, showers and storms become likely once again and a low of 67 overnight. Saturday, partly sunny, still a chance of showers and storms, a high of 81. Sunday, sunny, a high of 79. And Labor Day, right now, they're saying on Monday, sunny skies with a high of 80. It's cloudy out there right now, 12:13. It's 81 degrees. This is the Noon Reports, and on the way for you at sports, as the Blue Jays in baseball move closer to overtaking the Guardians in the wild card race as Cleveland now prepares to host Detroit. We'll get to that, plus Ohio State will open its season tomorrow in college football. But first, there's plenty of high school football here tonight from WJER and Big Z Sports. Also, we'll hear about the Browns and much more. It's all part of Bill Hammerstrom's report, and he is up next.
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16: This is your Wendy's Sports Report for Friday. I'm Bill Hammerstrom. 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The Braves are 2-0. The Quakers are 0-2. Indian Valley has not lost a regular season game over the past two seasons, winning a state championship in 2024 and advancing to the state semifinals in 2025. We'll have another game over at WJER.com. 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We'll head to the field at Quaker Stadium at 6 o'clock for the previews. Online, you can join our pregame coverage of Dover-Louisville at about 6:15. Those games then kick off at 7 o'clock. You can also watch live video of three other games, Garraway at Norwayne, Strasburg at Harrison Central, and Claymont at Fairless. Those are all on the Big Z Sports YouTube channel. Our football coverage means you have to wait until tomorrow to listen to the Guardians on WJER. Cleveland hosts Detroit for a day-night doubleheader starting at 2:10 today. Then they'll be back on the radio Saturday night and Sunday afternoon. Yesterday, the Guardians failed to capitalize on early opportunities and lost to the Blue Jays 6-3. Cleveland put seven runners on base in the first three innings, but managed just one run. They even had runners on second and third with nobody out in the first inning without producing a run. Manager Stephen Vogt said the offense just could not deliver in the clutch.
17: Yeah, we had pressure on him every inning. We had traffic. We had guys in scoring position. We worked his pitch count up. I thought we were excellent today against Soriano. We just couldn't get that big hit. You know, again, it's tough when you're putting pressure on somebody. You want to force it in, but just weren't able to do it.
16: Vogt said Guardian starter Tanner Bibee did not have his best outing. He gave up five runs on four hits and four walks. Four of the six runners who scored for the Blue Jays reached base on walks. It's been a rough season for Bibee, who is 5-15 with an ERA now over four.
17: I thought he's been great. I think Tanner's been consistent for us. Tanner's given us a chance to win more often than not, and you know, it happens. But his record is not indicative of how this year's gone for him. We've had a tough time scoring runs in his starts, but he's been excellent.
16: The Guardians are back at 500, 70-70, with 22 games left to play. They barely hold on to the final AL wildcard spot, a half game over the Rangers and Blue Jays. The White Sox lost to the Astros 6-2 yesterday, so Cleveland is still just three games back in the AL Central. And again today, the Guardians host Detroit for a day-night doubleheader. In that game one, Logan Allen gets the start for Cleveland for just the second time this season. He has started 19 games in AAA Columbus, where he's 6-3 with a 4.37 ERA. Foster Griffin starts game two today, looking for his 16th win of the season for the Guardians. And again, we have high school football on the air today on WJER, but the Guardians will be back on Saturday at 6 and Sunday at 1:30. Elsewhere in baseball, the Pirates beat the Giants 5-2. Six Pittsburgh pitchers held San Francisco to two hits in a bullpen game for the Pirates. More football. Ohio State plays Ball State to open the college football season tomorrow on WJER. Coach Ryan Day's top coordinators are from the NFL. Arthur Smith from the Steelers leads the offense. Matt Patricia, who coached in the NFL for 20 seasons, leads the defense.
18: It gives me energy. Yeah, it gives me energy. Everybody, the coaching staff, everybody's working. You know, it looks the way it should on the field. The scheme's been solid. I think that, you know, we have the right stuff. It's time to get going with the games and figure out what we have and have some success and make some mistakes and figure all those things out and start to solve the problems because, you know, we've said this before. There's certain assumptions that we're making going into the early half of early few games into the season. Some of those are going to be right. Some of those are going to be wrong. How quickly can we identify them and get them right? But it's given me energy. It's allowed me a lot of opportunity to be around the players more, allow me to kind of chase everybody around on the field. So it's been great to have them around. And again, I every time I have an opportunity to thank, you know, our administration, you know, our board, our president, and our cabinet for the opportunity to hire those guys because I don't take that for granted, and these guys are great.
16: Saturday's game starts at 12:30. Buckeyes coverage starts right here on WJER at 11. We will have Ohio State on the air all season long here on your sports voice of the Valley. We will also talk Ohio State football during Sports Talk. That's from 9 to 10 Saturday morning. Roger Metzger and I will welcome New Philadelphia High School Assistant Principal Ben Bartholomew, who has a history with the Ohio State football program. Make sure to listen from 9 to 10 Saturday morning Sports Talk driven by Ferris on WJER. There were plenty of college football games yesterday. Akron lost to Wake Forest 38-16. Colorado, coached by Deion Sanders, beat Georgia Tech 14-13. Deion is the father of Browns backup quarterback Shedeur Sanders, who was on the sidelines for that contest. High school sports results from yesterday. Boys soccer, New Philadelphia beat Tuskegee Valley 3-1, thanks to two goals from Liam Dawson. Dover defeated Riverview 3-0 as Robert Whalen got the shutout in goal. In girls soccer, Dover lost to Madison 1-0, and New Philadelphia lost to Ashland 7-0. In volleyball, New Philadelphia topped Sandy Valley 3-1, led by Eberly Baker with 17 kills, and Aliyah Milligan, who served 16 points. Dover won against Worcester 3-1. Allie Hupp led a balanced effort with 11 kills, while Sophie Bantam had 20 assists. Highland beat Garraway 3-1. Claymont needed 5 sets to put away Tuskegee Valley. For the Mustangs, Ella David served 16 points and had 19 kills. Indian Valley swept Ridgewood in 3 sets. Lily Lewis had 19 kills, while Brooklyn Abule had 30 assists. In boys golf, Garraway won 159-163 over Claymont. The Mustangs had the low scores, though, with Owen Lindsay and Peyton Schilling carding 38s. Lucas Miller led the Pirates with a 39. In girls golf, Dover beat Northwest 210-215, led by freshman Tori Greason's 43. And over at River Greens, the Ridgewood girls golf team beat Fort Fry. The General shot a 156 to break the school 9-hole record. Taylor Harstein broke the school individual 9-hole match record with a 30. She carded 6 birdies for Ridgewood. And now to wrap it up, here's the Associated Press with the AP Sports Minute.
5: AP Sports, I'm Donna Warder. In Major League Baseball, the Boston Red Sox rallied to beat the Baltimore Orioles 6-5 Thursday night. Nick Sogard's 2-run shot in the 8th broke a 3-all tie. The Astros beat the White Sox 6-2. The Astros lead the AL West by 2.5 games over second-place Rangers. The Pirates beat the Giants 5-2. The Cubs 2, Brewers 1, the Rangers 6, the Rays nothing. The San Francisco 49ers have arrived in Melbourne, Australia for their season-opening NFL game against the Los Angeles Rams, September 11th. It's expected to be a sold-out crowd. The Rams are scheduled to arrive next Thursday, only 24 hours before the game. A ruling by a Louisiana judge clears the way for Louisiana State University to list some former NFL players on its roster. The Southeastern Conference last week had announced heavy potential punishment for teams that bring in ex-pros. I'm Donna Warder, AP Sports.
16: Thanks, Donna. That's your Windy Sports Report for Friday. I'm Bill Hammerstrom on your Sports Voice of the Valley.
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21: I'm Seth Sutel, and this is Markets in a Minute. Stocks are falling on Wall Street after a surprisingly strong jobs report appeared to increase the chances that the Federal Reserve could raise interest rates. The S&P 500 fell 0.3% in the first hour of trading Friday. The Dow fell 271 points, that's about 0.5%. The NASDAQ Composite gave back 0.2%. The government reported that employers added far more jobs to their payrolls than expected last month. That could give the Federal Reserve leeway to raise its benchmark short-term interest rate to fight inflation. The Fed holds its next policy meeting later this month. Treasury yields rose in the bond market. The yield on the 10-year Treasury climbed to 4.37%. Seth Sutel, New York.
2: The U.S. jobs market strongly bounced back last month. Employers added a surprising 162,000 jobs in August, far above forecasts. The report may boost chances the Federal Reserve will raise its key interest rate this month, since solid hiring signals current rates are not necessarily high enough to cool inflation. Fed Chair Kevin Warsh said last week he wants more progress in lowering inflation.
3: Otherwise, we have work to do.
2: Fed Governor Christopher Waller says he's leaning toward keeping the rate unchanged, but would back a hike if next Friday's inflation reading remains high. Here at the White House, Vice President Vance says President Trump's preference is clear.
4: The Fed should be lowering interest rates.
2: The president writes this morning, the Fed must get smart and be patriots for a change. Sagar Meghani at the White House.
0: It's time now for the obituary report on WJER.
12: And with the following obituary to announce, Richard Spud Byers, age 64, of New Philadelphia, died Monday. No public services are planned. And the Lynn Hurt Guy Funeral Home is handling the arrangements for Richard Spud Byers, age 64, of New Philadelphia.
0: This has been the obituary report on WJER. 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The obituaries are also presented Saturdays at 9:30 and noon and Sundays at 8:30 and noon on WJER.
12: Yeah, the noon report continues now with more news from the AP.
5: Some new features for Dollywood fans will honor the late country singer Dolly Parton, who died last month at age 80. Park officials say a new character will be added called the Dreammaker, inspired by Parton's Imagination Library. Also added, a waterfall and stained glass windows to a chapel inside the park. The Dolly Parton Experience, a multi-building section that includes exhibits about her life and career, and kiosks for visitors to share their thoughts. In the nearby city of Sevierville, markers will be placed throughout the city for a self-guided walking tour of places that were important to her. I'm Donna Warder.
6: Exclusive new polling shows virtually every American has been the target of scammers in some way, including victim Alice Lynn, who invested nearly all her life savings, more than $720,000, in a crypto scam with a man named Justin, whom she met in an online chat group.
22: I thought I could trust him. Not only but we had the same language, same religion, and also he built himself as an image of a billionaire.
6: Last year, Americans reporting nearly $16 billion in losses to the FTC, a record. Meanwhile, the U.S. still lags behind other countries in tackling the problem, holding financial and social media companies responsible and regulating the cryptocurrency scammers rely on. That's according to an investigation by the Associated Press and Frontline. I'm Julie Walker.
12: WJER News Time is 12:27 right now. It is 81 degrees. Well, Yorksville Democrats are searching for a new city council president. Buck Cottrell recently resigned to accept a mayoral appointment to the Twin City Water and Sewer District Board. The Yorksville City Democratic Central Committee will meet now, they're saying, Tuesday, October 6th at 6:30 p.m. in Yorksville Council Chambers to interview candidates and select a replacement. And the appointee will finish the four-year term that expires at the end of 2029. And to qualify, applicants must be Democrats and Yorksville residents. Those interested are encouraged to attend the October 6th meeting, and you can contact Martha Campbell for more information on that. The Ohio Department of Higher Education reports that there are 14 public universities, 22 community colleges, and 74 private secondary schools in Ohio. All 110 schools are tax exempt, but a new federal proposal could change that. Sophia Periconi and Heather Poliff of ONN affiliate WTOL-TV in Toledo have team coverage.
23: The Trump administration is threatening the tax-exempt status of thousands of schools and the tax deductions their donors receive. The Treasury Department proposed new regulations yesterday that would revoke tax-exempt status from secondary schools and universities that offer support specifically for Black or other minority students.
24: If a school loses that status, donors could no longer deduct contributions to the school under IRS rules. The Treasury Department hopes to put the new rule in place starting May 31st.
12: And one more time, here's the weather. Today, partly cloudy skies out there with showers and storms likely. They're saying mainly before 4 p.m., high of 86. Then tonight, we could see showers and storms at times, a low of 67 overnight. Saturday, partly sunny, still a chance of showers and storms for Saturday at a high of 81. Improving, though, for Sunday, sunny skies, a high of 79. And Monday, Labor Day, sunny with a high of 80. It's mostly cloudy out there right now. At 12:29, we have 81 degrees. And that concludes the noon report. Stick around for the Classic Canteen. That's on the way. And for the entire WJER News Department, I'm Jamie Hambaugh.
1: I'm Mike Hempen with an AP News Minute. Stocks have been reacting to this morning's jobs report.
21: I'm Seth Sutel, and this is Markets in a Minute. Stocks are falling on Wall Street after a surprisingly strong jobs report appeared to increase the chances that the Federal Reserve could raise interest rates. The S&P 500 fell 0.3% in the first hour of trading Friday. The Dow fell 271 points, that's about 0.5%. The NASDAQ Composite gave back 0.2%. The government reported that employers added far more jobs to their payrolls than expected last month. That could give the Federal Reserve leeway to raise its benchmark short-term interest rate to fight inflation. The Fed holds its next policy meeting later this month. Treasury yields rose in the bond market. The yield on the 10-year Treasury climbed to 4.37%. Seth Sutel, New York.
1: The jurors in the Lindsey Clancy trial remain deadlocked. They're now in their seventh day of deliberations. I'm Mike Hempen.
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John Paul, George, and Ringo helping the canteen to get underway for a Friday on WJER, a Domino's Football Friday to be exact. Morgan in the midday from 100.9 FM and AM 1450 as the week-ending edition of the canteen rolls on with the Kings.

0: From the late flugelhorn player, jazz man, Chuck Mangione, and Feels So Good. Saw him in concert one time in Huntington, West Virginia. I believe it was 1987. It could have been 88. You don't expect me to accurately remember almost 40 years ago, do you? But I did see him and the show. If you dig that kind of music, was spectacular. Hey, speaking of great shows, you can see them all the time at the Kent State Tusker Ross Performing Arts Center in New Philadelphia. David Mitchell, who I had the privilege of talking with about 2 days ago on the canteen, has got a great slate lined up for you for their 2026-2027 show season. All getting underway 1 week from this Saturday when one of the very best Fleetwood Mac tribute bands hits the stage. They are Fleetwood Gold. That's coming up Saturday, September 12th. 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

It is Ricky Nelson on WJER's Classic Canteen for a Friday. 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And don't forget, coming up probably after 1 o'clock on the Canteen, your chance to win lunch for two from any of the T-County Wendy's locations. 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

0: Rod Stewart, who earlier this summer had to cut his concert tour short when he was facing some physical problems, specifically some cardiac-related stuff. It is Hot Legs on the Classic Canteen. Time now on this High School Football Friday for our game day forecast, brought to you by QO Refinishing Ray Street in Dover. Looking ahead to area kickoff times tonight at 7 o'clock, expect partly cloudy skies. There is a chance of rain near kickoff. We'll have to simply wait to see how all of that plays off. It's not a big significant chance of rain, but it is floating out there. Game time temperatures expected to be near 80 degrees. That is your QA game day forecast. 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
8: 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Michael McDonald, Christopher Cross, Toto, Ambrosia is the tip of the cruise ship. 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
1: AP News, I'm Mike Hempen. The judge has declared a mistrial in the Lindsey Clancy case after the jury could not reach a verdict over the responsibility in the child killings. On Thursday, the jury foreperson told the judge one juror wasn't following instructions about reasonable doubt. Clancy's attorneys claim she suffered from postpartum psychosis when she killed her three children in 2023. Two trapped workers have been rescued from a hydropower tunnel 9 days after the Nepal floods.
2: The two men, identified as a mechanical foreman and a mechanical supervisor, were found in the tunnel at the Trishuli 3A construction site on Friday morning after rescuers heard their voices. At the base camp, a Nepal military spokesman tells the AP the foreman's name is Sanjay Shah and his initial vital parameter is normal. They're being flown to Kathmandu for further checks and treatment. About 900 workers are missing from 12 hydropower projects in Nepal, with roughly 500 believed to be trapped in tunnels, according to authorities. Meanwhile, displaced families seek shelter and essential supplies as thousands of survivors face an uncertain future with their homes destroyed. I'm Charles Deledesma.
1: Building a border wall and chasing down border crossers are the themes of two new games on a White House website called arcade.gov.
3: The White House has unveiled a website of arcade games. It says promote different aspects of President Donald Trump's agenda. It announced arcade.gov on social media with a parody of Xbox, PlayStation, or Nintendo. In one parody, a Sega logo turns to MAGA. Sega! Trump's Make America Great Again. Players can choose from five games, including building a wall at the U.S. southern border and chasing down border crossers at the Rio Grande. Donna Water, Washington.
1: This is AP News. Romanian prosecutors have indicted Andrew Tate on various charges.
2: The charges stem from an investigation that began with the arrest of Andrew and Tristan Tate in Bucharest in 2022. Authorities allege the brothers coerced victims into producing pornographic material for their online business. The Tates have denied the allegations. They're currently held in Miami, where they face extradition to the UK on sex crimes allegations. Romanian officials have allowed them to remain free, with some restrictions while proceedings continue. The Tates are among the world's most polarizing internet personalities by promoting wealth, male dominance, and misogyny through social media. I'm Charles Deledesma.
1: Diesel has hit a record price in the U.S., soaring to an average of $5.85 a gallon for the first time. The record comes as the six-month war with Iran disrupts the world's flow of fuel. I'm Mike Hempen, AP News.
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6: This is Jamie Hambaugh for WJER News. The Harrison County Sheriff's Office has shared the name of the suspect in a multi-county crime spree that started early Monday in Tuscarawas County and ended with an arrest near Pittsburgh later that morning. Authorities say 24-year-old Blake Eugene Judy of Point Pleasant, West Virginia, allegedly stole a handgun from a Tuscarawas County home and then took clothing and a Ford Transit van from the R.K. Lindsay funeral home one day after he had encountered Denison police while seeking medical help and was treated and released at Twin City Hospital. And Tuscarawas County Sheriff's Detective Captain Adam Fisher told us Monday that his office responded after the van was reported missing shortly before 5 a.m. and found evidence that ended up revealing the suspect's name.
7: When we started looking into that name, a local agency had dealt with the individual overnight, and we started connecting some of these pieces and build a timeline, and really that timeline indicated more and more that this is probably the individual or our suspect that stole the van.
6: And Harrison County deputies said Judy then robbed the Circle K and Sayo at gunpoint, taking money, drinks, and cigarettes. The suspect fled east on State Route 151, but was located in Imperial, Pennsylvania, with help from the Jefferson County Sheriff's Office and North Fayette Police. Investigators say that stolen property and the van have been recovered, and Judy is expected to face felony charges in multiple jurisdictions. The sale of Yerkesville's former service garage is expected to close this week. Larry Wood of Wood Electric had the winning bid of $284,000 back in April to purchase the property at East 2nd and North Main. Street Supervisor Steve Patterson said things have been going well with the department's move to their new location at Romig Street and Trenton Avenue.
8: For the salt bin and also the gas tanks, everything's been ordered and it is underway. They'll be in touch with me this next week to give me some definite dates because, you know, they had to order all the materials and everything.
6: Meanwhile, City Law Director Jeff Merklin says that he's making progress on potential new laws regarding electric bikes and scooters. Council members and residents for months have been voicing concerns about young riders not obeying safety regulations when speeding through the city on e-scooters and bikes. In sports, the Blue Jays moved within a half game of the Guardians for the third AL wildcard spot after beating them 6-3 Thursday in Cleveland and taking 2-3 in the series. Guardians manager Stephen Vogt says his guys just couldn't get to Blue Jays starter Jose Soriano.
9: Yeah, we had pressure on him every inning. We had traffic. We had guys in scoring position. We worked his pitch count up. I thought we were excellent today against Soriano. We just couldn't get that big hit. You know, again, it's tough when you're putting pressure on somebody. You want to force it in, but just weren't able to do it.
6: And the Guardians remain at home for a weekend series with the Tigers, including a doubleheader today, and we'll keep you updated on the score. And we have high school football tonight. New Philadelphia is playing host Indian Valley on the radio this evening. Our YouTube audio cast game has Dover hosting Louisville. It's at WJER.com and the Big Z Sports YouTube channel. The games kick off at 7. Here's the forecast now. Mostly cloudy skies today with showers and storms likely, mainly before 4 p.m. and a high of 86 tonight. Showers and storms likely, a low of 67. Saturday, partly sunny with a chance of showers and storms, a high of 81. And improving for Sunday, sunny, a high of 79. And that's a look at news for this hour. For WJER, I'm Jamie Hambaugh.
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One of Motown's most famous groups, they are the Temptations and My Girl, kicking off our number two of the Classic Canteen for Friday on 100.9 FM and AM 1450. Don't forget the Guardians playing a doubleheader today. It is one of those day-night affairs as they square off with the Tigers. WJER will not have broadcast coverage of those games due to our coverage of high school football tonight, but we will certainly keep you updated on the scores of those games. To be sure, game number one beginning at 2 o'clock. Now, headed into this weekend's action, the Guardians, three games behind the White Sox in the battle for the top spot in the American League Central Division, and they still hold the lead over two other teams, two closest teams, if you will, in the battle for that third wild card spot. It's a half-game lead over Toronto and a half-game lead over Baltimore with a game-and-a-half lead over Texas. So, big weekend series with the Tigers, and WJER will provide you with the Valley's best coverage. Here are the Beatles on the Canteen.

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0: Buddy Holly and the Crickets, and that'll be the day on the Classic Canteen from WJER AM and FM. Don't forget our high school football coverage on a Domino's Football Friday beginning this afternoon at 5:10 with the Big Z Sports Show. Ask Chris Kale along with Adam Soweski and Roger Metzger, if he's back from the Guardians game, get you ready to go for all the action in week number 3. Adam, Chris, and Roger also will reflect back on week 2 and just get you ready to go for high school football action. That is the Big Z Sports Show here on WJER and, of course, on 99.9 WTUZ. 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
7: Hello, everyone. This is your Action News reporter with all the news that is news across the nation on the scene at the supermarket. There seems to have been some disturbance here. Pardon me, sir. Did you see what happened?
8: Yeah, I did. I was standing over here by the tomatoes, and here he come, running through the pole beans. Through the fruits and vegetables, naked as a jaybird. And I hollered over to Ethel. I said, "Don't look, Ethel!" And it's too late. She'd already been incensed.
9: He comes.

0: This is your Action News reporter once again, and we're here at the gas station. Pardon me, sir, did you see what happened?
1: Yeah, Dave. I was just in here getting my tires checked, and he just appeared out of the traffic. Just come streaking around the grease right there. Didn't have nothing on but a smile. I looked in there, and Ethel was getting her code drink. I hollered, "Don't look, Ethel!" And it's too late. She'd already been mooned. Flashed her right there in front of the shop, so.
2: He ain't rude.
1: Boogity, boogity.
2: He ain't rude.

0: Once again, your Action News reporter in the booth at the gym covering the disturbance at the basketball playoff. Pardon me, sir. Did you see what happened?
1: Yeah, deep. Hey, Tom, I was just going down there to get Ethel a snow cone. Here he come, right out of the cheap seats. Dribbling. Right down the middle of the court. Didn't have on nothing but his PS. Made a hook shot and got out through the concession stand. I hollered up at Ethel. I said, "Don't look, Ethel!" And it was too late. She'd already got a free shot. Grand stand. Right there in front of the home team.
2: What is it calling the street?
0: Here it comes again. Who's that with it? Ethel! Is that you, Ethel? What do you think you're doing?

0: The Reverend Al Green, and a lot of people say, was that just something that he said on stage or in promotional material? No. Later in his career, he was the Reverend Al Green. Let's Stay Together, a song on her comeback album, Private Dancer, Tina Turner remade, and had a big hit with as well. 127 coming up. Check on the updated Valley weather forecast on the Voice of the Valley.
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0: and America's number one television show that year was All in the Family. If you think you know the year we're looking for, call us right now on the JER contest line, 330-364-WJER, 330-364-WJER. And if you've got the correct answer, I have for you lunch for two at any of the Tuscarawas County Wendy's locations. I'm Bill Morgan, and you're locked into the Classic Canteen on the Voice of the Valley.
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Beach Guys, Jan and Dean, sidewalk surfing on WJER's Classic Canteen, where we do indeed have another winner to add to the endless list of winners. Congratulations to New Philadelphia's Maggie Rose. Maggie knew we were looking for today, 1973, on the Wendy's What Year Was It? And for having that correct mundo year, she gets lunch for two from any of the Tuscarawas County Wendy's locations in Maggie's hometown of New Philly, Urecksville, Dover, Newcomerstown, or Bolivar. Wendy's, where their recipe is quality. As we continue on with Beach Sounds on the Canteen with the Beach Boys.

0: Looking Glass and Brandy on WJER's Classic Canteen from 100.9 FM and AM 1450. I'm Bill Morgan, and as the canteen wrapping up for a Friday in the Valley, want to invite you to join us for great high school football action tonight with WJER and Big Z Sports. 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You can catch all the action of that game on 100.9 AM 1450 and online at WJER.com. We will have video coverage of that game, but it is a delayed video broadcast on the Big Z YouTube channel to happen immediately following the conclusion of game action. We've had a number of inquiries today. How come you're not carrying a live video stream of this particular game? We're happy that you do so many others, but not this one. Due to rules and regulations within New Philadelphia schools, we are not allowed to live video stream games from Woody Hayes Quaker Stadium. So you will get a video stream. It'll just be after the contest. So whichever team is celebrating tonight, the Braves or the Black and Red of New Philadelphia, you can watch it immediately following the conclusion of the game on the Big Z YouTube channel. And, of course, WJER and Big Z with a number of other broadcast games as well. Keep listening for all the details on the Voice of the Valley.
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0: 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Another Mega Millions drawing coming up tonight. And on this Labor Day weekend, if you count Monday, Labor Day, the holiday, there will be back-to-back-to-back-to-back either Mega Millions or Powerball drawings. 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Then there will be Powerball drawings in Ohio Saturday, Sunday, and Monday. Big bucks no matter which one you choose. 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Then it's the 2 o'clock report of news on the Voice of the Valley.
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0: AP News, I'm Mike Hempen. The judge in Lindsey Clancy's trial has given her defense 1 hour to appeal after he said he was going to declare a mistrial. This comes after jurors reported for the third time that they couldn't reach a unanimous decision on whether Clancy is criminally responsible for killing her three children in 2023. A report says a former labor secretary oversaw a toxic, intimidating, and humiliating work environment.
1: The report from the Labor Department's Office of Inspector General details a hostile work environment under former Labor Secretary Lori Chavez de Remer. It also includes allegations that she engaged in an inappropriate relationship with a member of her security detail and violated travel regulations by combining personal and official travel. The report also accuses her of violating alcohol policies, having staff perform personal tasks on official time, and failing to properly report gifts. The findings are based on interviews with 53 current and former Labor Department staffers and one employee from another federal agency. It also includes a review of more than 500 documents, images, and videos. Chavez de Remer resigned earlier this year. I'm Marcela Sanchez.
0: The U.S. job market rebounded in August as employers added a surprising 162,000 jobs. The unemployment rate stayed at 4.1%. The jobs report issued by the Labor Department could be good news for President Trump 2 months before the midterm elections. The health of the economy is weighing on voters' minds. Stocks are lower on Wall Street and Treasury yields are mostly higher after the jobs report appeared to increase chances that the Federal Reserve could raise interest rates later this month. This is AP News. Two more whales have died at Chicago's aquarium.
2: The Shedd Aquarium in Chicago announced that two beluga whales in their care unexpectedly died this week. Rain, a 20-year-old female, was one of 10 belugas moved to the Windy City from the shuttered Marineland Park in Ontario, Canada. The other whale, Beethoven, had lived at Shedd Aquarium for decades and fathered a calf named Opus in 2024. The facility recently accepted 10 belugas as part of the complex mission to rescue marine mammals from the park at Niagara Falls that closed in 2024. A 23-year-old beluga named Pikachu died just 2 weeks after being moved as caretakers tried to revitalize it. Meanwhile, the Georgia Aquarium says its two beluga whales are settling in nicely. 12 belugas went to SeaWorld locations in San Diego and San Antonio, and two went to the Oceanographic Aquarium in Valencia, Spain. I'm Jennifer King.
0: WNBA Commissioner Kathy Engelbert is retiring at the end of the year, bringing to a close her 7-plus years on the job. I'm Mike Hempen, AP News.
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5: This is Jamie Hambaugh for WJER News. Power outages caused by Thursday night's strong winds affected parts of Dover and communities across the county. In Dover, Mayor Shane Gano says a large tree is split during the storm and fell onto a power feed line serving the city's east side. Several utility poles were also snapped. At one point, about 20% of Dover was without power. Service was restored around 1:12 this morning after an outage lasting about 5 hours and 45 minutes. American Electric Power was still reporting a small number of customers without service this morning, but those have since been restored. Camp Tuscarora will be packed this weekend with runners ready to push themselves to the limit. The 8th annual Tuscarora Endurance Race gets underway Saturday in the hills of Camp Tuscarora. The race features 25, 50, 75, and 100-mile events, along with nighttime 25 and 50-mile options. Race director Jeremy Followay has been providing updates through the week on the race's Facebook page out on the course.
6: Trails are looking great. Made a couple tweaks to everything to eliminate any places that could be a little bit confusing, make some stuff a little bit smoother. So I'm excited for that.
5: Yeah, the 175-mile races begin at 6 a.m. Saturday. The race continues through Sunday, with the course closing at 4 p.m. Tuscarawas County Democrats are rolling out several events to help voters learn more and get involved as Election Day approaches. They are holding a New Philadelphia versus Indian Valley pregame tailgate tonight from 4:30 to 6:30 p.m. at Tuscora Park, Picnic Shelter 11. Voters can get information about the November ballot, sign out to be a poll worker, connect with local campaigns, and meet Democratic candidates. Also during Fair Week, Democrats will staff their booth at the Tuscarawas County Fair, September 21st through 27th, where volunteers are needed. Training will be provided, and candidates do not need to register for a specific time slot. Looking at sports, the Blue Jays beat the Guardians 6-3 Thursday in Cleveland to take 2-3 in the series and move within a half game of the Guardians for the third and final AL wildcard spot. Cleveland starter Tanner Bibee, who gave up 5 runs on 4 hits, tied a career high with 5 walks and 4-plus innings, and also took a major league-leading 15th loss for the Guardians. Manager Stephen Vogt on Bibee's outing.
7: Kind of an odd one for Tanner, to be honest. I mean, I thought he made pitches at times when he needed to. The command just wasn't quite as sharp as we've seen from Tanner lately, and, you know, more walks than we're used to seeing from him. But, I thought he battled. It just wasn't the best one for Tanner today.
5: And the Blue Jays also won 4 of 6 in the season series, meaning that they hold a tiebreaker over Cleveland if they finish with identical records. The Guardians remain at home for a weekend series with the Tigers, including a doubleheader today. We'll keep you updated on the score. WJER and Big Z Sports bring to you Week 3 high school football coverage this evening. On WJER Radio tonight, it's New Philadelphia hosting Indian Valley. And the YouTube audiocast game is Dover home to Louisville. That's at WJER.com and the Big Z Sports on YouTube page. And they're scheduled to kick off at 7 this evening. And that's a look at news for this hour. For WJER, I'm Jamie Hambaugh.
8: Rounds of showers and thunderstorms will continue this afternoon. Humid with high temperatures in the lower 80s. A flood watch is in effect for locally heavy rain. Tonight, mostly cloudy. A chance for showers and storms, especially later at night with areas of fog. Low temperature 67. Saturday, cloudy to partly sunny. A stray shower, high temperature near 80. Becoming less humid Saturday night. A clearing sky, low 58. Lots of sunshine for Sunday and Labor Day with low humidity, highs in the upper 70s Sunday, high of 80 on Monday. I'm Severe Weather Team 9 meteorologist Jeff Exelon.
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Here's Denise Williams on WJER. Well, taking a look at community news, this Sunday, the city of Dover has their end of summer celebration going on at Dover City Park. Lots of fun all day long. There's going to be live music. And just after 1 o'clock, there's a vintage baseball game featuring the Dover City Sluggers against the Canal Dover Redlegs. So everything's going to wrap up with fireworks that night. It's going to be a great time. Don't miss it. When the City of Dover's end of summer celebration at Dover City Park on Sunday.

0: It is a Domino's Football Friday, so we have got a lot going on tonight. Right after 5 o'clock, we're going to have the TMK Valley Propane Big Z Sports Show. They're getting ready for some games tonight, and we're going to have Indian Valley at New Philadelphia right here on 100.9 FM, also on 1450 AM and WJER.com. 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

0: There is the Fray on WJER, the voice of the Valley. Well, of course, we talked about the fact that we lost Dolly Parton last week. However, she was working so much right up until the end, and there are a lot of projects that she was working on. Her manager released a statement that a lot of the projects were in various stages of development, so we may see a Dolly Avatar show, a Dolly biopic, a Dolly musical documentary, a Dolly scripted series, a docuseries. We don't know the details just yet, but her team is going to be revealing all these soon. Of course, I also told you there's going to be a two-day Dolly Fest. They'll be letting us know when that is coming up as well. So lots to come.
1: I'm Kate Burdett on the Ohio News Network. In Northeast Ohio, severe overnight storms in Summit County required rescues from floodwaters surrounding Springfield Lake. Candace Hare from ONN affiliate WKYC-TV in Cleveland has that story.
2: A lot of it was centralized to the Sawyerwood community there by Springfield Lake along Abington Road. Fire and police, both of them posted videos to social media showing themselves in knee-high water, at times using small boats in order to get people out of their homes after that flooding took place and get them to safe locations for the night. So those waters appear to have receded, which is very, very good news. No significant damage out here either, at least from the areas that we have gone through.
1: In Southwest Ohio, the theft of a police cruiser from an active crime scene resulted in a crash. ONN's Amy Steigerwald reports.
3: Dayton police confirmed they reported to a crash scene at a Shell gas station on West 3rd Street shortly after 11 o'clock last night. While the officers were responding to that situation, an unnamed individual somehow managed to steal one of the active police cruisers. The suspect fled the scene in the cruiser, crashing into a nearby home, driving through the home with the cruiser sticking out the back of the residence. Two people and a dog were inside the home. Several officers were injured during the apprehension of the suspect.
1: I'm Kate Burdett on the Ohio News Network.
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1: Rounds of showers and thunderstorms will continue this afternoon. Humid with high temperatures in the lower 80s. A flood watch is in effect for locally heavy rain. Tonight, mostly cloudy. A chance for showers and storms, especially later at night with areas of fog. Low temperature 67. Saturday, cloudy to partly sunny. A stray shower, high temperature near 80. Becoming less humid Saturday night. A clearing sky, low 58. Lots of sunshine for Sunday and Labor Day with low humidity, highs in the upper 70s Sunday, high of 80 on Monday. I'm Severe Weather Team 9 meteorologist Jeff Exelon.
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0: That's Benson Boone on WJER. Well, coming up tomorrow, join Impact Organization for the 2026 Multicultural Festival. It's going to be from 11 a.m. until 5 outside Fresh the Market and Alley Cat's Marketplace. Lots going on with Polynesian dancers. They're bringing the rhythm of the islands. There's going to be a German band with some polka music. So bring your dancing shoes. 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So come hungry and come ready to have some fun. All going on tomorrow from 11 a.m. until 5, the Multicultural Festival in downtown New Philadelphia. 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
1: AP News, I'm Mike Hempen. The judge in Lindsey Clancy's trial has allowed her defense to file an emergency appeal after saying he would declare a mistrial. Defense attorney Kevin Ruddington asked Judge William Sullivan to hold off on the mistrial.
2: So you're asking for an emergency stay at this point?
3: Yes. And the jurors don't have to come back tomorrow. They can be told that they don't even have to come back if I lose the motion. But if I win the motion, then obviously they would have to come back Tuesday.
2: If you want to go up and petition to the SJC for a stay, I'll give you an hour before we bring the jury back down.
1: This came after jurors reported for the third time they couldn't reach a unanimous decision on whether Clancy is criminally responsible for killing her three children in 2023. The jobs market staged a strong comeback in August.
4: Employers added a surprising 162,000 jobs in August, far above forecasts. The report may boost chances the Federal Reserve will raise its key interest rate this month, since solid hiring signals current rates are not necessarily high enough to cool inflation. Fed Chair Kevin Warsh said last week he wants more progress in lowering inflation.
5: Otherwise, we have work to do.
4: Fed Governor Christopher Waller says he's leaning toward keeping the rate unchanged, but would back a hike if next Friday's inflation reading remains high. Here at the White House, Vice President Vance says President Trump's preference is clear.
6: The Fed should be lowering interest rates.
4: The president writes this morning, the Fed must get smart. Sagar Magani at the White House.
1: The Trump administration has imposed sanctions on a Turkish financial institution as part of its latest effort to sever critical financial lifelines for the Iranian government. This is AP News. Diesel fuel prices have reached a new high in the U.S.
7: The price of diesel has soared to an average $5.85 a gallon in the U.S. for the first time ever, as the war with Iran disrupts the world's flow of fuel. Because diesel is used for many freight and delivery networks, higher diesel prices mean higher transportation costs, and eventually that will raise not only the cost of everyday goods like meat and produce, but clothing, furniture, and more, which are transported by diesel trucks. The price of regular gasoline has also been going up, but not as fast as the price of diesel. I'm Donna Water.
1: The NFL is expanding its Inspire Change initiative internationally ahead of a season that features a record 9 games outside the United States. The league says it aims to bring its growing community impact work under a shared platform focused on creating access to opportunity for underserved youth. I'm Mike Hempen, AP News.
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10: This is Bill Hammerstrom reporting for WJER News. The sights, sounds, and tastes of a multitude of cultures will fill downtown New Philadelphia on Saturday. 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NPACT Chair Jim Nisley is organizing the event in its second year after starting it with his wife in 2025.
11: Deb and I think came up with the idea first of having an event that just didn't embrace one culture, but many of the cultures, since our community is made up of a lot of different cultures.
10: Entertainment will include a German band, Polynesian dancers, and a Cajun Zydeco band. 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
11: We have some food trucks. 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And always remember, the restaurants and bars in our area all want to participate in this. You can always just go to one of those.
10: NPACT stands for New Philadelphia, Advancing the Community Together. In addition to organizing Saturday's Multicultural Festival, The organization helps beautify and promote downtown New Philadelphia. The city of Dover is ready to put summer behind us. The annual end of summer celebration is Sunday at Dover City Park with food, music, games, contests, and a fireworks display as the sun sets. City Parks Director Jeff Matthews and his staff hope the warm, sunny forecast for Sunday holds up.
12: Such a joy for me to see so many people show up and have such a good time. Makes all the efforts worthwhile. And, you know, I have to say that I have such a great staff that helps put this whole thing together. So many different moving parts. It's fun to see them enjoy it, too. It's so rewarding for the whole crew.
10: The Dover American Legion 5K kicks things off with registration at 9 a.m. Kids ages 10 to 14 can compete in a home run derby at noon. Vintage baseball is at 1 o'clock. Car show registration starts at 3 o'clock. Plus, there's free swimming in the last day of the season for the Dover Pool. Music starts with Greg and Shane at 1:30, then the Moonlighters at 4.
12: And then we have Head Games coming back. They were here a few years ago but got rained out. That's a tribute to Foreigner, and they'll take the stage at 7 to 8:30. And then with fireworks following that.
10: Parking is a little different this year. The parking lot in front of the baseball fields will only be open to handicap parking with some overflow from the always packed car show. A roaming tribute returns this weekend honoring a New Philadelphia man who gave his life serving his country. The 18th annual Ride for Pride Army Corporal Keith Nepsa benefit takes place on Saturday at the New Philadelphia VFW Post 1445. Nepsa died during his second tour of duty in Iraq in 2007 at the age of 21. His mother, Michelle Nepsa, says proceeds from the motorcycle ride support the Keith Nepsa Scholarship Fund.
13: So we just have this, and it's just something fun. You know, a lot of his friends join us.
10: She says the ride is a fitting tribute to her son and a way to keep his memory alive.
13: He just was a really good kid. I mean, honestly, very good kid. He was very caring. He loved children. He loved animals. He was just very kind and obnoxious. He had a laugh.
10: Registration runs from 9 to 11 Saturday morning with a $20 entry fee per person. The event includes a pancake breakfast and a veteran service before the bikes head out. The poker run features cash prizes for the best hand, along with 50-50 drawings and dinner when riders return. The last bike is scheduled to leave at 11 a.m. from the VFW. Now sports. It's Domino's Football Friday here on WJER. Big night of high school football. 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We'll also have coverage of the Dover-Louisville game from Crater Stadium. That game also starts at 7 o'clock. 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Plus, there's three other games you can watch via video live stream. Garraway at Norwayne, Strasburg at Harrison Central, and Claymont at Fairless. Those are all on the Big Z Sports YouTube channel. Our football coverage tonight starts at 5 o'clock with the Big Z Sports Show. We also have college football on the radio tomorrow. It's a 12:30 start for the Ohio State Buckeyes as they open the season against Ball State. Coverage starts at 11 o'clock. Before that, Sports Talk 9 to 10, driven by Ferris right here on WJER. I host that show alongside Roger Metzger. We'll preview that Buckeyes game and talk about high school football from the night before on Saturday morning. Also have the Guardians this weekend. We won't carry them today. They have a day-night doubleheader against the Detroit Tigers, but we have football coverage tonight. Tomorrow we will rejoin the Guardians in Game 3 of a four-game series against the Tigers. That is Saturday night, and then Game 4 of that series is Sunday afternoon. That's all for news and sports. Weather's on the way. For WJER, I'm Bill Hammerstrom on the Voice of the Valley.
14: Rounds of showers and thunderstorms will continue this afternoon. Humid with high temperatures in the lower 80s. A flood watch is in effect for locally heavy rain. Tonight, mostly cloudy. A chance for showers and storms, especially later at night with areas of fog. Low temperature 67. Saturday, cloudy to partly sunny. A stray shower, high temperature near 80. Becoming less humid Saturday night. A clearing sky, low 58. Lots of sunshine for Sunday and Labor Day with low humidity, highs in the upper 70s Sunday, high of 80 on Monday. I'm Severe Weather Team 9 meteorologist Jeff Exelon.

0: Hi, this is Jim Rosenhaus with your Guardians update. Well, the Guardians with a big weekend against the Detroit Tigers, starting today with a day-night doubleheader. On Saturday, it's a 6:10 first pitch, and then on Sunday, the series and homestand finale begins at 1:40. And again, all those games against the Tigers this weekend at Progressive Field. 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

0: So we are heading into the weekend, and if you were like me, you'll probably like to sleep in a little bit longer on the weekends. I love to sleep in, but sometimes it comes with some guilt that maybe you should have gotten up earlier and got some things done. But instead of feeling that guilt, well, there's a new study that finds that sleeping in is associated with a lower risk of high blood pressure. So you can feel good about it. What this study found was that those who slept in on the weekends were 9% less likely to have high blood pressure. But this doesn't mean that you can just nap away the day. There's actually a sweet spot for extra sleep, about an hour and 27 minutes. That's pretty specific, because if you get too much extra sleep, like more than 4 hours, it actually puts you at greater risk for high blood pressure. But if you stay in bed a little bit longer on the weekends, don't feel guilty about it. It's okay.
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3: Let's go back to 1978 tonight on the program. 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
1: Don't forget that this weekend you can catch Outdoors in the Valley. 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Also, Sports Talk, driven by Ferris. You can catch that tomorrow morning from 9 until 10. All right here on the Voice of the Valley, WJER.
2: I'm Kate Burdett on the Ohio News Network. In Southwest Ohio, the superintendent of a charter school and a construction contractor have been indicted by a federal grand jury. ONN's Amy Steigerwald has details.
3: An 8-count federal grand jury indictment alleges that former Dawn Community High School superintendent Leonardo Davenport and contractor Jonathan Ballou orchestrated a multi-year fraud and kickback scheme. The operation funneled over $8 million in public funds to entities controlled by Ballou through fraudulent invoices with more than $4 million subsequently kicked back to Davenport. The financial crisis caused the closure of the school, disrupting the education of roughly 650 students.
2: Today marks one of the busiest travel days of the year for Ohio drivers, and data released by the Ohio State Highway Patrol sheds light on why safety is so important today and this Labor Day weekend. Heather Pauloff of ONN affiliate WTOL-TV in Toledo reports.
4: The Ohio State Highway Patrol is reminding drivers to pay attention and be careful. 27 people died in 23 crashes across the state last Labor Day weekend. Troopers say 65% of those involved alcohol or drugs, with more than 400 people arrested for OVI. Plus, the patrol cited more than 3,800 drivers for going at least 20 miles per hour over the speed limit. That included 156 caught going 100 miles per hour or faster.
2: I'm Kate Burdett on the Ohio News Network.
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2: Rounds of showers and thunderstorms will continue this afternoon. Humid with high temperatures in the lower 80s. A flood watch is in effect for locally heavy rain. Tonight, mostly cloudy. A chance for showers and storms, especially later at night with areas of fog. Low temperature 67. Saturday, cloudy to partly sunny. A stray shower, high temperature near 80. Becoming less humid Saturday night. A clearing sky, low 58. Lots of sunshine for Sunday and Labor Day with low humidity, highs in the upper 70s Sunday, high of 80 on Monday. I'm Severe Weather Team 9 meteorologist Jeff Exelon.
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7: Good afternoon. This is Paul Keel's Baseball Today at Progressive Field in Cleveland. The start of a doubleheader currently in a rain delay with the Guardians entertaining the Detroit Tigers. They are in the top of the first inning. Keitel Montero to pitch for the Tigers. Logan Allen for the Guardians. Game two tonight, Andrew Sears on the mound for Detroit. Foster Griffin will be Cleveland starter. Guardians start the day owning the final American League wildcard spot, but they are currently three games back of the lead in the American League Central. Following an off day, the Cincinnati

0: 7 Miami is at Stanford. 10th-ranked Oklahoma hosts UTEP. The number 14 USC is at home with Fresno State. Other teams in the Big Ten that are in action tonight, Purdue at home with Indiana State. Toledo is at Michigan State. Top-ranked Ohio State begins their season tomorrow at 12:30 at Ohio Stadium when the Buckeyes, who are ranked number one in both major polls, will entertain the Ball State Cardinals from Muncie, Indiana. This is the Ohio News Network.
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1: AP News, I'm Mike Hempen. A mistrial has been formally declared in the Lindsey Clancy trial after a last-minute appeal by her lawyer was denied. The judge had announced that jurors, after 7 days of deliberations, still couldn't reach a verdict on whether Clancy is criminally responsible for killing her three children in 2023. Defense attorney Kevin Reddington asked Judge William Sullivan to make an emergency appeal.
2: I would ask that before you formally declare a mistrial that the court afford us the opportunity to take a 211-3 appeal direct to the Supreme Judicial Court, single justice on this issue because of any number of issues that are of concern, others that have been addressed in the motions, the objections. But I further raise the issue of the American with Disabilities Act. I believe that this is a situation where there is a clear and present danger that this individual, for some reason, what it is, we don't know, but is taking a position that's intractable, regardless of proof beyond a reasonable doubt. So I want an opportunity to take an appeal to the single justice if the court will afford us that opportunity.
1: The Massachusetts Supreme Judicial Court quickly rejected the appeal. Clancy's defense team claims she suffered from postpartum psychosis. A U.S. Immigration and Customs Enforcement officer has been ordered released from federal custody after pleading not guilty to lying to investigators about the circumstances that led to the shooting of a man during the Minnesota immigration crackdown in January. The federal indictment accuses Christian Castro of falsely telling investigators that he was attacked with a broom and shovel before he opened fire. A surprisingly strong jobs report. The Labor Department says U.S. employers added 162,000 jobs last month. On Wall Street, stocks are lower. This is AP News.
3: The White House has unveiled a website of arcade games. It says promote different aspects of President Donald Trump's agenda. It announced arcade.gov on social media with a parody of Xbox, PlayStation, or Nintendo. In one parody, a Sega logo turns to MAGA. Sega! Trump's Make America Great Again. Players can choose from five games, including building a wall at the U.S. southern border and chasing down border crossers at the Rio Grande. In supply line, food moves along an assembly line, and the player must reject items that don't meet Make America Healthy Again standards. Donna Warder, Washington.
1: The San Francisco 49ers have arrived in Melbourne for their season-opening NFL game against the Rams at the Melbourne Cricket Ground on September 11th. I'm Mike Hempen, AP News.
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7: This is Bill Hammerstrom reporting for WJER News. 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
7: Entertainment will include a German band, Polynesian dancers, and a Cajun Zydeco band. 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
7: NPACT stands for New Philadelphia, Advancing the Community Together. In addition to organizing Saturday's Multicultural Festival, the organization helps beautify and promote downtown New Philadelphia. The city of Dover is ready to put summer behind us. The annual end of summer celebration is Sunday at Dover City Park with food, music, games, contests, and a fireworks display as the sun sets. City Parks Director Jeff Matthews and his staff hope the warm, sunny forecast for Sunday holds up.
9: Such a joy for me to see so many people show up and have such a good time. Makes all the efforts worthwhile. And, you know, I have to say that I have such a great staff that helps put this whole thing together. So many different moving parts. It's fun to see them enjoy it, too. It's so rewarding for the whole crew.
7: The Dover American Legion 5K kicks things off with registration at 9 a.m. Kids ages 10 to 14 can compete in a home run derby at noon. Vintage baseball is at 1 o'clock. Car show registration starts at 3 o'clock. Plus, there's free swimming in the last day of the season for the Dover Pool. Music starts with Greg and Shane at 1:30, then the Moonlighters at 4.
9: And then we have Head Games coming back. They were here a few years ago but got rained out. That's a tribute to Foreigner, and they'll take the stage at 7 to 8:30. And then with fireworks following that.
7: Parking is a little different this year. The parking lot in front of the baseball fields will only be open to handicap parking with some overflow from the always packed car show. A roaming tribute returns this weekend honoring a new Philadelphia man who gave his life serving his country. The 18th annual Ride for Pride Army Corporal Keith Nepsa benefit takes place on Saturday at the new Philadelphia VFW Post 1445. Nepsa died during his second tour of duty in Iraq in 2007 at the age of 21. His mother, Michelle Nepsa, says proceeds from the motorcycle ride support the Keith Nepsa Scholarship Fund.
10: So we just have this, and it's just something fun. You know, a lot of his friends join us.
7: She says the ride is a fitting tribute to her son and a way to keep his memory alive.
10: He just was a really good kid. I mean, honestly, very good kid. He was very caring. He loved children. He loved animals. He was just very kind and obnoxious. He had a laugh.
7: Registration runs from 9 to 11 Saturday morning with a $20 entry fee per person. The event includes a pancake breakfast and a veteran service before the bikes head out. The poker run features cash prizes for the best hand, along with 50-50 drawings and dinner when riders return. The last bike is scheduled to leave at 11 a.m. from the VFW. Now sports. It's Domino's Football Friday here on WJER. Big night of high school football. 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That game will start at 7 o'clock, but pregame starts at 6 o'clock on the radio. And then after that game, you can watch a video replay on the Big Z Sports YouTube channel. We'll also have coverage of the Dover-Louisville game from Crater Stadium. That game also starts at 7 o'clock. 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Plus, there's three other games you can watch via video live stream. Garraway at Norwayne, Strasburg at Harrison Central, and Claymont at Fairless. Those are all on the Big Z Sports YouTube channel. Our football coverage tonight starts at 5 o'clock with the Big Z Sports Show. We also have college football on the radio tomorrow. It's a 12:30 start for the Ohio State Buckeyes as they open the season against Ball State. Coverage starts at 11 o'clock. Before that, Sports Talk 9 to 10, driven by Ferris right here on WJER. I host that show alongside Roger Metzger. We'll preview that Buckeyes game and talk about high school football from the night before on Saturday morning. Also have the Guardians this weekend. We won't carry them today. They have a day-night doubleheader against the Detroit Tigers, but we have football coverage tonight. Tomorrow we will rejoin the Guardians in Game 3 of a four-game series against the Tigers. That is Saturday night, and then Game 4 of that series is Sunday afternoon. That's all for news and sports. Weather's on the way. For WJER, I'm Bill Hammerstrom on the Voice of the Valley.
11: Rounds of showers and thunderstorms will continue this afternoon. Humid with high temperatures in the lower 80s. A flood watch is in effect for locally heavy rain. Tonight, mostly cloudy. A chance for showers and storms, especially later at night with areas of fog. Low temperature 67. Saturday, cloudy to partly sunny. A stray shower, high temperature near 80. Becoming less humid Saturday night. A clearing sky, low 58. Lots of sunshine for Sunday and Labor Day with low humidity, highs in the upper 70s Sunday, high of 80 on Monday. I'm Severe Weather Team 9 meteorologist Jeff Exelon.
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0: 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So they're going to get you ready for all the games going on tonight. I mean, there is a lot happening. Of course, on the Big Z Sports broadcast schedule on WJER, we've got Indian Valley at New Philadelphia. 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And Claymont at Fairless, also on the Big Z Sports YouTube channel. 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

0: It's Filter on WJER. Well, I think it's pretty safe to say all of us have stress in our lives. We'd love to get rid of some of it. Did you know that there are some foods that help you do that? So experts suggest if you want to reduce some stress, kind of start filling up with salmon and other lean proteins that are rich in omega-3s. Fiber-filled fruits like berries, oranges, chickpeas, eggs, nuts, and turkey, chamomile tea, steel-cut oats, and my personal favorite, dark chocolate. I could eat dark chocolate all the time. So, hey, that's okay. I'll work that into my diet. So if you want to be a little less stressed, try those and see if it works.
1: I'm Kate Burdett on the Ohio News Network. In Northeast Ohio, a major bridge has been shut down due to safety concerns. Danita Harris of ONN affiliate WKYC-TV in Cleveland has details.
2: The Brook Park Road Bridge near Cleveland Hopkins is closed indefinitely. The bridge is located between NASA Parkway and West 220th Street. ODOT shut it down yesterday due to extensive deterioration. This comes as the agency is working on a

0: They expect a federal bill on the issue to be passed before the end of the year.
1: What we need to do is find ways to find consensus among both parties, which is hard, by the way, but it's absolutely something that is worth doing.
2: And in Northwest Ohio, the Fulton County Fair opened today in Wauseon and runs through Thursday. I'm Kate Burdett on the Ohio News Network.
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1: Rounds of showers and thunderstorms will continue this afternoon, humid with high temperatures in the lower 80s. A flood watch is in effect for locally heavy rain. Tonight, mostly cloudy. A chance for showers and storms, especially later at night with areas of fog. Low temperature 67. Saturday, cloudy to partly sunny. A stray shower, high temperature near 80. Becoming less humid Saturday night. A clearing sky, low 58. Lots of sunshine for Sunday and Labor Day with low humidity, highs in the upper 70s Sunday, high of 80 on Monday. I'm Severe Weather Team 9 meteorologist Jeff Exelon.
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5: Good afternoon. This is Paul Keels. The College Football Playoff Committee today released a statement voicing their support of individual conferences over the return to college of athletes with professional football ties. This is aimed directly at the situation involving LSU and the possible return of players who had been in NFL camps. Top-ranked Ohio State with their last day of prep before their season opener tomorrow at 12:30 at home with Ball State. College football tonight. Ranked teams in action, number 7, Miami at Stanford. 10th-ranked Oklahoma hosts UTEP. And number 14, USC at home with Fresno State. Other Big Ten teams that are in action tonight. Purdue hosts Indiana State. Toledo is at Michigan State. The Pro Football Hall of Fame today announced changes for their selection process, doing away with the seniors category and cutting back on the number of those who select entrants, that number being trimmed from 50 to 28 in hopes of avoiding what they called unintended bias. Well, a doubleheader that was made necessary because of an earlier postponement is now in a rain delay in Cleveland, with the Guardians scheduled to host the Detroit Tigers. They're in the top of the first inning, and no scores. They've not been able to get started. The second game of that doubleheader tonight, Andrew Sears pitching for the Tigers, Foster Griffin for the Guardians. Cleveland goes into play today, owning the final American League wildcard spot, and they are three back the lead in the American League Central. The National League Central leading Milwaukee Brewers, who have an 8-game lead, begin a series in Cincinnati against the Reds tonight. Shane Drohan to pitch for the Brewers. Rhett Lauder on the mound for the Reds. 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

0: The weekend is almost here, and if you're looking for a great place to have a good meal, well, Hans Place is the best destination for a delicious dinner, a glass of Swiss heritage wine, and great live music every weekend. In the heart of Amish country, on Old State Route 39 between Dover and Sugar Creek, that is Hans Place. I'm Kaitlee Chris. I've been in for Laurel this week, and I'm going to turn things over to the Big Z Sports Show coming up at 5. So I will be back tomorrow morning, bright and early, right here on the Voice of the Valley, WJER.
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1: Fox News, I'm Tom Graham. A Massachusetts judge declaring a mistrial in the Lindsay Clancy murder trial. Fox's Brian Yenis outside the Plymouth courthouse.
2: A jury of 9 women and 3 men deliberated for nearly 40 hours over the course of 6.5 days, and they came back deadlocked 3 times.
1: Clancy has admitted to killing her 3 young children. Her defense, though, argues she's not criminally responsible for strangling them to death because she suffered from postpartum psychosis. Attorney Kevin Reddington offering his praise following the mistrial.
3: I'm representing a woman who is a fantastic, wonderful individual. This woman is so brave.
1: He says he is ready to retry the case and blamed one individual juror for the mistrial. 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
4: Good afternoon. This is Jamie Hambaugh reporting for WTUZ and WJER News this hour. Power outages caused by Thursday night's strong winds affected parts of Dover and communities across the county. In Dover, Mayor Shane Gano says a large tree is split during the storm and fell onto a power feed line serving the city's east side. Several utility poles were also snapped. At one point, about 20% of Dover was without power. Service was restored around 1:12 this morning after an outage lasting about 5 hours and 45 minutes. American Electric Power was still reporting a small number of customers without service this morning, but those have since been restored. The Harrison County Sheriff's Office has shared the name of the suspect in a multi-county crime spree that started early Monday in Tuscarawas County and ended with an arrest near Pittsburgh later that morning. Authorities say 24-year-old Blake Eugene Judy of Point Pleasant, West Virginia, allegedly stole a handgun from a Tuscarawas County home and then took clothing and a Ford Transit van from the R.K. Lindsay funeral home one day after he had encountered Denison police while seeking medical help and was treated and released at Twin City Hospital. And Tuscarawas County Sheriff's Detective Captain Adam Fisher told us Monday that his office responded after the van was reported missing shortly before 5 a.m., and found evidence that ended up revealing the suspect's name.
5: When we started looking into that name, a local agency had dealt with the individual overnight, and we started connecting some of these pieces and built a timeline, and really that timeline indicated more and more that this is probably the individual or our suspect that stole the van.
4: And Harrison County deputies said Judy then robbed the Circle K and Sayo at gunpoint, taking money, drinks, and cigarettes. The suspect fled east on State Route 151, but was located in Imperial, Pennsylvania, with help from the Jefferson County Sheriff's Office and North Fayette Police. Investigators say that stolen property and the van have been recovered, and Judy is expected to face felony charges in multiple jurisdictions. Camp Tuscarora will be packed this weekend with runners ready to push themselves to the limit. The 8th annual Tuscarora Endurance Race gets underway Saturday in the hills of Camp Tuscarora. The race features 25, 50, 75, and 100-mile events, along with nighttime 25 and 50-mile options. Race director Jeremy Followay has been providing updates through the week on the race's Facebook page out on the course.
6: Trails are looking great. Made a couple tweaks to everything to eliminate any places that could be a little bit confusing, make some stuff a little bit smoother. So I'm excited for that.
4: Yeah, the 175-mile races begin at 6 a.m. Saturday. The race continues through Sunday, with the course closing at 4 p.m. And that's a look at news for this hour. For WTUZ, WJER News, I'm Jamie Hambaugh. Up next, Big Z Sports Show.
7: 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U.S. stock market indexes down today. The Dow Jones Industrial Average down about 300 points, just about 0.5%. The S&P 500 also down about 0.5%, about 35 points. And the NASDAQ Composite down about 100 points or 0.4%. Stocks of interest, Apple down about 2%, close to $6.50 a share. American Electric Power down 0.25%, or about 33 cents a share. Amazon down 0.33%, about 85 cents a share. Dominion Energy down 0.5%, or about 32 cents a share. Google down around 1%, or just over $3 a share. Huntington Bank shares just about even on the day. IBM as well, down maybe 10 cents. Intel up 3%, close to $3. Still about $5 or $6 shy of that $100 mark. J.P. Morgan Chase down over 1%. That's about $4 a share. Now right around $358 a share. Meta up about 0.7%. That's around $4. Sherwin-Williams up slightly, just a few cents. J.M. Smucker down about 1%, or $1.40. Timken up about 1.25%. That's $1.50 a share. UPS down over 1%, or around $1.15. And Zimmer Biomet down 0.7%, or 70 cents. Still a couple dollars shy of that $100 per share mark. 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
9: May catch a break from some of the storms as we head into the evening hours today. Mostly cloudy with a chance for showers and storms, though, overnight. Low temperature 67. Areas of fog Saturday morning, cloudy, then partly sunny. Stray afternoon shower Saturday, high of 80. A clearing sky Saturday night, becoming less humid, low 58. Lots of sunshine, low humidity for Sunday and Labor Day. High temperature Sunday in the upper 70s. High temperature on Labor Day, near 80. I'm Severe Weather Team 9 meteorologist Jeff Hexline.
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11: Okay, now the Big Z Sports Show will start. 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Sorry about that. As we roll into week number three, Chris Kale, Adam Sawesky here with you. And, week number three started off a little wet out there. But yeah, Things have dried up a little bit, so shouldn't give too much of a problem to the schools, especially on turf, but maybe on natural grass out there, still maybe a little bit of problems.
13: I was going to say, there's a few, and I'm sure, as an example, Coach Gadd down in Cumberstown, he probably wasn't upset that it rained this morning.
11: No.
13: With Conotton Valley coming in tonight. So there's a few instances that aren't turf tonight that, those teams were probably like, oh, you mean it's going to rain some more?
11: Right. Can it rain some more yet?
13: Yeah.
11: They probably didn't get a chance to cut the grass either because the last couple of days have been raining.
13: No, you don't want your mower to get clogged up.
11: No. Right. You don't want to do that.
13: Yeah.
11: All right. Week three of the high school football season is going to be an interesting one. We've got some really good games on tap tonight that we're going to follow. So why don't we just get right to it and go with the schedule?
13: Yeah. The one you're going to hear right here on 99.9, Garaway, they travel up to Norwayne. Joe Geckler, Robbie Anderson on that call. You can also watch that game on the YouTube channel. Strasburg, they make the trip down to Caddis to take on Harrison Central. Nick and Shannon on the call. That game's also on our YouTube channel. Indian Valley, they make the trip up to Woody Hayes Quaker Stadium to take on the Quakers. Bill Morgan, Josh Jarvis on the call. And this is there was a little bit of confusion this week that I noticed. I don't normally say a whole lot, but just I want to clear things up.
11: Can you clear That's this all. Up, please?
13: So I saw the word exclusive being thrown around this week out there by some other organizations.
11: We know what exclusive means, right? That means
13: the only one. Yeah. Yeah. So that, in fact, is not the case.
11: No.
13: I said if the word exclusive would be used, it would potentially be to hear the live radio call on WJER.
11: Right.
13: That would be, I think, exclusive. I'm not sure there's another radio outlet there. But I didn't even put that out because I'm not sure. Right?
11: 100%.
13: But for a replay to be exclusive, that, in fact, is inaccurate because we are going to provide a video replay really soon as the clock strikes zero.
11: Soon as it hits zero and the game is declared final.
13: So that would make it be two replays.
11: Oh.
13: So they're,
11: so that's not exclusive?
13: Exclusivity just went down 250.
11: Oh, exclusive doesn't mean two?
13: No.
11: Oh, I thought it meant two.
13: Yeah, so just to clear that up. Yeah, just clearing that
11: up. Nothing wrong with clearing
13: things
11: up.
13: Sometimes words can be tricky, and I figured I would just, in case there was some confusion on how to use a word, I used it the right way, I think.
11: Yes, you did. And I appreciate that, and because I appreciate that, I'm giving you the correct
13: signal. Well, thank you. And now we can carry on with the schedule.
11: Okay.
13: Now that we've cleared that up.
11: Let's march on.
13: Yes. Louisville, they make the trip to Crater Stadium to take on the Tornadoes. Bill Hammerstrom, Travis McClellan on the call. That game can be heard on an audio cast on the Big Z Sports YouTube channel and also at WJER.com. Claymont, they go up to Fairless. Keith Thomas, Blaze McMorrow on the call. That game can be seen on the Big Z Sports YouTube channel in a game of 2-0s. That's one of the few on the schedule like that. Conanton Valley, they make the trip down to New Cumberstown. Andrew Gibb and Zeb Troyer is going to help out a little bit where he can, so we'll have that game covered on Facebook. Tuskegee Valley, they travel down to East Knox. Colton Thomas is going to be down there updating that game on social media. That is another game, battle of 2-0s.
11: 2-0.
13: Yes. Sandy Valley, they go to Minerva. TCC, they're at Aquinas. Malvern, they make the long haul over to East Palestine. Ridgewood, they don't make a long trip. They're taking on Coshocton at Coshocton. And Cloverleaf, they make a long trip. They're heading over to Carrollton tonight.
11: Yeah, absolutely. And listen, some really good games right there.
13: There really is.
11: And it should be competitive. We kind of talked about it on the postgame, the Dumont Sporting Goods postgame show last week, that look, the rubber kind of meets the road when we start week number three. Because, yes, some teams have played some hard schedules in week one and two.
13: Yes.
11: But week three seems like everybody kind of starts bouncing out saying, look, we need to find out what we got.
13: Yeah, and the thing is, head coaches, they've had 2 weeks of game film to see how their kids respond.
11: Right.
13: And playing two different opponents, you're going to see about, not everything, but you're going to see a lot. So you're going to know if you need to maybe shift a guy here, shift a guy there, make a change there, maybe call this play. You've learned enough. So now week three, I think this is where you're going to really see what teams are going to perform this season.
11: Right.
13: And what ones,
11: are still
13: looking at the chalkboard a little harder.
11: Yep, I agree with you 100%. Week number three gets officially underway with the Big Z Sports Show, fueled by TMK Valley Propane, when we start breaking down games, and we're going to do that right after this.
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11: Welcome back to the Big Z Sports Show, fueled by TMK Valley Propane. Chris Kale, Adam Sawesky here, Roger Metzger on assignment. We're hoping that, you know, the Guardians game will get over at some point in time before the postgame show, and he'll get here.
13: The good news is for Roger, we got hooked up tonight, if you didn't notice, by Zaffaro's Pizza down in Yorksville.
11: Yes.
13: There's plenty of food. So when he gets here, they sent pizza, they sent wings, they sent cheese sticks. If you haven't had Zaffaro's,
11: that's good stuff.
13: It's next level. And I like to call it like a Big Z secret sauce. It's their sweet sauce. And the more I've learned about this, not many people know about the sweet sauce because you have to ask for it.
11: Well, why don't you go in and ask for the Big Z Sports sweet sauce?
13: I did.
11: Well, I know you did. I'm talking about the listeners, you dingling. So when you guys go into Zaffaro's, you'll have to ask for it. Then they'll know that you were listening to the show.
13: Yeah, believe me, we're not the ones. It's not labeled for us, but I said...
11: You can say you heard it on here.
13: You could. But the sweet sauce, it makes... Their stuff's already good because I've had their pizza both ways. The sweet sauce is kind of next level.
11: Well, you know what else annoys me about Roger not being here?
13: That cookies there again?
11: Yes. Listen, Shannon Thomas, I give this to Shannon tonight. Because he brought Roger, him and Sydney came in and brought Roger a pumpkin cookie with that. You know, that's good icing right there.
13: Oh, that's really good.
11: And that's,
13: we just keep looking over there. And it's just sitting there.
11: And he said, well, this is for Roger. Well, why the flip didn't you bring us any cookies? That's what I want to know. Yeah. He could have brought three. You're telling me that Kelly made all them cookies and you saved one for Roger. You couldn't save three? Come on, Shannon. Jeez.
13: Well, all right. Let's talk football so we can stop staring at the cookie for a minute, I guess.
11: Yeah, we got to stare at this thing till Roger gets here. Roger, your cookie may be gone by the time you get here. All right, first game breakdown. And because of the length of pregame that Bill Morgan's going to bring you tonight, which is going to be outstanding.
13: Yes.
11: We're going to go ahead and just briefly glaze over the new Philadelphia-Indian Valley game for the listeners out there. But listen, we're going to cut away at 6 o'clock tonight, normally about 6:15 tonight. Heading over to Woody Hayes Quaker Stadium at 6 o'clock right after the news.
13: Yeah.
11: Bill Morgan's going to pick it up. And him and, is it Josh tonight?
13: Yeah, Josh is back.
11: Okay.
13: Yeah.
11: So him and Josh are going to break this game down exclusively. They've got a couple Coach's Corner shows going on. It's going to be awesome. But we'll glaze over it real quick. New Philadelphia's game breakdown brought to you by Gillen Body Shop. And they lost to West Branch 35-7. This game was tight until really late third quarter, and then it kind of got out of control for Philly. They had 119 yards on the ground, had a 5 average, 10 to 18 through the air, but had 2 big interceptions that hurt them, only 72 yards passing. And that's really where we're at with Philly right now is
13: turnovers, and then it sounds like late in the game, sounds like the line play may have kind of started to weaken a little bit. And because it sounded like West Branch started to have a little bit of success on the ground. So, but those are all things you can clean up. And, you know, coming into this week, those two things you just mentioned, you know, or we mentioned, stopping the run and turnovers, those are two things that are going to be ultra important tonight.
11: Yeah, no doubt. And when you are a rushing attack for New Philadelphia, they average 97 yards a game right now, two games. They give up 292.
13: Yeah. So, yeah, again, the numbers game is not...
11: we like numbers here.
13: We do, and that's Coach Johnson knows those numbers. And
11: there's no doubt.
13: You know, defensive coordinator Seth Watson, who does a fantastic job, he knows those numbers. I'm guessing this week, those players probably know those numbers a little bit more than they may have in the past.
11: You're right, but here's the monkey wrench into this whole deal.
13: Uh-huh.
11: When you flip the page over to Indian Valley, their game breakdown brought to you by PAC Drilling.
13: Yes.
11: You'll notice something a little different about the Indian Valley Braves last week.
13: Okay.
11: 9 of 13 through the air for 299 yards and 4 touchdowns.
13: Wow.
11: So everything you knew about Indian Valley, rushing the football.

0: had a touchdown on the ground. Colt James had the other touchdown through the air. He was 6 for 6 for PATs and had a 54-yard punt.
1: Yeah, not a bad night at the office.
0: Not a bad night for the Indian Valley Braves. Their game breakdown brought to you by PAC Drilling. And New Philadelphia's game breakdown brought to you by Gillen Body Shop. The last time these two teams played, September 21st, 2007, New Philadelphia defeated Indian Valley 48-0. What happens tonight at Woody Hayes Quaker Stadium? You'll find out over on our sister station, WJER 100.9. Bill Morgan, Josh Jarvis, right after the 6 o'clock news. Should be a dandy. And we'll have not exclusive coverage, but we'll have radio coverage, and we'll have a delayed YouTube broadcast video live stream of that after the clock hits zero.
1: Correct.
0: In the final.
1: That's correct. Yes.
0: Oh, but it's not exclusive.
1: No. See, I wouldn't say that.
0: I mean, most people wouldn't when it's not exclusive.
1: Yeah.
0: But
1: yeah,
0: some others do. Anyway, Carrollton, the Warriors, their game breakdown brought to you by Golden Protective Services. And they got off the mat, had a big win over Edison last week, 23-6. They led 14-0 after the first quarter, 17-0 at halftime, and just kept that lead. Carrollton outgained Edison 265-215. Jayshon Gerber, pretty much exclusively in the quarterback position, the sophomore did. 7 of 11, 63 yards. Okay, you're efficient. You didn't turn it over, right? And then he had 16 carries for a 138 and a touchdown on the ground. Maybe that's why the sophomore's in there.
1: Yeah, exactly. And once I saw that stat line, I'm like, ooh, that would have been. Maybe we should have maybe dug a little deeper when we talked to Coach Hill.
0: Yeah.
1: Because those are numbers we like to know.
0: Yeah.
1: That was a pretty good game for a sophomore.
0: Yeah.
1: Getting the team's first win of the year.
0: Absolutely. They had 202 yards on the ground. Of course, Levi Kiko added 57 yards and a touchdown. Jaden Murphy, 52 yards receiving. He had an interception on defense as well. Ryan Barnett had a touchdown on the ground as well. Payson Havens, 33-yard field goal. The Carrollton Warriors kind of really turned the corner, and now they've got Cloverleaf tonight.
1: Yeah, Cloverleaf, a formidable opponent, of course. That's going to be probably a little stiffer test than who they had last week. But the nice thing about it is they don't have to make the trip this year. They're sitting at Community Field just waiting on Cloverleaf to arrive.
0: Well, and you know what? Roger was very gracious in his preparation this week.
1: He was.
0: To send us some preparatory work, even though he is on assignment.
1: Yes.
0: Which was very nice of him.
1: And I was nice enough to print that off.
0: You did. I was going to the phone.
1: Yeah.
0: Well, why don't you tell us what the RMNs are for Cloverleaf?
1: Yeah. Keystone, they defeated Cloverleaf last week 12-10. The Colts had 9 fumbles in the loss, but only lost 1.
0: Hey, hold on, what? 9?
1: They put it on the ground 9 times, but thankfully for them, they only lost 1 of those. 11 of their 67 offensive plays went for negative yardage. So that tells me, I'm looking at this differently right off the rip, tells me Keystone's pretty darn good.
0: Yeah, that's right,
1: yeah.
0: Right.
1: Yeah, so Chris Gilland had a touchdown run, and Austin Sestersik had a 32-yard field goal. So,
0: good job with that one.
1: Yes.
0: I wouldn't have went with that, but you did. That's nice.
1: Now, get this. Freshman quarterback Zane Trent was forced into action for the final 3 quarters against Keystone after starter Isaac Smith left the game with an undisclosed injury. So that's something, obviously, going to be interesting to see what quarterback takes the field for Cloverleaf.
0: Yeah, and a huge thank you again to Roger for sending us the information so that you guys have the information. That's why Roger's the best in the business. He just does what
1: absolutely
0: he does. The Carrollton Warriors, their game breakdown again brought to you by Golden Protective Services, and they are 1-1, and they will take on the 1-1 Cloverleaf Colts.
1: Colts, yeah.
0: Yeah. All right, next game breakdown, the Tuskegee Valley Trojans and the 2-0 Tuskegee Valley Trojans, by the way.
1: Yes.
0: Okay. They defeated Coshocton 35-13. Game was tied after the first quarter. Great football game. Tuskegee Valley led 14-13 at the half, 21-13 after 3. This was a great football game. The problem was it probably shouldn't have been because Tuskegee Valley outgained Coshocton 435-226.
1: Wow.
0: But Coshocton only had 1 turnover. Tuskegee Valley didn't turn the ball over at all. So you wonder, wow, that disparity they just a lot of ball control.
1: And I would say that disparity definitely happened in the second half last week, because if you remember, that game was pretty close for a while.
0: Dude, Coshocton, you ready for this? 18 carries. How many yards do you think they had?
1: Oh, four.
0: Yards on 18 carries.
1: Well,
0: Tusky Valley, 29 carries, 213.
1: Yes.
0: Then, of course, sophomore quarterback Colton Adams threw for 220 yards and two touchdowns. They only had four penalties in the game. Listen, this Tusky Valley team is revamped from what it was.
1: They are.
0: And Colton Adams has been a big difference maker in this. Elijah Levengood now being able to go kind of do the dynamic Swiss Army knife stuff he does, right? Matthew Little had a touchdown catch. Dane Kocher had a touchdown catch. Hunter Witz absolutely went crazy. Another hats off award winner for us.
1: Yeah.
0: 24 carries, 202 yards, two touchdowns. He had 12 tackles and three for a loss, two sacks, and an interception on defense.
1: He had a game.
0: He deserved his hat.
1: He did. Now, East Knox, they come in. They blanked Winford last week, 34-0. They're led by quarterback Rush Beatty. Dakota Cooper is going to be his favorite target, but Logan Clark is the one that boosts the Bulldogs' running game. Now, get this. The Trojans, that stingy defense they had, they're going to need it because they had 360 yards rushing in last week's win.
0: 360. Ooh.
1: All right. So that's where the the battle of the 2-0s. Obviously, you're going to have some what you feel are advantages coming into some games, but I think the Trojans they're like I said, that's 360.
0: 360 is a lot, but guess what?
1: What's up?
0: Tusky Valley's defense only averaging 43 yards given up on the ground this year.
1: Well, there you go.
0: Through two games,
1: so they got the defense to stop that type of offense.
0: I mean, listen. If you want to ask who the team that's giving up the least amount of rushing yards, it's Claymont and it's Tusky Valley right now.
1: Yes.
0: Claymont hasn't given up nothing.
1: No.
0: I mean, you want to talk about stingy.
1: Yeah.
0: I mean, they're airtight down there.
1: Capital S.
0: Yes, capital S. All right. And again, Tusky Valley and head coach Kate Adams going to look for 3-0 against East Knox in their first road trip of the season. And we will have KT down there.
1: Yes.
0: And we will probably talk to old KT coming up at halftime.
1: Yes.
0: All right. Mario Iono Construction. They break down the games of the Tuscarawas Central Catholic Saints. And the TCC Saints lost an absolute gut-wrencher last week. Should have been 1-1.
1: Yes.
0: They just couldn't put it in.
1: Yeah.
0: And listen, they lost to Fisher Catholic 28-22 in overtime. But just, again, shows how Coach Iono is growing this team. And, they were so close. They outgained Fisher Catholic 390-297, but four TCC turnovers hurt them in the win for the bid. The bid for the win.
1: Yeah, you can't turn the ball over that much, especially, you know, they were down early. They came back. They took the lead, and then they let them get back in to tie it up, forcing it to overtime. And, yeah, all that stuff probably doesn't happen if you don't have all those turnovers.
0: Yeah, I mean, you know, the big toter this week was not Joe Moss. Remember, Joe Moss had almost 30 carries last week. He only carried it twice for 2 yards last week. I was a little I scratched my head at that.
1: Yeah.
0: And then I looked down to senior tailback Flynn Reniker's stats, and I found out why Joe didn't carry it much. Because Flynn carried it 16 times for a 105 and two touchdowns, and he had five catches for 18 yards as well.
1: So there wasn't enough opportunities for Mr. Moss.
0: And then Grady Stein had 17 carries for 79 yards. So
1: that's interesting.
0: Yeah, the junior took the back seat for the two seniors last week, and the two seniors combined to run it. And you know, they had over 245 yards on the ground at TCC, and just lost in overtime.
1: And this week they make the trip up to Canton to take on St. Thomas Aquinas. The Knights, they beat Wellsville last week 19-8. That stopped a 14-game losing streak. So, you know, that's head coach Isaiah Robinson, his first win as a head coach. Aquinas, their last win came against Crestline in week 7 of the 2024 season. And the victory over Wellsville was just the second for Aquinas since the 2020 playoffs.
0: Wow, really? Well, congratulations to the Knights.
1: Yeah.
0: That is awesome to see when you can see a team turn that around like that.
1: Absolutely. But, you know, with that being said, I feel like this is another game TCC can go up there, limit those mistakes, keep having the success on the ground. I think they could be getting their, you know, being able to get their first win of the season.
0: Yeah, I agree 100%. I think this is a battle of two Catholic teams, smaller Catholic teams that are, you know, trying to find their footing and rebuild their programs, and both teams trying to do that. And we wish them nothing but the best of luck, and we look forward to seeing the results for tonight's game. We'll do one more game breakdown before we take another timeout. It's going to be the Ridgewood Generals, and they come in at 1-1. I'm not going to talk about anything other than Cleveland Shaw, and they defeated them 34-16.
1: Yes,
0: and look, junior quarterback Wyatt Marlatt, you know, had 75 yards on the ground, 37 through the air. Logan Wentz had 100 yards rushing and 3 touchdowns. Maverick Lockard had a touchdown on the ground. He had 3 tackles, 2 for a loss, and a sack on defense as well. Drake Angle caught all 3 balls from Marlatt for 37 yards. And Christian Hortzman also had an interception on defense. So Ridgewood, 263 yards on 42 carries. They didn't have to throw it a lot, but they did lose 1 fumble. But overall, pretty impressive out of Ridgewood to bounce back and get done what they needed to get done. And now they look to get on the right side of 500 as they've got Coshocton tonight.
1: Yeah, Coshocton, looks like they're going to be wanting to throw the ball with their quarterback, Mason Williams. He was 24 of 39 in that game last week against Tuskegee Valley for 222 yards. His top target's going to be Cash Murphy. He caught 7 passes for 100 yards. And Grimmett had 7 catches for 72. So you can tell that's something that they're going to want to do. Caleb Grimmett actually had a 60-yard kickoff return for a touchdown, which gave a 13-7 lead in the second quarter, I believe, for Tuskegee Valley. So Roger does have a couple notes about this kind of a rivalry down there.
0: Yeah, the county rivalry.
1: Yeah, the county rivalry has been a little lopsided since the school's renewed acquaintances in 2017. The Generals have won all 7 of their meetings since then, with only the 2023 game being within a touchdown, 22-21. Coshocton's last victory was a 35-0 decision in 2008. Does that sound familiar?
0: Yeah, it does. It's 08, 07.
1: Kind of how we started this segment.
0: It is.
1: Yeah.
0: I'm not sure that those two games are going to work themselves out the same way this time, though.
1: You just never know.
0: I know. That's why they play the game, Chris.
1: Yes.
0: That's why they tee it up, right?
1: Yes.
0: But the bottom line is the Ridgewood Generals, we're really hoping that John Slusser gets the win tonight, and he'll be in a much better mood than he was last week, because he wasn't happy with me at all.
1: I tried to warn everybody. I literally did, and you guys dove right into it. I'm like,
0: I didn't know.
1: I just,
0: yo, no, time out.
1: I ran out of the room.
0: You did, but you're saying you guys. There was no you guys in this.
1: I'm saying you guys because you were stuck in here with Roger.
0: I was, but it was the guy who the cookies waiting on that fired him up, and I had to eat all of the bad blood from it.
1: I was saying that cookie definitely didn't come from John Slusser.
0: It did not. All right, more game breakdowns when the Big Z Sports Show returns on the Big Z Sports Radio Network right after this.
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2: 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Chris Gale, Adam Soweski here with you. And again, just a reminder, right at 6 o'clock, we will be heading off and breaking away from WJER. And they are going to head out to Bill Morgan and Josh Jarvis at Woody Ace Quaker Stadium as they're going to get their pregame started a little bit earlier for Indian Valley and New Philadelphia. And we will continue to break down games here on 99.9 on the Big Z Sports Show as we get ready for Garaway and Norwayne coming up on 99.9 at 6:30. So just a little update, but because of those who are tuned in and they are going to head off to listen to the Indian Valley New Philadelphia game, we'll go ahead and break down the Garaway Pirates real quick. And their game breakdown brought to you by the Eagle Machinery and head coach Jason Wallach. An impressive 200th win. Can't congratulate him enough from all of us here at Big Z Sports. Joe did the interview last week, a great interview. We didn't get a chance to talk to him because, let's just be honest, there really wasn't a whole lot more to ask. Joe did such a great job in the interview, there wasn't much more to ask him. And, you know, but all of us just so happy for Coach Wallach to get his 200th win as they defeated Doughton 40-16, and they had to come back to do it. The game was tied at zero after the first quarter. Doughton led 14-8 at halftime, and then Garaway started to sprint out, and basically all the unanswered points that they had, they outgained Doughton 321-257. The two big Doughton turnovers didn't help them either.
3: No, it didn't. It's just like, I mean, we talked about it to nauseam last week. It was like they flipped a switch.
2: Yeah.
3: And there was nothing that was going to stand in the Pirates' way last week once they came out of that halftime locker room. And it didn't matter what they did. It was, everything was successful. Everything they did was, it was gaining yards. It was forcing to, it was big hits. Everything they did was good.
2: Talk about making adjustments at halftime.
3: Yes.
2: I mean, my goodness, did head coach Jason Wallach and his staff do a great job, because it, like you said, the football gods just said, all right, we're going to let you get your 200th win tonight, and you're going to just do it in style.
3: Exactly. Yeah, it's one that's going to be kind of memorable for you since, you know, that was definitely in question at halftime.
2: Yes, absolutely. And, of course, our McInturf Realty player of the game back on week number one was Colton Domer. He had 7 tackles, 3 for a loss, and 2 sacks in this one, kind of backing up his performance. Grady Miller got a hats off award from us. 12 of 17, 186, and 3 touchdowns through the air. He had 41 yards and a touchdown on the ground. And then our McInturf Realty player of the game was Trey Miller. And 5 catches, 114 yards, 2 touchdowns. He had 5 tackles and a 76-yard pick 6 on defense from the junior wide receiver DB. And what a game the two Millers had. And, I mean, what can you say? Other than the fact that they came out of halftime and everything went right, and they pretty much said, we're winning this, and that's the end of it.
3: That's exactly what happened. Tonight they take on Norwayne. Norwayne, obviously, they come into this game 0-2, so they haven't gotten that first win of the season. They're going to have a junior quarterback, Brady Lawns. He's thrown for 557 yards. He has thrown 5 touchdowns, but he has 3 interceptions to go with it. His top targets are going to be Cade Leach, 14 receptions for 144. Carter Miller, he's got 11 catches for 146. He's actually caught 3 of those touchdowns. So that's obviously the big play threat. And then you got Drew Wenninger, 9 catches, 162 and a score. So, you know, with
2: they can spray it around.
3: They can. With the RMNs that Roger prepared for us and not seeing anything on the ground, tells me they probably don't run a whole lot. At least it's nothing noticeable.
2: Right. And, you know, Garaway give up 196 through the air, 98 yards a game, which they're kind of stingy there. And they're not as stingy against the rush as they have been in the past. They give up 119.
3: Yeah.
2: So, you know, this game could really be a good football game. That's why we're doing it, right?
3: Yeah.
2: And, you know, the second road test in a row for the Garaway Pirates.

0: And Joe Gekler, Robbie Anderson will be on the call, and we will have Cam doing social media, right?
1: Yep, Cam Anderson.
0: Cam Anderson doing social media. Yep. So the Garraway Pirates and Norwayne Bobcats coming up on 99.9 about 6:30. The Dover Tornadoes, their game breakdown brought to you by Haas Body Shop and head coach Matt Reese in his second season. And they lost to Steubenville 44-14. The game was pretty tight in the first quarter, and then after that, it just kind of got out of control. Steubenville outgained Dover 470-172. Neither team had a turnover. Steubenville only had one penalty for 14 yards. That's only because they played at home. Just let's be honest.
1: Yeah.
0: Come on. They threw the one flag and said, we got to throw one. If we don't throw one, it's going to look really bad. But Dover only got penalized four times.
1: Yes.
0: So it wasn't like
1: they were
0: just egregious.
1: Just letting them play, or that tells me that the player, they were keeping it clean.
0: Listen, Steubenville had 252 yards on the ground at 38 carries and 218 through the air. 12 of 14 was Steubenville's quarterback.
1: I talked to a few people, and they said that that team is a little different than they've been in the past.
0: Yeah, they
1: very,
0: are.
1: Very athletic. They got speed there. I mean, it's, they said, more importantly, it's probably the best defense they've seen in a while in Steubenville.
0: Yeah, I mean, look, I mean, when you get balance like that against a good Dover team, and then you can beat a good Dover team like that, poof. Dante Clark was the Subway player of the game for Bill Hammerstrom and Travis McClellan last week. He had 34 yards and a touchdown through the air. He had 10 tackles on defense. Dieter Weber had the two touchdowns through the air. And really, Dover just could not get their run game going. 21 carries, 16 yards.
1: Yeah, that just talks about the it's that defense. It was just hard to run against. And, you know, this week's going to be interesting because Louisville, they've obviously already defeated New Philadelphia. Mm-hmm. And they got stuck playing Youngstown Ursuline last week, who scored 27 unanswered to pull away for a 43-10 victory over Louisville. Drake Wilson caught Louisville's lone touchdown. It was a 58-yard reception from Cody Zoller. Wilson hauled in four passes for 74 yards, and Parker Dom kicked a 35-yard field goal, and that kind of did it for Louisville for point production last week. So I guess what I'm getting at, both these teams had big-time opponents last week.
0: Yeah, probably going to be a good football game.
1: It really is. I think it's going to be a really good football team, and it's one of those games. If you're the Dover Tornadoes, you like that it's at home.
0: Well, yeah, you like that it's home. And guess what? You need to, you know, you got to win these games. If you want any sniff of a postseason, you can run into a buzzsaw against Steubenville. It happens. But if you want to sniff the postseason and you want to get to where you want to be, you got to win games like this.
1: Absolutely.
0: Bill Hammerstone, Travis McClellan going to have the call of this one.
1: On the YouTube audiocast.
0: Yep, on the audiocast on YouTube. All right, we're going to take another timeout when we come back, our final break, before we step away on WJER, but we'll keep going with you on TUZ for quite a little bit yet. We'll be back right after this on the Big C Sports Radio Network.
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0: Welcome back to the Big Z Sports Show, fueled by TMK Valley Propane. Crisco, Adam Sawaski here with you, and we are getting you all up to kickoff and pregame of the Indian Valley New Philadelphia game coming up at 6 o'clock. We're going to break away after 6 o'clock, and if you're on WJER, you will go to the New Philadelphia Indian Valley game. If you're staying tuned with us through the rest of the Big Z Sports Show all the way till 6:30, then of course Garaway will be coming up against Norwayne on 99.9. So a couple more game breakdowns here before the top of the hour. We'll start with the Sandy Valley Cardinals. They lost to Norton last week, 41-7. Norton led 14-0 after the first quarter, 21-7 at halftime, and then things kind of got out of hand in the third and fourth quarters. Adam, Liam Fetty, 97 yards through the air, but this team, 113 yards on the ground, 97 through the air. They didn't turn it over a bunch. They didn't get penalized a bunch. They just came up against a good opponent this week.
1: Sorry. I was going to say Norton's just they're just a quality program.
0: Yeah.
1: And then they had Fairless in week one. Obviously, the schedule has not been in their favor with obviously a new head coach. They got some players. They were a young team last year. So obviously, they're trying to build a lot of things. And when you have a tough schedule to get started, it can be a little difficult. So it'll be interesting to see a little shorter trip this week, too. Obviously, just going over to Minerva.
0: Yeah, and Natch Overly, the senior tailback that we talked about at the beginning of the year, that if this kid stays healthy, he's going to have a good year. Well, it's 20 carries, 104 yards and a touchdown, 2 catches, 23 yards, 5 tackles on defense. He was 1 for 1 on point after touchdowns, and he had 4 punts, averaging 32 yards a punt.
1: Yeah, not a bad day.
0: No, I think Natch sold some popcorn as well.
1: Yeah, he's we kind of knew he was going to be one of those players, and that's what he's...
0: I heard he plays the drums in the band, too. He was out there at halftime.
1: Okay.
0: No, I'm kidding.
1: Whatever keeps him busy.
0: But, I mean, listen, he had a busy night, and he did a nice job, and we'll have to see what they got. Their second of 3 straight road games, this one against Minerva.
1: Yeah, Minerva, they defeated Springfield last week 40-7 for their first win of the season. After opening with a 42-7 loss to United Local, the Lions got back to what they do best, and that's just running the ball and running it, early and often.
0: That's not what Roger said.
1: No, stuffing the ball down the opponent's throat.
0: That's better.
1: Yeah, that's what Roger said. I just tweaked it a little bit.
0: And I quote.
1: And I quote, yeah. Timmy Kirkpatrick, he ran for 3 scores and had 118 yards only on 10 touches. Kellen Troyer, he had 1 carry for 80 yards and a score. Cannon Kirkpatrick, he picked up 78 yards on 2 carries, 419 yards rushing.
0: Yeah.
1: But I'm going to tell you something. I'm not real quick on this football stuff.
0: Yeah.
1: But those carry, so you got 10, you got 11,
0: yep,
1: and you got 13 total carries.
0: Right.
1: And they racked up, just in these guys alone, 370 yards rushing.
0: Yeah. Out of the 419.
1: Did they have a defense on the field?
0: I mean, I don't know.
1: Yikes.
0: Right.
1: That's like 37 a carry.
0: Right. I mean, that's.
1: I think the Cardinals might present a little bit more of an interruption in that run game this week. I'm guessing.
0: We're hoping, right? And so is Coach Carl.
1: Yeah,
0: he's hoping too.
1: 37 a carry. That's hard to maintain.
0: That's hard to maintain. And if you're a defensive coordinator, you're probably looking for a job, right? Let's just be honest, right? All right, so Sandy Valley,
1: yes,
0: at Minerva. And
1: I would say the Springfield defensive coordinator, he might have been checking LinkedIn last week.
0: Yeah, right, that's, yeah, 100%. All right, the Mount Vernon Hornets, their game breakdown brought to you by Kishman's IGA. And, man, this was a weird game. McDonald led 14-0 after the first quarter, 28-14 at the half. And then they kind of just drove away from Malvern as they get the 54-28 win. McDonald outgained Malvern 589-327, but 2 turnovers didn't help the Hornets. Jackson Jones, 208 yards through the air and 2 touchdowns. Did have the 2 interceptions. He also had a rushing touchdown. Luke Thomas had a rushing touchdown and a receiving touchdown. Jeremiah Fatch had 6 catches, 94 yards, and a touchdown. But, yeah, I mean, they just could not stop McDonald. 53 carries, 462 yards on the ground. That's a 9-yard average.
1: At least it wasn't 37.
0: It wasn't 37, but 9 isn't going to get it done either.
1: No, but I'll tell you, Jeremy Witherow was sending us updates all night. He said they scored on every possession.
0: Right.
1: Every time they touched the ball, they scored.
0: They scored.
1: That's pretty impressive.
0: That's very impressive. And almost 500 yards rushing is impressive, too.
1: Exactly. Well, the nice thing is Malvern's in a position tonight. It looks like they could bounce right back as they go to East Palestine. Harrison Central defeated Palestine last week 47-14. Clark Rutledge connected with Tanner Morrow for a touchdown last Friday in one of those scores. But they have suffered 36 and 33-point losses, though, so far this season to Division 7 Shadyside and, obviously, the aforementioned Division 5 Harrison Central. So I think, like I said, the Hornets, I think they're in a position tonight that they could maybe get back in the win column.
0: Yeah, I agree, and we'll have some updates throughout the evening. And instead of jumping into another game breakdown before we get to the top of the hour, why don't we just hit the schedule real quick one more time, if you could, please, sir.
1: Yes, we can do that. The game right here, Garraway at Norway, and that's on 99.9 and the Big Z Sports YouTube channel. Strasburg, they're at Harrison Central. That's on the Big Z Sports YouTube channel. Indian Valley, they're at New Philadelphia. That'll be right here on WJR 100.9. And a video replay immediately following the game on the Big Z Sports YouTube channel.
0: I
1: rolled right past it.
0: I couldn't.
1: Louisville, they are at Dover. That game can be heard on the Big Z Sports YouTube channel with an audio cast. Claymont, they're at Fairless. That game's on the Big Z Sports YouTube channel. Conanton Valley, they're at Newcomerstown. Tuskegee Valley's at East Knox. Sandy Valley's at Minerva. TCC is at Aquinas. Malvern is at East Palestine. Ridgewood is at Coshocton. And Cloverleaf is at Carrollton.
0: All right. Thank you very much for that. We'll try and again keep you updated. We'll have some Ensley Live look-ins when we get down to halftime. And our First National Bank at Denison halftime show, of course, we like to call up our stringers and try and check in. And we've got a couple out there tonight that we'll be able to talk to. And, of course, make sure you check out all of our action on YouTube. 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So, yeah, man, I'll tell you what. Week number 3, rolling on. We've already reached almost 6 o'clock. And it's just about time to head up to Woody Hayes Quaker Stadium. If you're listening on WJER, we're going to do that. And, of course, Bill Morgan, Josh Jarvis is going to take it over. They're going to give you an extended pregame, and that should be awesome as New Philadelphia and Indy Valley playing for the first time since 2007. Sorry. And then, of course, the Big Z Sports Show is going to roll on right here on the Big Z Sports Radio Network on 99.9 till 6:30.
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13: Good Friday evening and welcome to Woody Hayes Quaker Stadium in beautiful Tuscora Park on the north side of New Philadelphia for WJER and Big Z Sports' continuing coverage of high school football. Tonight, the backyard rivalry as New Philadelphia plays host to Indian Valley. I'm Bill Morgan, our color analyst. Back after a week on the IL is Josh Jarvis. Before we talk about the Braves, before we talk about the Quakers, let's talk about Josh. Are you getting close to 100%?
14: Yeah, I'm getting there. And trust me, it hurt me not to be here last Friday. But I'm in good shape. I had a little procedure last week, and I'm getting better every day. The stairs over here were a bit daunting,
13: challenging,
14: and I thought that I'd be able to do it, but I didn't think I would. But I'm doing much better now. I got all the way up. We're here, and I could not be more excited because this is where I want to be on a Friday night.
13: That is your Josh Jarvis injury update. Interestingly enough, unlike many things on our broadcast, it is not sponsored. Josh, when we talk about both these teams, obviously the starts to the season are opposite in terms of wins and losses. Indian Valley comes to town not only 2-0, but two impressive wins.
14: Yeah, they had two impressive wins. They put up 42 points both weeks, and their defense has been great. They give up 13, they give up 12. It is Indian Valley. I know it's been 19 years, I believe, since these two teams have faced off against one another. And this is a different Indian Valley this year than 19 years ago. So they have had a phenomenal run. They've done a great job. Coach Lancaster has done a great job with that program down there. But it's a good matchup. I mean, there's going to be a lot of people here. Indy Valley travels well. I've known them very well with the past coaching experiences I've had at other schools, and it's just going to be a great night. It's going to be a great night.
13: When you want the best coverage of high school football, keep it here with Big Z and WJER, as tonight our broadcast team is Josh, myself, sideline reporter Justin Conklin, who we'll hear from a bit, and we'll also be joined by Logan McPeak a little bit later on as well. 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One of the reasons we've got an extended pregame show, we're going to hear from both head coaches tonight, New Philadelphia's Mike Johnson, and in his 20th year, Matt Lancaster at Indian Valley. That's all when the high school football pregame show rolls on next with Big Z and WJER.
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24: Week 3 of the Coach's Corner is here with WJER and Big Z Sports. I'm Bill Morgan. Our weekly conversation with head coach Mike Johnson, brought to you by Larry Wood and his team at Wood Electric, Sugar Valley Meats, Dutch Valley Drive in Sugar Creek, and Williams Floor Covering in Dover. Coach, obviously in terms of points being put up on the board, not exactly what you'd want in the first couple of weeks. What do you do to get better on the offensive side of the ball?
25: We got to be a little more efficient. I mean, when we look at, we have some blown plays, blown assignments. We have to clean that stuff up. We have to continue to run the ball. We haven't been very good at that this year thus far. So we got to have consistency in the run game. And then in the pass game, we got to just get it to our playmakers and let them make some plays.
24: Coach, when you talk about gaining consistency on offense, obviously that sounds good. What do you work on in practice to try and make that a reality?
25: A lot of it is we need to continue to work basic skills. I mean, when you look at it, then on offensive individual practice is going to include coming off the ball. It's going to include your down blocks, your drive blocks, all of that, your timing. You get some groups together to work on some timing with that within the run game and within the pass game. So it's just kind of those, you got to go back to that foundation and continue to try to stack those blocks up so you build something great.
24: He's in his sixth year as the Quakers head coach, Mike Johnson, and they are getting ready to do battle with Indian Valley coming up on Friday night. But we'll go to the other side of the ball defensively. Where do you want to get better there, Coach?
25: We've been giving up too many yards on in the running attack, which is going to be a tall task for Indian Valley because they're great at running the ball. But we got to get some guys down. Like, we just haven't been great at finishing plays. We've had some opportunities to get plays in the backfield where we've missed the tackle, and those are things you can't do, and you can't do against quality opponents. And we start off right off the rip with three of them, and this week is still a tall task with the Braves.
2: When we talk about the X's and O's, we did a little bit of that right there. How important is the mental part of the game? You hear broadcasters, fans talk about that a little bit. Is that as important as people who aren't in that locker room talk about, or not necessarily?
25: I think it's a huge part of the game. You know, there's always going to be plays in a football game. There's going to be plays that go your way. There's going to be plays that don't go your way. So you as a football player have to be able to reset after something positive, because you're back to square one. It's back to an even playing field after that play. Or if something didn't go your way, you got to fix it in real time, which isn't always easy. So, you know, you see it, though, like when you watch film, every once in a while you're like, well, let's get beat you on this first play, but you fixed your steps, or maybe you fixed your technique and gave yourself a better opportunity later in the game. So the mental aspect, I think, is a huge part of it, Bill, and that's one of the things I was really proud of our guys. They came in with a pretty good attitude. We had a nice Monday practice, and now we're gearing up for a great rest of the week.
24: Our weekly conversation on the Coach's Corner with New Philly's Mike Johnson, brought to you by Williams Floor Covering, Pat and his team, South Worcester Avenue at the bridge in Dover, along with Sugar Valley Meats, Dutch Valley Drive in Sugar Creek, and Wood Electric. Coach, you already alluded to it. The team coming to your place on Friday night has been, I think, without question, over the last several years, the best program in the county. 2 years ago, they won the county's first ever state championship.
25: Yes.
24: And football last year, state semifinals. What are the best parts about Coach Lank's team as they come to your place this Friday night?
25: Coach Lank's team is—they're disciplined. They come off the ball. They play together as a unit up front. Like, when you watch them on film, you know they're coached well up front, and they show it. The offensive side of the ball and the defensive side of the ball. Offensively, they have all kinds of weapons that can stress you out. And it starts with the quarterback. Williams is unbelievable. He's been a great player on both sides of the ball for him. But offensively, you know he's going to be a factor. So we're going to have to get this guy to the ground. Then you got Sinclair. There's guys all over the field for him. So they do a nice job of spreading it out. Trying to keep those guys bottled up is going to be a big task.
24: Coach, something that has nothing to do with high school football, so the fans may say, why are you asking this? Football season on the college level kicked off last week with that ridiculous, they call it week zero, but it really kicks into high gear. The Ohio State Buckeyes, your alma mater, they start playing. Do you have any time, with all your football responsibilities here, to watch any of that when the college season gets underway?
25: The games are on when I'm at home, but it's not like you'll watch them like you used to. When you didn't coach football, you had more time to sit, watch. Now it's kind of on in the background as you're doing your work, or it's on in the background as you spend time with your wife and your kids, and because that's the biggest, most important part of it. So you see it, but you don't always see it.
24: Coach, as always, we appreciate your time.
25: Thanks. Go Quakers.
24: New Philadelphia head coach Mike Johnson. And Friday night, as you're listening to this on the radio, you'll get a chance to hear from Indian Valley head coach Matt Lancaster as well. 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
24: WJER and Big Z Sports in week three of the high school football season, teaming up to bring you the best coverage of the Indian Valley Braves and the New Philadelphia Quakers at Quakers Stadium. Happy to be joined by Indian Valley head coach Matt Lancaster and coach, people well aware of the great talent that you graduated on the offensive side of the ball from a campaign ago. But so far, 2 weeks into the season, you've continued to have offensive success in your two wins. What has been key to that offensive success in the opening couple of weeks?
3: Well, you know, obviously we lost, Grady from last year and a couple other guys on the offense that, did some really good things for us. But we got a lot of guys back, too, from the skill positions and especially at the quarterback position. You know, Riker Williams in his third year starting there and has played in, a lot of very meaningful competitive games in his career. So he's doing a good job leading that offense. So far, and we've just had to do it more by committee and spread the ball around, and we feel like we got a number of weapons offensively, and so far, you know, those guys have stepped up, and I think they're hungry. They were hungry coming into the year to kind of show that they're pretty good players too, and we're not a one-man team. So far, we've been able to accomplish those things offensively. We just need to build on it and keep going.
24: Coach, when we talk about Indian Valley as a program, and I know you've been there for a while now, the program, like some do, at times face struggles, but boy, you and your coaching staff and the community put building blocks in place to really flip this program around drastically. State semifinalist a year ago, state champions 2 years ago.
2: What are those key components in terms of not just having 1 or 2 years of success, but continued success for your team out on the football field?
3: Well, I mean, we've had some good players too, Bill, and, you know, good players make coaches look good. So we've been fortunate in that regard. But I guess to answer your question, probably consistency is the number one thing. My staff's been pretty much the same. Two of the guys on my staff have been with me for 20 years, and most of my staff has either, you know, been with me that long or played under us. So consistency in the coaching staff has been very important, but support from the school district and the community is also you know, very important. Our Braves Nation supports the heck out of our football program. And, you know, we don't deal with a lot of things off the field that a lot of other programs deal with. Our parents let our coaches coach and, you know, let us do our jobs. And so it's been kind of a good recipe between the community, the school district, a solid coaching staff and consistency and some good players.
2: WJER and Big Z Sports with key week 3 coverage of the Indian Valley Braves and the New Philadelphia Quakers. Coach, we talked about your current team on the offensive side of the ball. Tell us about your strengths defensively headed into Friday night against the Quakers.
3: Yeah, we've really put a focus on our defense, you know, the last 2 years in trying to get our defense to improve and so we don't get into shootouts like we did in 2024 as often. But they've answered the bell in that regard, and our defense has really stepped up. A lot of guys back on that side of the ball from, you know, our team last year with 7 guys returning, and the guys filling in have done a nice job so far as well. So we like our line, our defensive line up front. Our secondary's got a lot of experience back, and, you know, our linebacker core is solid as well. So our defense has stepped up the first 2 games, and they're going to face another big challenge this week, so they'll have to be ready to go.
2: Coach, when you look to the opposite side of the field, the Quakers, the opponent for the 7 o'clock kickoff on Friday night, what are your biggest concerns about Coach Johnson's team headed into the game?
3: That they're going to be hungry. You know, that's probably the biggest thing when you're facing a team that's 0-2. We know that's not where they want to be. Coach Johnson does a tremendous job. They're well coached. Their kids play hard. Their defense is extremely fast and aggressive. They get to the ball well. They're trying to shore up some things offensively, you know, and I've seen some growth on film from the scrimmage to week 2. So they're trying to put it together, and it's going to be at their place, and they're going to be hungry for this game, you know. A bigger school district than us. They got athletes on the offensive side of the ball, and defense is fast and aggressive. So it's going to be a dogfight, and we're going to have to play our best for sure.
2: Coach, as we wrap up our conversation, and certainly in a busy week for you, coaching, teaching the classroom, and oh, by the way, it's 100 degrees outside, what are the 2 things, and I know there's more than 2, but if you had to put your fingers on 2 things you like best about your team through the first 2 weeks, what would those be?
3: I like the leadership that we started to develop. You know, that was a big question mark coming in. How would our leaders lead? And those guys are starting to get that. So we need to continue to build on that. You know, so our leadership and our physicality, you know, Indy Valley's kind of been known as a physical football team. And every year we wonder, well, is this group going to be as physical as the last? And up to this point, you know, they've shown that they're willing to do that. So definitely something we need to continue to build on, the physicality, and continue to build depth is something we really need to focus on as well. But probably our leadership and our physicality has been a pleasant, you know, side of our team.
2: Indian Valley head coach Matt Lancaster joining us with WJER and Big Z Sports. Coach, as always, we appreciate your time. Best of luck on Friday night.
3: All right. Thanks a lot, Bill.
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24: The Friday night high school football pregame show for week three of 2026 rolling on. Woody Hayes Quaker Stadium, the site for New Philadelphia, doing battle with Indian Valley. As we were mentioning, if you joined us at the kickoff to the pregame show, these two teams from a records perspective at opposite ends of the spectrum right now. The Braves come to town 2-0, New Philadelphia at 0-2. 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Cloudy skies, the game time temperature expected to be right around 79 degrees. That's your football forecast
0: 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And all throughout the course of the season, bringing you sideline reports. And our new Philadelphia sideline reporter is Justin Conklin. It's all brought to you by TMK Valley Propane. Professional service with a personal touch, keeping hometown families warm season after season. And I'm going to guess, Justin, probably kind of a buzz on both sidelines with some longtime rivals matching up for the first time in a long time.
1: Yeah, no doubt about that. This is the first time they've met since 2007. You can feel the buzz on the sideline, the excitement of two extremely powerful and very popular programs here in this area going head-to-head. The talk on the sideline here is just, let's get after it, let's set the tone. Who can impose their will first? We know what Indian Valley likes to do. We know what the Quakers like to do. So let's go out and see who can execute the best and who is going to impose that will from the start.
0: Your TMK Valley Propane Sideline Report with Justin Coughlin. We'll hear from Justin throughout the course of the night. TMK Valley Propane, keeping local families warm season after season. You were with us in the opening week, Josh, and the Quakers played fairly well on the road, not good enough to get a victory. I guess one of my biggest questions with regards to this team as they move in to week number three, what can they do to put some more points on the board, averaging headed into tonight's matchup only 8.5 per contest?
10: Yeah, so even though I wasn't here last week, I was listening to the broadcast. And by the way, Tyler Weissel did a phenomenal job filling in. I talked to the coaches, and it really comes up to the I'm going to cop out here. I'm going to say it comes up to the front line. Really, the front line offensively and defensively really controls the game. And they were not able to move the defense very well offensively. And there were times, especially in that third quarter last week, where they were not able to get penetration defensively. So and you're playing an Indian Valley team that loves to run the football. They're very good at it. They've done it for a very long time. They know what they're going to run. They're going to run about six plays total, and they're going to run them out of different formations, but they're going to pound the football. And it's really going to come down to those front five guys on both sides of the football and who can, like Justin said, who can impose their will. So really, the battle up front is going to be the key to this football game.
0: And while you can look back at Indian Valley's recent history, and they've got a Mr. Football who's graduated, Riker Williams back this year, a spectacular quarterback, but Riker and Grady, they don't get their jobs done unless they've got those big boys playing like they typically play for Coach Lank so well down front.
10: Yeah, and that's what I think Coach Lancaster does so well. Like, he understands it, and most coaches do. Don't get me wrong. Most coaches understand that it's the front guys, and they don't get all the parades. They don't get all the accolades and stuff like that. But you can't do the things, and I'm not taking anything away from what Grady Kinsey did last year. I mean, he's a phenomenal athlete, the best football player in the state of Ohio. But he's not able to do those things unless the guys up front do the things that they need to do. Now, Grady would have been a phenomenal football player for sure if he had a terrible offensive line. However, when you combine that with a really good offensive line, it makes a huge difference in the game. So it's the guys that don't get the accolades that are up front, that are wearing the jerseys that are in the 50s to the 70s, that really don't really get those accolades. It really comes down to, if they're doing their job, it makes it way easier for everybody else to do their job.
0: Well, Josh, for the Indian Valley fans that are joining us and don't normally hear you on a Quaker broadcast, we've mentioned this before on our broadcast, but just so they know, you're a former assistant coach at the high school level, and talking about those guys and their play on the line, sometimes they kind of take pride in the fact that people don't necessarily know who they are, yet they just go and grind and do their job.
10: Yeah, they absolutely do. I've known Indian Valley for a very long time. I was a coach at Tuskegee Valley when we were both in the pack together. We both moved from...
0: How old are you?
10: I'll be 48 this month.
0: Yeah, well, I can't ask that question because he's a decade younger than me.
10: But we were in the pack together, and then we both moved to the IVC, and that's when I kind of made my transition over to Garraway. So I have not been able to shed Indian Valley in any way in my coaching career. But and Coach Lancaster has been there now for 20 years. So the years that I coached, he was, there, and he's done a phenomenal job with them. And Indian Valley is just that team. You know they're gritty. You know they're going to get after it. You can't expect any of their players to take a play off. They're going to get after it every single play, and really a huge part of their success. I don't mean to beat a dead horse, but their offensive line play has been very, very consistent. And you add a few skill guys with that, with the offensive line play and defensive line play, then you got a phenomenal football program. And Coach Lancaster has done a great job with that. And that's not to say that New Philadelphia is a slouch, because Coach Johnson has done a phenomenal job with his group. And I'm just excited for this football game tonight.
0: A big one to be sure. When it's time to make the call on buying or selling real estate in the Valley, make the call to Mackin Turf Realty, 330-364-SOLD. And we've got five guys making the calls in tonight's game and tonight's officiating crew, led by referee Homer Martin. When you're ready to make the call on buying, selling real estate in the Valley, maybe beginning to look around, reach out to Chan or any of his outstanding realtors, 330-364-SOLD. When we come back, we'll take a preview of the Quakers offense, and we'll bring in a newer member of our broadcast team, Logan McPeak. He'll give us an insight to this Indian Valley Braves football team. That's all next with WJER and Big Z Sports.
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0: High school football with Big Z and WJER Radio tonight, as we are just about 21 minutes away from kickoff between New Philadelphia and Indian Valley as they play for the first time in nearly 20 years. I'm Bill Morgan, Josh Jarvis, our color analyst, Justin Conklin, who we heard from just a bit ago, reporting from the sideline.

0: a great part in making that defense better. And that defense has gotten better. I know in 2024, they got a ton of shootouts. It's shootout at Garaway, shootout at Dover, shootout in the state championship game. But over the last couple years, they've really shored up that defensive end of the ball. And so far this year, they've only given up 25 points, 13 points to a very good Green team that's going to make some noise down the road. And Akron Buchtel, who I got the chance to cover last week on our audio cast last week, tremendously athletic football team, and Indian Valley handled them really well.
1: All a part of our high school football pregame show, looking at both of these football teams with the matchup tonight. And Josh, tell us a little bit about the New Philadelphia offense. We mentioned earlier on during the pregame show, they've struggled a little bit. What do they have to do to get better and put more points on the board? 7.5 points tonight. That's what, I'm sorry, 8.5 points. I know you can't score that, but that's what they're averaging. They're going to need a lot more than that to beat Coach Lank and company.
2: Yeah, I think they really need to get the running game going. They've struggled with that over the last 2 weeks. The running game opens up the passing game a little bit more, and if they're able to stalemate, you know, that defensive line and able to open some gaps for the running backs, that opens up the play action, opens up the screen game a little bit. But it really comes down to, and every team's this way, it really comes down to being able to move the football on the ground. If New Philadelphia is able to move the football on the ground and then open up some opportunities for their quarterback, Parker Rieger, to be able to throw the football, maybe get it in play action, then they can be successful. They haven't been that way in the past 2 weeks, but they have played some two really good opponents in the past 2 weeks, and it just hasn't stopped for them. I mean, they're playing Indian Valley now. They got Ashland next week. It is a daunting schedule for New Philadelphia, but if they can get that running game going early, then they can be very successful and put up some points on the board.
1: 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Time now for our Wendy's starting lineups brought to you on the Voice of the Valley, obviously by our great area Wendy's restaurants. Wendy's, where their recipe is quality, because the Quakers, as we were just talking about their offense, have got to figure out a way to put points on the board tonight. We're going to give you Quakers starters on the offensive side of the ball. The tight end is the junior, number 15, Oscar Agar, the offensive line, and there's a little bit of a shuffling there tonight. The left tackle, number 70, Carter Corns, 6'2", 250, and a senior. The left guard, Colton Doss, only a sophomore. He'll wear number 75. Now the center tonight will be sophomore Patrick Johnson. Nothing wrong with Jack Colat. They're going to let Jack focus on the defensive side of the football tonight, playing along the line. The right guard, Zane Kolzeka, 6'1", 205, and a senior. And moving back out to right tackle, where he was in week one, he played guard last week on the right side, senior Matt Hughes, number 55, 6'2", 260. Three Quaker wide receivers, talented number 5, T.R. Harriman, the senior, number 12, Jack Range, 5'7", and a junior, number 21, Nolan Rosneck, who had the only touchdown of the week last week in the battle against West Branch. The quarterback, you heard Josh talking about him, number 4, Parker Rieger, 6', and a senior. The running back, number 32, Colston Fox. Meanwhile, for the Indian Valley Braves defensively, their expected starters on the defensive front, number 1, Colt James, and he'll be no doubt an asset. We saw him kicking in warm-ups, Josh. Unbelievably impressive.
2: He attempted a 60-yard field goal in warm-ups.
1: Well, and he hit one from, what did you say, 52?
2: 55. I think it was 52. Yeah, 52. But he was kicking from deep, so that's absolutely a weapon.
1: Colt, without a doubt, a talent in multiple ways for Indian Valley. Defensive tackle, number 52, Titan Peterman. The nose guard, number 75, Brogan Wilson. And the end, number 8, you've heard his name seemingly for 7 years. It is Riker Williams, 6'180 pounds. The linebackers, number 28, Logan Burrier, along with number 18, Bradley Barr, and number 15, Brett O'Connor. Meanwhile, the defensive backfield, Coach

0: Lancaster and Company, taking a look at what you can expect there. T.C. Cannon, number 19, along with number 27, Reese St. Clair, and number 5, Carson Hostetler. It is all a look at the starting lineups tonight, brought to you by our local Wendy's restaurants. Wendy's, thanks so much to Chris and Emily Lane for making all of our sponsorships of starting lineups during football and basketball seasons possible. Wendy's, where their recipe is quality. We're drawing closer and closer to kickoff tonight at Woody Hayes Quaker Stadium. It's the Quakers, it's the Braves with WJER and Big Z Sports.
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0: 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They're on West High in New Philadelphia, along with locations all across the area. They're in Janadin, Hutton, Bolivar, Stark, and Holmes counties as well, the Commercial and Savings Bank. We're going to start with Josh Jarvis to give us a key or two for New Philadelphia. Then we'll let Logan McPeak give us a key or two for Indian Valley. Josh, what do the Quakers have to do to give themselves a chance in the fourth quarter tonight?
1: Well, it's no secret for Indian Valley that they're on football. And in order to be successful for the Quakers tonight, they have to stop the run. They have to be able to stop the run defensively, because Coach Lancaster's done it for years. He's not being secretive. He knows what they're good at, and they're going to run the football. So if the Quakers need to be successful, they have to stop the run, and they got to put points on the board. We talked about, you know, they're not averaging many points. So if they're able to stop the run and make this game, get this game into the fourth quarter, and be able to put up some points on the board, then the Quakers will be successful tonight.
0: Time now for a key or two for the Indian Valley Braves with Logan McPeak.
2: Thanks, Bill. And for Indian Valley, to contradict your opinion, Josh, for Indian Valley, obviously we know what they're going to do. They're going to run the football. But I'll give you an interesting stat about last week. Riker Williams had 299 yards passing against Akron Buchdel. And the Braves, I believe, had under 200 yards rushing as a team. So Indian Valley has the ability to throw the football this year. And Colt James and Carson Hostetler, Reese St. Clair and company on the outside, Kellen Coates is a tight end. They all do a tremendous job, and they do a really nice job for Riker Williams. But for Indian Valley, it's going to be, can their running game open up their passing game tonight against a very good Quaker defense?
0: Those are our Commercial and Savings Bank keys to the game, as always brought to you by CSB. 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Kickoff is next. It's Indian Valley, it's New Philadelphia, and it's on the way from Big Z and WJER.
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0: Drawing closer and closer to kickoff, both the Braves and New Philadelphia have taken the field. Justin, you play a role with this Quaker football team. What did Mike Johnson have to say to his team just now ahead of kickoff?
12: Well, the talk right now is kind of what we've talked about pregame, is let's come out and let's set the tone. Let's impose our will. Let's limit the big plays. Let's go at them. Let's sustain drives. We got to put points on the scoreboard. You guys talked about how the points have not been the greatest right now for the Quaker offense. They have to sustain drives. They got to find ways to end drives and kicks, putting points on the scoreboard, and that's the point of emphasis.
0: Time now for our YMCA opening kickoff, and as a part of the Gillen Auto Body coin toss, the Quakers won that toss. They deferred to the second half. Of course, the Braves said, give us the football. Gillen Auto Body, Wes and his team, big fans of the Quakers. So the Braves will get the football first. They are moving away from the band shell end of the field, wearing their white jerseys with red numbers and letters trimmed in blue. Certainly one of the strengths for this Quaker team so far, Josh, has been the kicking of Noah Colletti.
1: Yeah, Noah Colletti's done a phenomenal job. And that's a weapon that you have when you're able to get a touchback on kickoff. And that's very helpful for the Quakers. We'll see what Noah's got in store for us tonight.
0: So Colletti will boot away the Tuscarawas County YMC opening kickoff. Drives it long down the field. Going to be fielded at the 6 right side. 10, 15, 20, 25, and wrapped up and pushed back. The Braves will get decent field position after the 19-yard return from Carson Hostetler, the talented and speedy 6-foot senior. That's your Tuscarawas County YMCA opening kickoff. The YMCA here for our community. So this potent Braves offense, which has scored 40-plus in the opening 2 weeks, will come to the line of scrimmage. Their veteran quarterback is senior Riker Williams. The handoff on first down across the 25, running right up to the 30 and leaning ahead to the 31-yard line.
1: Yeah, Quakers jumping in a five-man front there that we haven't seen in the past couple weeks. Trying to stifle that running game.
0: The carry that time on the first play from scrimmage tonight for Indian Valley for Brent O'Connor, a junior. A gain officially of 6, second and 4, the ball placed at the right hash on the 30. Man in motion, handoff again, running right, 30, 35, 40, and that'll be an Indian Valley first down off of the tote by Carson Hostetler. Coming up after the game tonight, Josh, Justin, Logan, and I will have a Subway player of the game brought to you by our great and locally Fitzgerald family-owned Subway restaurants, Subway Eat Fresh. So already having gained 16 yards, have the Braves on the first two plays from scrimmage. This time, two receivers go wide left, one wide right. Riker going to keep the football this time across the 40 and tripped up by New Philadelphia top tackler C.C. Carruthers. So a gain of 4, second down 6 for the Braves.
1: Yeah, Indian Valley getting big chunks on their first three plays here. That's the thing you want to limit. You want to get them into third and not so manageable, but Indian Valley has not gotten to a third down yet, and they're able to get 4 or 5 yards a chunk.
0: 10:20 to play in the opening quarter. The Braves and New Philadelphia scoreless. Williams going to hand off in the backfield, 45-50, first down for the Braves, and the run continues toward the right sideline, out of bounds on the Quaker side. Yeah, it was Reese St. Clair on the carry, as that is already yet another first down for visiting Indian Valley.
1: So far, we talked about earlier in the game, the offensive and defensive line. Looks like Indian Valley has the advantage to start here in this game. The offensive getting a little bit of a push.
0: So that run took the ball just inside the Quaker 40 to the 39. Riker Williams, one man in motion from left to right. Williams going to run it right. Bounces outside, down to the 35, inside the 35, and they will mark him out of bounds at about the 33.
1: Another 6-yard gain. It was just a quarterback lead where Riker Williams is able to pick a spot, be able to get 6 yards, making it second down and 4.
0: Braves waste no time in the huddle, quickly up to the line of scrimmage. Two receivers wide left, one wide to the right. Riker turns, hands plenty of running room inside the 30, down toward the 25-yard line. Bradley Barr, yet another one of those talented juniors for IVHS, and that is a first down for Indian Valley. So Indian Valley got the ball first after the Quakers won the Gillen Auto Body coin toss. Williams going to swing a pass out to the left, complete, down the left sideline, and tripped up and out of bounds, but not after a successful completion to Colt James, depending upon where they mark it, and they have already marked it. It is another Indian Valley first down as the Braves move it into the Pets Place red zone.
1: Yeah, Braves at the ball at the 12-yard line. They got an opportunity to get a first down here in this series, but again, getting chunks.
0: They mark it at the 11. They could get a first down without a touchdown. Williams going to run it left, and he gets hit inside the 10 and bites his way down to about the 5-yard line. Well, so far, whatever Indian Valley is doing offensively, Josh, kind of clicking and working for the visitors.
1: Yeah, they are. That was just a cue counter where they had the running backs set to the right side, and then they were just coming across the left, and Riker is essentially a running back that can also throw the football, and he is able to get another big chunk setting up. What was that? Second and four with the first down marker just inside the 2-yard line.
0: Now Riker's got to rush back to the huddle because he had to tie his shoe. Turns, pitches, running left. Quakers that time did a good job of getting out and extending that and bringing down Reese St. Clair. So they actually, for the first time tonight, lose a yard. Looked like C.E.C. Carruthers from his inside linebacking spot.
1: Yeah, it looks like New Philadelphia had a beat on that play. They had a lot of Quakers on that sweep play that they tried to attempt there to their own boundary, setting up the first third down of the night.
0: the nose of the football just inside the 6-yard line. Left hash. Trips receivers come right for Indian Valley. The snap to Riker Williams. Williams running straight ahead, fights towards the end zone and waiting for the official sign. And now a late sign, but a touchdown nevertheless. Braves touchdown, and they take an early 6-0 lead.
1: Yeah, that was just Riker Williams again. Had two backs in the backfield just leading for him, and he was just running a Q lead right there. Was able to bounce off the tackler and get in the end zone for their first score of the night.
0: So Colt James on to try the point after out of the hold of Riker Williams. His kick is up, slips inside the left upright, and it's good. 7-11 to play in the opening quarter. It's Indian Valley 7, New Philadelphia scoreless. 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
0: Kickoff going into the hands of the Quakers as they will get it for the first time tonight after the Riker Williams touchdown run. And a penalty flag flies in late on the return.
1: The first penalty of the night.
0: Personal foul and a face mask called on Indian Valley, so tack on 15 yards on that one. And as it is with any head coach, I'm sure whoever that was on is probably trying to avoid Coach Lancaster as he goes back to the sideline if he wasn't going back to the defense.
1: Most likely, yes.
0: So first and 10 for the Quakers, the ball at their own 41-yard line. Parker Rieger, talented senior quarterback, going to throw it left. That pass caught. Nolan Rosneck with the football and gets up to about the 48, maybe the 49. Hey, a big hello and a thank you to Greg and Jennifer Ress from Pam's Posies. Got a text from Greg, who's not only a longtime sponsor with the Pam's Posies performance play, he's somebody who has been involved in this community for a long, long time now, Tuscarawas County Commissioner Pam's Posies. Check them out online. So second down, 3, the completion of 7. Rieger with the football, hands off. Colston Fox going to get stuck. Nice pursuit defensively that time for Indian Valley. Now coming into this game, of course, you're going to hear the name Parker Rieger early and often and late and often as the quarterback. He is New Philadelphia's leading passer. No surprise there, right? But he's also their leading rusher. And that's not something they want to be able to use Parker Josh in that role, but they probably don't want him to be the leading rusher.
1: It's nice to know that your quarterback can get some yards on the ground, but obviously you don't want your quarterback to be the leading rusher. Colston Fox not getting a lot on that play. Third down coming up.
0: Might have lost a half yard. Rieger with the football, going to throw it left, complete again to Rosneck. Nolan got a dance left sideline, first down, and a penalty flag flies in, and it looks like it's going to be holding on New Philadelphia.
1: Yeah, it looks like that was a screen play, just the outside little dart, which we used to call it, but the defensive back, the corner there, and the wide receiver kind of got tied up there. It looks like it's probably going to be a hold call.
0: So it'll be third down, but significantly longer after the holding call on the Quakers. That will be from the spot of the foul, so the ball goes back to the 39 of New Philadelphia. They need to get to the 49 of Indian Valley to pick up a first down. 6:10 to play in the first quarter. Indian Valley, the early lead after the Riker Williams touchdown run, 7-0. Quakers trips receivers to the right. Rieger going to roll right. Looking, throws the ball long down the field, and that pass going to be incomplete down the right sideline just beyond the Indian Valley bench.
1: Yeah, it looks like T.R. Harriman had a step on his receiver, and the ball was just slightly underthrown there and had to slow down a little bit. Ball close to the boundary, incomplete pass. Quakers setting up for punt.
0: We've mentioned our broadcast team tonight with Justin Coughlin down on the sideline, Logan McPeak. How about back in the studio, the boss?
1: The boss.
0: The boss, Jared, is producing this game.
1: Jared has done a phenomenal job so far.
0: Listen to you. The sucking up on your part is embarrassing, quite frankly.
1: Actually, I'll be honest. When we first started this, we had like three different things in our ears. But he was able to fix that, work it out pretty quickly, and no problem since then.
0: Noah Coletti had a bad snap. He did a great job of fielding it and actually getting a decent kick away as it rolls down to the Indian Valley 31. We're going to take a 30-second timeout, 5:52 to play in the opening quarter. The Braves leading New Philly 7-0 with Big Z and WJER.
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0: Indian Valley on the first play from scrimmage on their second possession. A big game, but also a penalty flag flying in, Josh.
1: Yeah, it looks like they it might be a holding call here. Yep, it is holding on Indian Valley. And it was deep. Like, it was 9 yards down the field. So that's only going to be a 10-yard penalty, which is going to set them up with about first and 11 to start this drive now.
0: By the way, the WJER text line tonight, if you want to reach out to us, you want a shout out, you've got a question, we're going to give it to you after this play. First down and 11, Riker Williams this time underneath center. Turns, hands off, Quakers, some pretty good pursuit. And after a gain of a couple, Reese St. Clair had the ball, and getting up off the bottom of the pile for New Philadelphia was Colston Fox, Jack Colat. Jack's been switched over. Nothing wrong with Jack's work on the offensive line, but they wanted to have him have a little bit more opportunity, maybe a little more breathing room on the defensive line. A gain of 2, second down and 9. Williams this time in the pistol. Running back to his left, two receivers left, one wide right. Williams going to throw it left, complete, 34-yard line, breaking out of a tackle across the 35 and up to about the 39. As it looks like where they will mark him out of bounds, Colt James in front of the Braves bench.
1: Yeah, just quick pass outside to the Braves bench right there. And the contact was made just a yard past the line of scrimmage, but unable to shore up that tackle, and he was able to gain another 7 yards.
0: Our apologies. That was Carson Hostetler on the grab and not Colt James. The bottom line is third down and a long 2 for the visitors. The handoff running straight ahead, yet that's another first down for Indian Valley. Up near the 45, Bradley Barr on the carry that time. Now, if you would like to text us to get a shout out, if you would like to text us to ask a question, 330-432-2141. 330-432-2141. And a text moments ago from the superintendent of Buckeye Career Center, Bob Alsep, listening in Columbus. And I'll tell you why he's in Columbus, even though he thinks I don't know. Riker Williams, the carry across the 45, and the talented senior fighting his way toward midfield before he's wrapped up and brought down on the play. Now, if you know Mr. Alsep, he does a great job at Buckeye Career Center. Mm-hmm. What he's really doing in Columbus, he's going to see the Buckeyes. There's no question.
1: His daughters went to Buckeye, or not Buckeye, I'm sorry.
0: To Ohio State.
1: They went to Ohio State.
0: Yes.
1: They went to Ohio State, and he's a huge Ohio State fan, as am I. And so I'm kind of jealous right now.
0: Yeah. A gain of four for Riker Williams, second down and six. Riker fakes the handoff, looking right, throws it long down the field, and that pass nearly picked off. Back in coverage for New Philadelphia that time was T.R. Harriman, trying to get it into the hands of Reese St. Clair.
1: T.R. just got twisted around there a little bit. I don't think he picked up the ball right away. He saw it the last second. It did hit his hands. They were in good coverage. He had two defenders on that wide receiver, and that's what you see. The Andy Valley likes to run, and then they'll run a play-action pass, and they try to take shots down the field, but good coverage by the Quakers on that one.
0: Now, if one of the Alseps was not attending Ohio State or had attended Ohio State, Mr. Alsep would be down there anyway. No doubt.
1: He would.
0: And Indian Valley going to ask for and get a timeout before this key third down play. 3:03 to go in the opening quarter. Indian Valley leading New Philadelphia. It's 7-0 with WJER and Big Z Sports.
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0: Down. High school football tonight with WJER, the sports voice of the Valley, and Big Z Sports. We'll give you an update on something involved with this game tonight with Big Z and WJER. The handoff and another first down. Boy, Reese St. Clair, a nice run, basically right up the middle through the Quaker defense into Quaker territory. First down, Indian Valley on a Pam's Posies performance play.
1: Yeah, that was a third and long, and they decided to run the football, and the Indian Valley Braves were able to match up pretty well and get a huge chunk on that one.
0: 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First and 10, IVHS at the Quaker 44, ball left hash. Riker Williams going to throw it right, complete to St. Clair. St. Clair avoids a tackler, then fights down to the 41 before a host of Quakers led by Colston Fox shoves him backwards.
1: Yeah, a lot of Quakers swarming to the football on that one. There is a flag on the play, and Indian Valley's walking backwards, so it looks like this might be against Indian Valley. Yep. They're going to call a chop block on Indian Valley, so that's going to move them back 10 yards. They're going to start this drive, or not this drive. They're going to start with this chain at 1st and 20.
0: And certainly New Philadelphia likes that, but what they've got to do now is take advantage of it defensively and try and get Indian Valley off the field without this talented Braves team scoring any more opening quarter points. The Braves with the only point so far coming on a 6-yard Riker Williams touchdown run, 7-0 IVHS. Williams underneath center. Fakes the handoff, throws the ball long down the field, incomplete.
1: Another flag down on the play. Looks like they're calling pass interference on the offense. The last thing you wanted if you're a Quaker when you have them sitting at, actually I said 1st and 20, but it's 1st and 25, but pass interference can get an automatic first down on a 15-yard penalty.
0: So that is officially the call. Our referee, Homer Martin, tonight. And that football goes and is now placed just inside the New Philly 44. Williams, running back to his right, drops back to pass, looks back left, completes it right at about the line of scrimmage. Colt James with the catch.
1: A little quick screen play by the Braves there, and able the Quakers able to bottle up pretty quickly, set up a second and 10.
0: How about the Cleveland Guardians?
1: How about that tonight?
0: In game one of a doubleheader this afternoon that was delayed by rain at its start. They were down 6-0 and then won it in spectacular comeback fashion with a Brian Rocchio walk-off.
1: Yeah, that is not something you see out of the Cleveland Indians too often, but when you do, you really enjoy it.
0: Man in motion. Riker fakes, keeps the football, runs right inside the 40, down to about the 39 for the seniors brought down on the play.
1: I just realized I said the Indians. They're the
0: well,
1: Guardians.
0: That's a $15 fine on you. Payable in cash to me.
1: All right, I got you.
0: Yeah, the chances of me seeing that would be like the chances of me seeing 15 cents from Logan McPeak. It's zero on both regards. Now, this is two down territory. I mean, if they don't pick this up, I can't possibly imagine that Matt Lancaster is going to go, let's kick a 55-yard field goal, although we saw his kicker is a talented one.
1: And we're going to see. We're going to see now because we're set up with 4th and 3 at the 40, or I'm sorry, at the 37-yard line. And they don't look like they're running anybody else on the field. The offense is going to stay.
0: It's going to be 4th down and about 3 to go. O'Connor was on the carry. We may not see this play until the start of the second quarter. Now 15 seconds and counting, but the Braves pretty quickly get to the line of scrimmage. Williams underneath center brings a man in motion, fakes the handoff, getting some heavy pressure, and he gets away from it, throws it long toward the end zone, jump ball caught, touchdown Indian Valley. Colt James on the reception, and a lengthy touchdown pass after the Quakers almost had Riker in the backfield, but boy, a big pass play, an IVHS touchdown to give them a double-digit lead as the first quarter comes to a close.
1: Yeah, that play did not go well at all for the Quakers. He was stopped in the backfield, looked like it might be a sack, and then the ball was thrown up, and there was great coverage there by T.R. Harriman, but he was just not able to get up and get the football.
0: And the point after try out of the hold of Riker Williams by Colt James is up, and it's good. We played one quarter at Woody Hayes Quaker Stadium, Indian Valley 14, New Philadelphia scoreless with WJER and Big Z Sports.
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0: Offensively, the opening quarter, all Indian Valley as they get two touchdowns, a rushing touchdown and a passing touchdown on the final play of the quarter, and they are up by 2 scores as the second quarter is about ready to get underway. One of the things that Mike Johnson talked to us about earlier in the week was finishing plays on defense, and quite honestly, they didn't do that there, and that led to the touchdown pass.
1: Yeah. Everybody was in position where they needed to be, and they just were not able to finish that play, and that's a huge, huge problem for the Quakers.
0: James, a long kick down the field. Quakers on the return. 5, 10, 15, 20, and a late penalty flag flies in. Usually in the arena where we see a a blocker holding it. Looks like the preliminary call holding on the Quakers.
1: Yeah, that's going to be the call. Holding on the Quakers. So they're going to, with the flag sitting at the 25-yard line, it looks like we're going to start this drive from the 15.
0: So it'll be New Philadelphia's second possession of the game. They only had one in the opening quarter. And so far, in the 14 points that Indian Valley has put on the board, I'm going to give you a single word momentarily. Parker Rieger going to bring a man in motion from left to right. Bobbles a snap to Parker. He's going to keep it, come across the 15. Gets a couple of yards up to the 17 before he's wrapped up and brought down on the play by Logan Burrier from his linebacking spot. But Indian Valley just executes. Josh, you talked about it during our pregame show. Not necessarily anything surprising in terms of what Indian Valley does consistently offensively, but they execute like no other.
1: They really do. And again, it comes with a long tenured coach that has done the same thing for years and years and years. And they rep it, and they're really good at it. And he knows what they need to do to be successful, and he demands the highest out of them. And so far, they've executed this game.
0: 11-10 to play before First National Bank of Denison halftime report. Rieger hands off, running straight ahead, Colston Fox, and he probably lost a yard on that play, again, due to that hard-charging Indian Valley defense.
1: Yeah, and the Indian Valley defense is lined up in like a 3-5. They have three down linemen. They have five linebackers, and they are able – those linebackers just are quickly reading guards or the offensive linemen. They're getting in that backfield quickly and able to – stop New Philadelphia's running game.
0: Quakers, third and long. Longtime Quaker fan Dan Price checking in on the WJER text line. Rieger getting pressure. He's going to run now. 20, 23, 24, fights ahead and gets just enough to pick up an NPHS first down.
1: Yeah, that was a good job by Parker Rieger. I mean, that was a designed pass, and he got back quickly and noticed I didn't really have many options, so he was able to move that football, get the first down for the Quakers.
0: We were mentioning earlier on that coming into this week three kickoff against Ivy, Rieger the leading rusher and passer for New Philadelphia.
19: First and 10 on the 27-yard
0: line. We are 2 minutes into quarter number two. Bill Morgan along with Justin Conklin on the sideline, Josh Jarvis, Logan McPeak. Snap to Rieger, going to throw it right, complete to Rosneck, across the 32, across the 35, fights up toward the 38. Mentioning the Quaker text line, 330-432-2141, and getting a text from Dan Price. Well, Dan's son, Max, well, Dan and Janie, his wonderful wife, their son, Max, a former Quaker quarterback. And Max was on the JER birthday list earlier in the week, and I almost passed out when I saw he was 36.
1: Oh, my goodness.
0: Yeah, 36. What? I don't even want to tell you how old. There's like an algebraic equation that tells you how old that makes me, and I'm not getting into that. First and 10 Quakers from the 39. The handoff across the 40. C.C. Carruthers, 50 in Indian Valley territory inside the 45. First down Quakers by the run of C.C. Carruthers on yet another Pam Posey's performance play. We've had plenty of those so far tonight. Both sides of the ball, and Colston and CC kind of alternated that running back spot for the black and red.
1: Yeah, that was a great running play for the Quakers. We kind of saw a little bit of that in Louisville second half. Like in first half, there wasn't so much, but in the second half of Louisville game, you got to see some more chunks. That great job by the Quakers matching up where they needed to match up, and a good run.
0: And a timeout on the field. 9:13 to play before our halftime break. Indian Valley leading the Quakers 14-0 with WJER and Big Z Sports.
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0: Coming back from the timeout, Quakers first and 10 from the Braves 44. They hand off to Colston Fox running right, and Colston gains a yard to the 43. Second down and 9.
21: Correction, second and 9.
0: Now, New Philadelphia kind of looking further into this quarter in the beginning of the second half. That's a way to go for that. But if the Quakers could get on the scoreboard, kind of cut this lead, they get the ball to start the second half. Mm-hmm. Rieger, the snap, the senior rolling left, throwing left, that pass complete. So a nice job along the left sideline.
1: Yeah, I think it's a great play call there. They're trying to get Parker Rieger out of the pocket a little bit more. He was able to, he had the option to run there. I thought he'd gain a few yards running, but he was able to throw the football and get a six-yard gain.
0: Got it in to the hands of junior Jack Range. Jack had a big catch up in that Louisville game, 43 yards.
1: Mm-hmm. And he was able to make a few moves there to make it 43 yards because I think he caught the ball at like 30.
0: Third down and a long four. The snap low. Rieger had it. Throws it left. And, boy, a nice pass breakup on the play that time. Oh, by the way, that was just Ranker Williams.
1: Yeah, he closed pretty quickly on that. That was a quick hitch right at the sticks, trying to get that first down. But Reichert was able to close on that quickly as soon as the quarterback released the football. And we're going to go for it here.
0: Logan McPeak passed along a note when we were doing our Wendy starting lineups that you can talk all you want to about Rieger and his abilities at quarterback, and rightfully so. He's the all-time sack leader in Indian Valley.
1: He's a two-way player, man. Phenomenal athlete.
0: Fourth down, and that long four, Rieger, pressure, running right inside the 40, inside the 35, cuts back inside the 30, picks up the first down, down to about the 25, Parker Rieger on the first down run.
1: Yeah, and like the play where he was rolling out to his left side, this time he's rolling out to his right side. He had the opportunity to run earlier, and this time he saw it right away, saw enough green, was able to pick up the first down for the Quakers.
0: The ball after the Rieger, first down run. To the 26 of Indian Valley. Quakers running some different players onto the field. The play clock, 10 seconds and counting, 7:46 and counting on the first half game clock. Rieger in the pistol, hands off. C.C. Carruthers running right, keeps those legs churning inside the 25, down to the 24, the senior C.C. Carruthers.
1: Yeah, CeCe was stopped at the line of scrimmage there, but he was able to keep his feet churning and was able to pick up a couple yards there, so that's second and 8.
0: Kind of interesting to watch the gentleman who filled in for you last week, our color analyst, New Philadelphia baseball coach Tyler Weisel. He loves watching CeCe play, but you know he's kind of got that don't twist an ankle. He doesn't want anything happening to his senior center fielder.
1: I get that. I coach football and baseball as well. I was that baseball coach, and I'm like, oh, be careful, be careful. But, they got plenty of time to recover between the fall and the spring.
0: And before the Quakers run this second down and long play after the 2-yard Carruthers gain, the Quakers will ask for and get timeout. 6:54 to play before our First National Bank of Denison halftime report. Indian Valley leading New Philadelphia 14-0 with WJER and Big Z Sports.
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3: McIntyre Realty is giving.
0: Quakers with the football inside the 25 of Indian Valley. Snap, DeRieger throws a long toward the end zone. That ball tipped up and overthrown, incomplete.
1: Looked like there was a little issue on the motion there because the slot receiver was running across there, and I think the ball was supposed to be snapped before he ran across, and he kind of paused a little bit. Had a wide receiver possibly there, but overthrown, setting up a 3rd and 8.
0: And completion, stopping the clock, 6:49 to play. Rieger takes a snap, this time looking left, getting pressure, running right. Parker at the 20, inside the 20, out of bounds, inside the 20. We'll see where they mark him out. Looks like to be about the 19-yard line, still about 2 yards shy of the first down.
1: Yeah, looking at 4th and 2 right now. We'll see what, or maybe 3. Looks like they adjusted it, 4th and 3 right there. Coach Johnson's weighing his options. Looks like he's leaving the offense on the field right there, and they're going to go for it here on 4th down.
0: Well, and I, not that anybody cares what I think, but I would agree with that. Field goals aren't going to win this game against Indian Valley.
1: Right.
0: Not already down 2 touchdowns. 7-0, that's one thing. Colston Fox standing to the right of Rieger. He takes the snap, getting some pressure, looks back, throws it over the middle of the field. Is that pass caught? It is. 1st down, Quakers down to the 11-yard line.
1: Wow, that was a great catch by Nolan Rosnick there because a Braves defender was all over him. And when that ball was released, I thought there's no way that ball was going to be completed. But he was able to cradle it, get the 1st down. The Quakers still moving.
0: They are inside the Pets Place Red Zone. Pets Place, Commercial Avenue on the south side of New Philadelphia. Now at the 17, 1st and 10, easily the deepest penetration in Indian Valley territory the Quakers have had so far tonight. Right to Colston Fox, and Colston running left. Might have got a yard, and it looks like a late penalty flag flying in.
1: Yeah, a little wildcat formation there where they had Colston Fox lined up as the quarterback, snapped directly to him, but that's going to be on the defense. I didn't see the call. Did you see the call? Oh, it's face mask. Face mask on defense, so the Quakers are going to get an automatic 1st down. Looks like they're going to be at the 6-yard line, 1st and goal from the 6.
0: So that ball placed on the 5-yard line. New Philadelphia on the march, trailing 14-0. The 2 scores for Indian Valley both came in the opening quarter. Fox to the right of Parker Rieger. Rieger in that familiar pistol formation. Parker going to keep it, running up the middle and into the end zone for NPTD. Parker Rieger on a 5-yard touchdown run. 2 pending the extra point, have the Indian Valley advantage.
1: Yeah, it looked very familiar to the 1st score of the football game, didn't it? Riker Williams took that cue lead into the end zone, and Parker Rieger said, hey, you know what? We can do that too. We're going to punch the ball in the end zone with quarterback lead, and Quakers now, as you said, 14-6 with the extra point pending.
0: Out of the hold of Pierce Watson, Coletti to kick it. That kick up, sailing into the New Philadelphia Knight, and good. 5:40 to play for the First National Bank of Denison. Halftime report, it is Indian Valley 14, New Philadelphia 7, with Big Z and WJER.
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0: Welcome back.

0: Yeah, so it looks like the Bears are going to start this drive first down from their own 8-yard line. 5 minutes, 35 seconds to play in the second quarter.
1: So the Quaker defense would like to get an opportunity to get the ball back before the half. We'll have to wait and see. Braves running on first down. Looks like St. Clair, and he's off to the races. He's to the right sideline. 40, 45, 50, and he is going to go all the way. Reese St. Clair from 92 yards out, and immediately the Braves answer, and doesn't look like we have any flags down.
0: No, that's the worst thing you could hope for if you were a Quaker fan. But Reese St. Clair was shot through a cannon there as soon as he got the football untouched on the right side on to his own boundary, and there was nobody catching him once he got on the move.
1: 92 yards to allow Indian Valley to immediately build that lead back to a 2-score advantage. Colt James on to try the point after snap, kind of high, and the kick, no good. Timeout at Woody Hayes Quaker Stadium. It is Indian Valley leading New Philadelphia 20-7 with Big Z Sports.
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1: Woody Hayes Quaker Stadium, the site of the backyard brawl. New Philly and Indian Valley. Indian Valley immediately answering the Quaker touchdown with one of their own on a 92-yard burst by Reese St. Clair. 20-7, they missed the extra point, did the Braves. Colt James to kick off, angling to the left. Quakers have it, 15-20. Looks like Rosnick on the return, left sideline, knocked into the Indian Valley bench.
0: Guess what? We got some more laundry on the field.
1: I think these officials think they're getting paid by the flag. Penalties on both teams.
0: There's quite a few flags on the field. Again, holding on the Quakers. It's going to wipe out that nice return.
4: And that return was actually by Kyler Long, a sophomore.
0: Yeah, that was a nice little return by Kyler. Even with the penalty, the Quakers still starting at the 25, but it'd be a lot nicer if it was at the 35.
5: First and 10 on the 25.
1: So the Quakers onto the field after the return and the penalty. From their own 25, Rieger with the snap, starts left like he wanted to throw the ball, but then looked like he was intending to run it, ripped down for about a 4-yard loss.
0: Yeah, the Braves were all over that one. They were going to the Braves sideline right there, and Riker Williams didn't take much time back there. It might have been a design quarterback run, but the Braves were all over it.
5: It'll be second and 13.
1: The official loss is 3, back to the 22. 4:28, Rieger going to throw it right. That ball batted down, and fortunately for the Quakers, it wasn't picked off.
0: Well, fortunately it wasn't picked off, but if that ball would have been completed, there were a number of Quakers out in front of, I believe that was

0: Nolan Rosnick. They were running a jailbreak screen to the right side there, and if he would have been able to complete that football, he could have got a nice gain out of it, but instead, incomplete, setting up a third and 13.
1: The incompletion, stopping the clock, 4:25 to play. Rieger back to pass, has some time, throws it over the mortar, middle picked off by Indian Valley. They have it inside the 20, inside the 10, and into the end zone. And another touchdown for Indian Valley on the pick that time.
0: Yeah, linebacker did a really good job right there reading the quarterback's eyes. They were just running a 5 to 7 yard hitch.
1: What? Wow.
0: Oh, hold up.
1: That's a huge penalty. It's roughing the passer, meaning it took place before the turnover. So the Quakers will get the ball back, first down, and wipe that Indian Valley touchdown off the board.
0: Huge advantage for the Quakers there. The Brave defense did a tremendous job reading that in the defensive backfield, but one of the defensive linemen got a little excited there and thought he had a shot at Parker Rieger.
1: So the Quakers get the ball back. It's now out of 37 of New Philly in first down. Rieger hands off. C.C. Carruthers fighting his way, going a little bit toward the left. Gets back to the line of scrimmage, but then nothing more.
0: No, C.C. going to the left side there. He's able to get a defender to miss in the backfield, only getting it back to the line of scrimmage as we're just passing 4 minutes left in the second quarter.
1: Clock moving, 3:45 and counting. Faking to C.C. Carruthers, Rieger rolling right, throwing right. Looks like it was complete, and it was into the hands of T.R. Harriman on a Pam's Posey's performance play. Out to the 45-yard line. My apologies, not a first down. Still about a yard and a half shy of the first down.
0: Yeah, nice route run there by T.R. Harriman. He was able to get to the sideline. Good ball by Parker Rieger to put it right on him. Right before he went out of sideline, set number 32.
1: Rieger running back to his right. Going to throw it back to the right. Gets to Nolan Rosnick, but he dropped it. Incomplete.
0: Yeah, that ball was a little bit low to start. Difficult catch for Rosnick, but he was not able to get his hands on it. Now we're looking at fourth and two, and looks like they're going to run the punt team on the field.
1: People are always, you know, in favor of pass the ball, try and pick up that first down. Well, the problem becomes when there's an incompletion, it stops the clock. Indian Valley doesn't have to utilize a timeout. Now they're going to get the ball back with plenty of time to try and piece together a drive here late in the second quarter. Coletti, nice spiraling kick that's going to be fielded at about the 19 and running right.
0: Yeah, good coverage by the Quakers there. Nice punt, nice coverage. Indian Valley's going to start with the football on this drive. That's the 25-yard line.
1: Certainly a big Braves fan who's locked into our broadcast tonight. He is the general manager of Parkway Nissan, Mark Smith. Mark and Denise's kids all graduated from Indian Valley. And proprietor of the Tusky Dugout. Talk about great ice cream.
0: Oh, my gosh, I love that place.
1: Yeah, it's kind of the quality, it's kind of out of control how good it is. And the food's pretty good, too.
0: It is.
1: My wife will go eat one of those, like, I don't even know what they're called, gigantic ice cream things. Meanwhile, I'm eating a chili dog from the Tusky Dugout. So the handoff going to Reese St. Clair.
0: Honestly, the Tusky Dugout was something that I was not aware of until my kids started playing softball. And then we end up over there and I'm like, oh, that place looks neat. Let's try that out. And my goodness, they do a phenomenal job.
1: Yeah,
0: a jailbreak screen there by the Braves, and they're able to pick up a first down to move the chains.
1: And still plenty of time on the clock if you're the Indian Valley offense. First and 10 from their own 38. Braves quickly up to the line of scrimmage. Williams taking a look at that Quaker defense. Williams back to pass, looking, getting pressure. Now he's going to have to scramble to the right as a senior. That pass complete. Now the Braves just simply continue. We used this word earlier in the half. Execute. They do it again, and that's another Indian Valley first down.
0: Yeah, Riker did a great job there creating some more time there, because as he first dropped back, nobody was open, but he's able to get to the outside, create a little bit more time, and get his wide receivers open, make a connection there for a first down.
1: That completion brought the football down inside the 40 to the 39. The snap to Williams, breaks away from one tackle, fights his way. Boy, he keeps those legs churning, and what could have been about a 3-yard loss ends up being a gain for a couple of yards.
0: Yeah, the Quakers had Riker Williams in the backfield for sure, but that shows off his running back ability there. He was able to make a few Quakers miss and turn a loss into a 1-yard gain.
1: Officially a gain of a yard, second and 9. Williams, hands off, running the opposite way with the football from right to left. It's St. Clair inside the 35, down near the Quaker 34-yard line with 58 seconds to play in the half. And Indian Valley going to ask for and get a timeout. 57 seconds to play before the half. Braves 20, Quakers 7 with Big Z and the Sports Voice of the Valley.
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1: WJER and Big Z Sports, the sports voice of the Valley. The ball on the 35 of New Philadelphia. Braves need to get it to the 29.
4: It's third down. Let's hear it, Quaker fans.
1: Williams sends trips receivers to the right, one wide left. Riker Williams throws it right over the middle, pass complete. First down, Indian Valley, into the Pets Place red zone.
4: Riker Williams over the middle with Kevin Coates.
1: The tight end, Coates, with the reception.
4: Number 21, over.
1: Well, here's a surprise, a flag down. Our basketball voice of the Quakers, Phil Tidrick, loudly speculating illegal shift. What he knows about penalties in football, I have no idea. Third down and 11. And now he's being heckled by the other people in the press box. The throw right sideline, that's incomplete. As if Phil has never taken a shot at me. I mean, come on. Now, Coach Tidrick's getting advice from the mayor. This is completely getting out of control. And if you think I'm turning up the volume on those headsets, you're out of your mind. Do you know anything about penalties in football? I know you're an assistant coach. Well, we'll get back to that in a moment. Fourth down and 11. Huge for the Braves. Probably bigger for the Quaker defense. Williams looking. He's got a ton of time. Penalty flag flies in. Williams going to the right sideline, throws the ball. Incomplete.
5: Well, the pass was intercepted right there by T.R. Harriman.
1: Holding the call, and of course the Quakers turn it down because they got the football back. So fill in the remaining seconds. The Quakers go to the trick playbook here. What do they do?
6: Take a knee. I mean, you don't want to turn it over right now. And they were lucky enough to get one pick six called back, so you certainly don't want to give them another opportunity to do that, Bill.
1: Are we going to have to write you a check for this, by the way?
6: No, sir.
1: Okay. He's going to rip the headphones off now because Coach Cornell has brought the pizza up here. First and 10 from the 20 after the INT by T.R. Harriman. Quakers handed off 20, 25, running Fox across the 30, 35, and goes down 6 seconds to play. The clock will stop temporarily while they move the chains, but I would imagine the Quakers will utilize a timeout. Yeah, they're going to, let's see, I think they're crediting him with getting out of bounds on the play. Oh, now the clock is running. And the Quakers will go to the locker room after the first down. Colston Fox, touchdown, first down run. We have reached the half, and Indian Valley, with an impressive opening two quarters of play, heads to the locker room with a 13-point advantage. It's the Braves 20, New Philadelphia 7. 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